0: memory of my children are down there. Every memory of my grandchildren are down there. It's just, right now I just feel empty.
1: More than 700 homes and businesses confirmed destroyed, but authorities fear the number could be far higher.
2: 25 Democratic-led states are suing the Trump administration over the president's latest round of tariffs.
3: President Trump last month imposed a sweeping 10 to 12.5% tariff on nearly all imported goods, invoking a law that allows the president to impose tariffs on countries found to engage in unfair trade practices. The coalition of 25 states asked the New York-based Court of International Trade to block the tariffs, arguing Trump bypassed the legal requirements to justify them. Trump's first round of tariffs under a different law was blocked by the Supreme Court in February, and the Democratic states argue these new tariffs will meet a similar fate. Peter Haralambos, ABC News, New York.
2: Meanwhile, Trump, when asked about the U.S. backing off a threatened strike against Iran today, claimed Tehran has been negotiating, even though they've denied it.
4: They're going on right now. It's an amazing thing. We have a little problem with Iran because we have many talks and we'll say we have or we don't have. You know, we're straight about it. But they deny it. But they're not denying it. No, they just put out a statement, not denying it.
2: Maryland Democrats today started advancing legislation for a partisan redistricting, possibly helping the party gain a House seat by 2028. The legislation is expected to be voted on for final passage tomorrow. Voters have to approve the proposed changes to the state constitution before lawmakers can draw up new districts. You're listening to ABC News.
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7: 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I'm Sherry Ballinger. Imagine getting a fresh new start and getting help right out of college, but you're nervous and don't know where to start. 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
8: One of my buddies at work said, hey, let's go to this event. So I went there. So I think it's just like a really good, you know, networking opportunity. It's a lot of intentional networking.
9: Yeah.
8: It can be a little bit scary if, you know, you're going, you know, you're starting a workplace, you want to go meet people, get involved, but going to these different events, you might not know everyone. The people here at Rise, it's that younger group, you might recognize them. So it just makes it a lot easier to go and talk to people and just build those networks and just, you know, build those relationships.
7: Reed Carlson, a member of Springfield Rise, was on the WTAX Morning News Watch to discuss how Rise helped him. Increasing voter ID requirements, including proof of citizenship under the Save America Act, is unnecessary, says local Congresswoman Nikki Budzinski.
10: Free and fair elections and access to the voting booth are critical cornerstone of our democracy. And the Save America Act is about making it more difficult for people to exercise their fundamental rights. And it's why I have consistently opposed this Voter Suppression Act.
7: The Heritage Foundation reports 117 instances of voter fraud in Illinois since 2007. An Arizona State University study counted voter fraud between 2000 and 2012 as 3 millionths per vote cast. Your forecast from WAND-TV, clear skies tonight, low in the low 60s. Tomorrow, some clouds and some sun. We'll see a high in the mid-80s. A chance of storms Wednesday with a high in the mid-80s and Thursday. Showers and storms in the morning and a high in the upper 70s. I'm Sherry Ballinger on News Talk 93.9. 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

0: From the WTAX Wild Thrift and Sniff News Center, I'm Sherry Ballinger. The state treasurer's unclaimed property program again includes a live auction at the state fair. Treasurer Mike Frerich says it's a way to honor a beloved predecessor.
1: People like this. Judy Bartopinka does because she loved the state fair. People like a live auction, but she also wanted to draw people to the state fair. So our hope is that when they come on August 22nd, they stay, they bid, they have a good time, and then they also enjoy themselves at the fair.
0: The Unclaimed Property Program tries to reunite people with things they've forgotten about, oftentimes in old safe deposit boxes. Up for bid will be coins, jewelry, baseball cards, and more. The auction is Saturday, August 22nd on the Lincoln stage. An alderwoman says a constituent who called her is probably not the only one being shaken down by Republic Services.
2: The hoops that this woman had to go through to get her money refunded because she had been paying $50 a month. Absolutely inappropriate.
0: Alderwoman Erin Conley said people are being charged $50 a month when Springfield residents are only supposed to pay $15 a month. Alderman Jim Donlin is also disappointed.
3: When Alderwoman Purchase and I had a meeting with the Republic representatives probably a little over a year ago, they were talking about rate increases. And at that time, I was very adamant that I don't want to talk about rate increases in this room until they have public meetings and explain to the public directly why they need it. And to this date, I've heard, seen absolutely nothing. I'm not even going to talk about it anymore.
0: Lake Area, you can call. Republic, you have to go through their website. I'm Sherry Ballinger, on your number one for breaking news in the capital city, News Talk 93.9 and AM 1240 WTAX. 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

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We love the Heggie family, in fact. In fact, we adore them. Pastor John Heggie, his family. You know, Israel is our vital ally in the Middle East. It defends Judaism. It defends

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You've been diagnosed with COPD, but breathing seems to be getting harder. 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

0: From the WTAX Wild Thrift and Sniff News Center, I'm Sherry Ballinger. The state treasurer's unclaimed property program again includes a live auction at the state fair. Treasurer Mike Frerich says it's a way to honor a beloved predecessor.
1: People like this. Judy Bartopinka does because she loved the state fair. People like a live auction, but she also wanted to draw people to the state fair. So our hope is that when they come on August 22nd, they stay, they bid, they have a good time, and then they also enjoy themselves at the fair.
0: The unclaimed property program tries to reunite people with things they've forgotten about, oftentimes in old safe deposit boxes. Up for bid will be coins, jewelry, baseball cards, and more. The auction is Saturday, August 22nd on the Lincoln stage. An alderwoman says a constituent who called her is probably not the only one being shaken down by Republic Services.
2: The hoops that this woman had to go through to get her money refunded because she had been paying $50 a month. Absolutely inappropriate.
0: Alderwoman Erin Conley said people are being charged $50 a month when Springfield residents are only supposed to pay $15 a month. Alderman Jim Donlin is also disappointed.
3: When Alderwoman Purchase and I had a meeting with the Republic representatives probably a little over a year ago, they were talking about rate increases. And at that time, I was very adamant that I don't want to talk about rate increases in this room until they have public meetings and explain to the public directly why they need it. And to this date, I've heard, seen absolutely nothing. I'm not even going to talk about it anymore.
0: Lake Area, you can call. Republic, you have to go through their website. I'm Sherry Ballinger, on your number one for breaking news in the capital city, News Talk 93.9 and AM 1240 WTAX. 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

and happy Monday, Central Illinois. Here's your WAND forecast. High pressure remains in control tonight, which means mostly clear skies and temperatures that drop into the low 60s. We're sticking to quiet conditions tomorrow again, thanks to high pressure, meaning another day of plenty of sunshine and temperatures back in those low 80s, where we'll be throughout the rest of this week. I'm meteorologist Olivia Colon.

0: President Trump's pick for attorney general may have won two Senate holdouts. ABC's Mary Bruce.
1: Trump's attorney general nominee Todd Blanche is now on track to be confirmed after giving in to the demands of two key Republican senators and putting in writing his pledge to kill the $1.8 billion taxpayer fund to pay out Trump's political allies, including January 6th rioters.
0: Union leaders and Canada's second largest airline, WestJet, have reached a tentative agreement with thousands of flight attendants to end a strike that led to hundreds of cancellations and thousands of stranded passengers over the weekend. This tentative agreement expands existing WestJet systems that'll compensate the work flight attendants do before takeoff. Next, union president Aliyah Hussein says they'll bring it for a final vote amongst their members.
2: Our focus will now turn to our members over the coming days. We'll have the opportunity to put together some slideshows and presentations. We're going to take it out to our membership, and we have to have that ratified within 30 days.
0: Is it still toilet paper if it's not made with paper? One of the biggest paper manufacturers hopes to find out.
3: Kimberly Clark, maker of Huggies diapers, Scott paper towels, and Cottonelle toilet paper, tells the Wall Street Journal they've been looking for a viable alternative to wood pulp and all the trees needed to make it for 20 years now, and they think they've found it. It's called Hesper Aloe. It can grow with very little water, which was environmentally promising to the company, and there's plenty of it in the Southwest and elsewhere. With a lot of consumers less than thrilled with the feel of alternatives like bamboo, Kimberly Clark says they're encouraged, but they still need to test the plant to see if it would be as soft, pliable, and absorbent as their current products. Sherry Preston, ABC News.
0: According to GOP Kentucky Representative Rand Paul, on Thursday we'll learn if the Senate will hold Dr. Anthony Fauci in contempt of Congress for pleading the fifth over 100 times last week in retaliation to his response to the COVID-19 pandemic. 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
6: You know, starting a career as a young professional is kind of a weird time for everybody. Meeting new people, you're having to reconnect with your city if you've moved back from college or if you're new to the area, and Rise is one of those resources that just kind of helps you get started, and they're always there for you as you're going through the program and as you're attending events. And that's exactly how I got started in Rise, was just attending an event.
3: Marketing chair of Rise, Anna Marriott, was on the WTAX Morning News Watch to discuss Rise Springfield. The Save America Act is an attempt to eliminate voter fraud, but local Congresswoman Nikki Budzinski says that's not a problem to begin with.
7: There has never been anything bared out in facts that actually show that there is a necessity, an issue around voter fraud that would require this kind of draconian piece of federal legislation. The president is trying to retake the authority from the states to administer their own state elections.
3: Budzinski called the bill requiring proof of citizenship to vote a dog whistle. Your forecast from WAND-TV. Clear skies tonight with a low in the low 60s. Tomorrow, some clouds and some sun. High in the mid-80s. Wednesday, a chance of storms with a high in the mid-80s. And Thursday, showers and storms in the morning with a high in the upper 70s. Friday and Saturday, some sun and clouds. Friday's high in the low 80s. Saturday's high in the mid-80s. 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

0: President Trump's nominee for Attorney General Todd Blanche just may get the green light for confirmation after two GOP holdouts forced his hand, getting Blanche to write a pledge to stop the $1.8 billion taxpayer slush fund that would have paid out Trump's political allies, which include January 6th rioters. As fire crews look to take advantage of light winds and lower temps in eastern Washington state to fight several major wildfires that have destroyed at least 600 structures, some Spokane families have been allowed to return to find their homes in ashes. Lizzie Davis tearfully says they lost their family home they'd lived in for 18 years.
1: My dad had actually just finished paying off the house. Yeah. Mm-hmm. He worked really hard for that.
0: A U.S. deportation flight carrying 147 Venezuelan immigrants landed in Venezuela today. It's the first deportation flight since the deadly twin earthquakes there in June. This is ABC News.
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two cases as of a day ago or so. That one, we haven't yet been told where it is or what it may be linked to. And actually, the FDA website is now listed. Second outbreak is smaller. That's been advertised by the FDA up to about 92 cases as of a day ago or so. That one, we haven't yet been told.

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0: Listen to what the man said. I'd be really curious to see what he said at my own college graduation. Stay right there. An unbelievable story, an American story of Gary Trudeau and the creator behind Doonesbury. We'll do that next on America at Night.
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0: From the WTAX Wild Thrift and Sniff News Center, I'm Sherry Ballinger. The state treasurer's unclaimed property program again includes a live auction at the state fair. Treasurer Mike Frerich says it's a way to honor a beloved predecessor.
1: People like this. Judy Bartopinka does because she loved the state fair. People like a live auction, but she also wanted to draw people to the state fair. So our hope is that when they come on August 22nd, they stay, they bid, they have a good time, and then they also enjoy themselves at the fair.
0: The unclaimed property program tries to reunite people with things they've forgotten about, oftentimes in old safe deposit boxes. Up for bid will be coins, jewelry, baseball cards, and more. The auction is Saturday, August 22nd on the Lincoln stage. An alderwoman says a constituent who called her is probably not the only one being shaken down by Republic Services.
2: The hoops that this woman had to go through to get her money refunded because she had been paying $50 a month. Absolutely inappropriate.
0: Alderwoman Erin Conley said people are being charged $50 a month when Springfield residents are only supposed to pay $15 a month. Alderman Jim Donlin is also disappointed.
3: When Alderwoman Purchase and I had a meeting with the Republic representatives probably a little over a year ago, they were talking about rate increases. And at that time, I was very adamant that I don't want to talk about rate increases in this room until they have public meetings and explain to the public directly why they need it. And to this date, I've heard, seen absolutely nothing. I'm not even going to talk about it anymore.
0: Lake Area, you can call. Republic, you have to go through their website. I'm Sherry Ballinger. On your number one for breaking news in the capital city, News Talk 93.9 and AM 1240 WTAX. 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

didn't get along. But what's so interesting that I've also written about is that a few years later, Gary and Bush had sort of a rapprochement, and that's because in 2004, during the Iraq War, Gary started writing some really moving strips about post-traumatic stress disorder. And his point was that he might be in Dowling. He was a Yale football player in late 60s. In Gary's strip, he's BD, and he's in the Yale strips. And in 2004, BD gets injured in Iraq,

0: Call 217-544-4328.
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9: This is America at Night with McGraw-Millhaven.
10: All right, that's going to do it for us for hour number two. Stay right there, open phones. And voicemails and text messages. A little note, 8 months have passed since President Trump has predicted U.S. companies would rapidly rebuild Venezuela's dilapidated oil industry. This from Axios. No new petroleum deals have finalized with American firms. The United States Department of Energy has largely blamed a dozen oil industry professionals for this happening. The price of oil is climbing as the Iraq war has squeezed the global supply. There is no finalized deals in Venezuela, a nation with the highest estimated petroleum reserves on the planet. No new concessions, no new deals. It's an absolutely a problem, a senior official told Axios. The Energy Department is in charge of this, and they have some explaining to do. So 8 months since we took over Venezuela in some way, shape, or form, or proxy government installed the vice president or something. But yeah, the spigots were supposed to be flowing. 8 months in, nothing to show for it. So that's an interesting note as we follow along what's going on in Iran. All right, stay right there. We get to phone calls, we get to text messages and to voicemails. Remember, if you miss anything on the show, it gets turned into a podcast. Just go to anywhere where podcasts are housed and do a search for America at Night. 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Each and every day. America at Night. Our engineer. Check that. Our executive director is Alex Hinton. Our engineer is Richard Good. I'm McGraw-Millhaven. This is America at Night on Monday night on Westwood One.
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15: Good evening and happy Monday, Central Illinois. Here's your WAND forecast. High pressure remains in control tonight, which means mostly clear skies and temperatures that drop into the low 60s. We're sticking to quiet conditions tomorrow again, thanks to high pressure, meaning another day of plenty of sunshine and temperatures back in those low 80s, where we'll be throughout the rest of this week. I'm meteorologist Olivia Colon.
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16: From ABC News, I'm Stephanie Officer. The cyclosporiasis outbreak has taken two lives. ABC's Elizabeth Schulze.
17: Yeah, officials in Michigan reporting two deaths. In both cases, the patients had significant underlying health conditions that may have been impacted by cyclosporiasis and dehydration. Nationwide, more than 18,000 people have gotten sick in 45 states. This illness is not typically deadly. Officials are still investigating any other sources of food that may have been contaminated.
16: Both deaths were in Michigan. Eight other states also reported illnesses. The FDA linked the parasitic stomach illness to iceberg lettuce sourced by Taylor Farms in central Mexico, then served at Taco Bell's. That deadly shooting at an Idaho In-N-Out over the weekend left three people dead and seven wounded. Authorities say two armed bystanders who intervened likely helped stop the horror. Trevor Ault reporting from Twin Falls.
18: Hundreds of people running for cover as the shots rang out, but investigators say two men, an off-duty state trooper and 35-year-old Jordan Salinas, fired back.
19: I saw the individual with his rifle pointed at the vehicles, and then as soon as some rounds started coming at him, everything changed. Immediately, all that bravado he had immediately crumbled.
18: Authorities believe those heroic actions drove the shooter from the scene and likely saved lives.
16: The legal team representing former Olympian David Hearn said proof of the evidence he vandalized the Lincoln Memorial reflecting pool was just not there, leading U.S. Attorney Jeanine Pirro to drop the charges against him. Joshua Kolb is part of Hearn's legal team.
20: And so he is relieved, but he is troubled and disturbed about the tremendous abuse of power that he was victimized by.
16: Pirro's announcement Friday did not sit well with President Trump, who still insists vandalism is to blame. Pirro said the evidence from the Interior Department showed the contractor hired to replace the liner was responsible. You're listening to ABC News.
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22: 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Rise Springfield is here to help.
0: One of my buddies at work said, hey, let's go to this event. So I went there. So I think it's just like a really good, you know, networking opportunity. It's a lot of intentional networking.
1: Yeah.
0: It can be a little bit scary if, you know, you're going, you know, you're starting a workplace, you want to go meet

0: people get involved, but going to these different events, you might not know everyone. The people here at Rise, it's that younger group, you might recognize them. So it just makes it a lot easier to go and talk to people and just build those networks and just, you know, build those relationships.
1: Reed Carlson, a member of Springfield Rise, was on the WTAX Morning News Watch to discuss how Rise helped him. Increasing voter ID requirements, including proof of citizenship under the Save America Act, is unnecessary, says local Congresswoman Nikki Budzinski.
2: Free and fair elections and access to the voting booths are critical cornerstone of our democracy. And the Save America Act is about making it more difficult for people to exercise their fundamental rights. And it's why I have consistently opposed this Voter Suppression Act.
1: The Heritage Foundation reports 117 instances of voter fraud in Illinois since 2007. An Arizona State University study counted voter fraud between 2000 and 2012 as 3 millionths per vote cast. Your forecast from WAND-TV, clear skies tonight, low in the low 60s. Tomorrow, some clouds and some sun. We'll see a high in the mid-80s. A chance of storms Wednesday with a high in the mid-80s and Thursday. Showers and storms in the morning and a high in the upper 70s. 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
3: Good evening, Central Illinois. Here's your WAND forecast. High pressure remains in control tonight. This means that we're staying under mostly clear skies, and temperatures under those clear skies will dip into the low 60s. After a mild night tonight, we are back to some warm temperatures tomorrow in the low 80s, which is seasonable for this time of year, with another day of plenty of sunshine. I'm meteorologist Ellen Yocolon.
4: Stephanie Officer. The cyclosporiasis outbreak has claimed two lives, both in Michigan. Dr. Joel K. Meyer at Wayne State University notes they do see some cases, but not like this.
5: In a typical year in the state of Michigan, we have about 40 to 50 cases. This year, it's by far the largest cyclosporiasis outbreak on record.
4: The outbreak, linked to the lettuce from Mexico, served at Taco Bell's in nine states. The Michigan Department of Health says both patients had underlying health conditions. New Jersey Governor Mike Sherrill's mission to end veteran homelessness just became more concrete. The Bringing Veterans Home initiative was launched 2 years ago and is fully funded to the tune of $30 million in state and federal money. New Jersey is now housing more vets than are becoming homeless. The program provides permanent housing and support for vets experiencing or at risk of homelessness. Since it began, officials say more than 2,500 vets now have permanent homes. This is ABC News.
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7: From the WTAX Wild Thrift and Sniff News Center, I'm Sherry Ballinger. At the Illinois State Fair, you could get some food to take home or win a giant stuffed animal on the Midway, or you could take home a treasure from the Unclaimed Property Program's live auction.
8: We know there's a lot of interest out there, and we're looking forward to a large crowd to looking at some of these items and people walking away with things like to bid on, like the Ernie Banks baseball cards. People who like jewelry, or anyone who's looking for a special gift, will find things like watches, rings, necklaces, and many more.
7: Treasurer Mike Frerich says the auction is August 22nd, the second Saturday of the Illinois State Fair. A Springfield teen is making waves in science research. 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
9: My project is neuroblastoma and glioblastoma differentiation by retinoic acid, epigenetic and transcriptional changes.
10: This is Mayher Garg, a rising senior at Springfield High School. She spent more than a year researching two fast-growing cancers.
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10: She presented her completed research at a state science fair. There, she earned the chance to take her project international.
9: 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And they said that this treatment, I researched a treatment called retinoic acid. They said that they had administered this in leukemia patients. And so I was able to connect with them, and they said that they would love to explore this in like a professional lab setting.
10: Carly Bronkema, WAND News.
7: I'm Sherry Ballinger. On your number one for breaking news in the capital city, News Talk 93.9 and AM 1240 WTAX. 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
12: All right, one more thing before we get back to some of the voicemails. I didn't know this, but reading about this IRS immunity deal that President Trump is getting from his own IRS, this Todd Blanche deal, right? The fund has apparently fallen by the wayside, but that can be, all of this can be reconstituted after the vote or after he's takes the acting off. So I don't know what everyone's all excited about. But I didn't know this. I didn't know that the IRS has previously made a point of regularly auditing whoever occupies the Oval Office. So I think that goes back to the Nixon years. So everybody who's been in office since the Nixon years has been either I knew it or I forgot it, or I forgot it and just remembered it, or I don't know, maybe I forgot that I remembered it. But the IRS previously has made a point of regularly auditing whoever occupies the Oval Office. And so President Trump, who has apparently been in the midst of an audit for years and years and years, now all of that apparently is going to go by the wayside. And who knows how much this is, this audit was going to extract from him and, you know, his shall we say, aggressive tax returns. Can we say that? That goes to the whole nature of tax returns anyway, but and taxes in general. But I did not know that the IRS previously made a point of regularly auditing whoever occupies the White House. Now, if this deal is cut, does that mean they're saying that it's only for past tax returns? And when does that start? Does that start now? Does that start next year? Does that start 2026, 2027? And the other thing is, don't forget, President Trump's taxes were leaked. He wasn't the only one. There were hundreds and hundreds of thousands of others. I want to say there was like 200,000 maybe. Maybe that number's way off. But there were thousands and thousands of others' tax returns that were leaked. I wonder if any of them are getting any of these deals. Let's go to Ronald on the text line, on the voicemails. Ronald in Phoenix. Ronald, hello.
13: I think we need a new internet. The internet in this country is no good. We have to get rid of the wires and come up with a new plan for the 21st century. This is disgusting. We need a new internet.
12: Well, I don't think the internet's the problem. I don't understand. It's not the internet. It's what's on the internet is the problem. I think it works actually pretty well. Wi-Fi works pretty well. Wired works pretty well. Any number of internet connections is getting this broadcast to and from wherever it's got to go to get into wherever you're listening it to. So I actually think the internet works well. It's the content on the internet that's a cesspool. Now, you want to talk about content, that's a whole other deal. So you come up with a new way to do everything, okay, but it's still going to be the same old content, just on a new platform. Ronald in Phoenix. Joe in Connecticut. Joe, you're on America at Night.
14: If Minnesota legislators agree that AI bill is a no-brainer, they're right by definition. No brainer. AI.
12: Yeah, I think America should get used to the fact that artificial intelligence is coming and data centers are coming as well. I don't think you can stop it. President Trump is all in. And so I know you don't like artificial intelligence, and I know there's a whole bunch of backlash across the political spectrum when it comes from data centers. But

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7: All right, that's going to do it for us. We are officially done. A couple of texts. 99% of humans cause climate change. Here's one. Have you ever dreamt that you somehow know it's a dream and try to wake yourself up and then finally do? Yes, that has happened to me from time to time, where you are convinced you're convinced you're in a dream, but you're falling or something. You try and wake yourself up. Yeah, dreams, again, dreams. Where somebody texted in and said we should get a dream expert on. That's a great idea, sleep expert on. That's a great idea. I'm going to work on that because, again, sleeping is so weird and dreams are even more bizarre, but falling asleep. And I also do that where you think you're asleep, but you've been asleep for 20 minutes and you wake up and you're like, was I asleep or was I not asleep? I can't remember because I was kind of asleep, but I wasn't, but I was. Anyway, it's a good topic. We will revisit real soon. We'll try and get a sleep expert on to talk all about it. All right, the music says we're done for a Monday night. Hope you enjoyed it. Our executive director tonight is Alex Hinton. Our engineer tonight is Richard Good. I'm McGraw Millhaven, and this is America at Night on Westwood One.
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10: Good evening, Central Illinois. Here's your WAND forecast. High pressure remains in control tonight. This means that we're staying under mostly clear skies, and temperatures under those clear skies will dip into the low 60s. After a mild night tonight, we are back to some warm temperatures tomorrow in the low 80s, which is seasonable for this time of year, with another day of plenty of sunshine. I'm meteorologist Alan Yocolon.
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14: From ABC News, I'm Stephanie Officer. An arrest has been made related to one of the three wildfires burning across Washington state. Aaron Farinacci arrested Monday night for allegedly starting the Old Trails fire Saturday afternoon. Spokane County Sheriff John Knowles said the 37-year-old is suspected of igniting the flames that have torn through more than 10,200 acres and destroyed hundreds of buildings, most homes. Knowles said law enforcement was aware of this suspicious behavior that same day after a tip from a keen-eyed bystander.
15: The male walked away. The citizen returned to their house a short time later. After being at home, they saw smoke coming from what they believed was the area that they had seen the male bending down by the side of the road.
14: Farinacci is now being held on $1 million bond. The White House called off another planned massive attack on Iran this weekend after President Trump claims Iran offered to negotiate a deal. But ABC's Jonathan Carl says the Iranians have a different version.
16: I want to give him every last chance before decapitation.
17: Trump insists he called off the attack because Iran's leaders asked him to.
16: They called me. And they said, please don't attack. We'll make a deal. That's the real
17: It's at least the seventh time and Trump has threatened a major new attack, only to call it off, claiming progress on peace talks. Iran flatly denied any negotiations with the U.S. were underway.
18: Drinking Jack all by myself. He's choosing Texas, I can tell.
14: For the first time ever, country songs dominate the top five of the Billboard Hot 100. Ella Langley's Choosin' Texas has now spent 16 weeks at number one on that chart, tying for the fourth longest run in Billboard history. Closing out the top five in order, Morgan Wallen's Been By Now, Taylor Swift's I Knew It, I Knew You, Langley and Wallen's I Can't Love You Anymore, and Stella Lefty's Boston. Rusty the Mini Pincher and Rosie the Lab, just a couple of the cutest winners at California's annual World Dog Surfing Championships. 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
10: Good evening, Central Illinois. Here's your WAND forecast. High pressure remains in control tonight. This means that we're staying under mostly clear skies, and temperatures under those clear skies will dip into the low 60s. After a mild night tonight, we are back to some warm temperatures tomorrow in the low 80s, which is seasonable for this time of year, with another day of plenty of sunshine. I'm meteorologist Alan Yocolon.
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9: We are Red Eye Radio. He's Eric Carlin, and I'm Gary McNamara. You know, really, the whole Mamdani thing, when I said it's the commie cornucopia of contradictions, I mean, it's just, all we're doing is using their arguments against them. They make the argument that voter ID will keep blacks and married women from voting.
10: Yeah.
9: Yet they want ID for Mamdani's supermarket. Well, it's very simple using their argument. Then you're racist and you're sexist.
10: Yep.
9: You don't want blacks to be able to get cheaper food at your grocery stores or married women. Argue the point with us.
10: Right.
9: That's your argument.
10: Yep.
9: That's the beauty of this. That's their argument.

0: argument.
1: That's what they've been using. How does it not apply?
0: I mean, it's...
1: Now I've got to be worried about carrying my library card. There's the cops. Are they going to start asking for your library card? Do I have to be able to read?
2: I guess I do to drive. I at least need to know the letters. Going to give you the vision test.
0: All you need to know is
1: pretty sure that's an E, maybe an F.
0: S-T-O-P.
1: Yeah,
0: that's exactly. And maybe the yield sign.
1: Yeah.

0: Good evening, Central Illinois, KRTW AND forecast. High pressure remains in control tonight. This means that we're staying under mostly clear skies, and temperatures under those clear skies will dip into the low 60s. After a mild night tonight, we are back to some warm temperatures tomorrow in the low 80s, which is seasonable for this time of year, with another day of plenty of sunshine. I'm meteorologist Ali Villacolón.
1: Stephanie Officer. 37-year-old Aaron Farinacci arrested Monday, charged with first-degree arson for allegedly starting Spokane's Old Trail Fire, according to County Sheriff John Knowles. The flames destroyed hundreds of buildings, most homes. Knowles credits an observant citizen with reporting suspicious behavior before seeing smoke rising.
2: Mr. Farinacci is currently in custody and being interviewed by detectives from our major crimes unit here in the Spokane County Sheriff's Office.
1: Farinacci is being held on $1 million bond.
3: Cash moves everything around me. Cream, get the money. Dollar, dollar bill, yo.
1: Well, you didn't win, and neither did I. In fact, no one matched all six winning numbers to claim Monday night's massive Powerball jackpot. In fact, no one has matched all six numbers since May, when two lucky ducks between Texas and Florida split a $20 million prize. By the way, Lotto officials say the pot is quickly inching towards the top 10 Powerball winnings of all time. The next drawing is Wednesday, when the prize climbs to $786 million. This is ABC News.
4: 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Can negotiations between the U.S. and Iran finally and fully reopen the critical Strait of Hormuz? Hear the latest from what each side is saying. Also, as we head toward another fall season of turning back the clocks, hear the pros and cons of moving to permanent daylight saving time. And the workers getting the biggest pay raises in this economy. Tuesday on This Morning, America's First News.
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And then she said the same thing again. 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
4: We're at Red Eye Radio. He's Eric Carlin. I'm Gary McNamara. Well, let's end the Mamdani WNBA conversation with number one, a headline in the Babylon Bee, which is all parody. Mm-hmm. WNBA coaches stumped as to what the W stands for.
5: Perfect.
4: And then finally, you saw that 9/11 families are furious. They don't want Mamdani at the memorial.
5: Right.
4: Yeah. This one could have been on the Babylon Bee. Of course, it's a fake quote, but here's what it says. Ready for this? It shows a picture of Mamdani. It says, "Stop discussing 9/11 with me. It is very difficult for every New Yorker. I, for instance, lost two uncles who were in the cockpit that day."
5: Oh, my gosh.
4: End of fake quote.
5: Wow.
4: It's like, oh my God.
5: Wow.
4: Whoa.
5: Wow.
4: Wow. Just,
5: wow. Some of the stuff that gets through over at the Babylon Bee. I wonder what doesn't get

0: Good evening, Central Illinois. Here's your WAND forecast. High pressure remains in control tonight. This means that we're staying under mostly clear skies, and temperatures under those clear skies will dip into the low 60s. After a mild night tonight, we are back to some warm temperatures tomorrow in the low 80s, which is seasonable for this time of year, with another day of plenty of sunshine. I'm meteorologist Alan Yocolon.
1: Stephanie Officer. The cyclosporiasis outbreak has claimed two lives, both in Michigan. Dr. Joel K. Meyer at Wayne State University notes they do see some cases, but not like this.
2: In a typical year in the state of Michigan, we have about 40 to 50 cases. This year, it's by far the largest cyclosporiasis outbreak on record.
1: The outbreak, linked to the lettuce from Mexico, served at Taco Bell's in nine states. The Michigan Department of Health says both patients had underlying health conditions. New Jersey Governor Mike Sherrill's mission to end veteran homelessness just became more concrete. The Bringing Veterans Home initiative was launched 2 years ago and is fully funded to the tune of $30 million in state and federal money. New Jersey is now housing more vets than are becoming homeless. The program provides permanent housing and support for vets experiencing or at risk of homelessness. Since it began, officials say more than 2,500 vets now have permanent homes. This is ABC News.
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6: We are Red Eye Radio. He's Eric Harley and I'm Gary McNamara.
7: What are you laughing at?
6: The WNBA, Clay Travis. I'm upping my offer, $10 million for a head-to-head basketball game between the defending WNBA champion Las Vegas Aces and a boys' high school state title team of my choice. If the Aces beat my team, I will give them $10 million. So this.
7: All right.
6: Reminds me of Billie Jean King and Bobby Riggs. Remember the?
7: Yeah.
6: Well, you probably don't remember that.
7: No, actually, I do. Yeah.
6: Do you remember that?
7: Yeah.
6: How big that
7: was?
6: It was.
7: Yeah. It was huge.
6: The Battle of the Sexes. By the way, I was laughing at that. It was like ridiculous.
7: Right. Right.
6: You know? Bobby Riggs was not a, he was an old guy, never a top tier player, and she was at the peak of her career.
7: But they commercialized that. I mean, they got, I don't know how much promotional.
6: It's like
7: mileage.
6: Most women professional golfers could beat me.
7: Yeah, and me.
6: Well,
7: actually,
6: you.
7: Anybody could beat me.
6: You wouldn't be invited.
7: My golf score is a great bowling score. Perfect 300.
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12: From ABC News, I'm Stephanie Officer. An arrest has been made related to one of the three wildfires burning across Washington State. Aaron Farinacci, arrested Monday night for allegedly starting the Old Trails fire Saturday afternoon. Spokane County Sheriff John Knowles said the 37-year-old is suspected of igniting the flames that have torn through more than 10,200 acres and destroyed hundreds of buildings, most homes. Knowles said law enforcement was aware of this suspicious behavior that same day after a tip from a keen-eyed bystander.
13: The male walked away. The citizen returned to their house a short time later. After being at home, they saw smoke coming from what they believed was the area that they had seen the male bending down by the side of the road.
12: Farinacci is now being held on $1 million bond. The White House called off another planned massive attack on Iran this weekend after President Trump claims Iran offered to negotiate a deal. But ABC's Jonathan Carl says the Iranians have a different version.
14: I want to give them every last chance before decapitation.
15: Trump insists he called off the attack because Iran's leaders asked him to.
14: They called me and they said, please don't attack. We'll make a deal. That's the real
15: truth. At least the seventh time Trump has threatened a major new attack, only to call it off, claiming progress on peace talks. Iran flatly denied any negotiations with the U.S. were underway.
16: Drinking Jack all by myself. He's choosing Texas, I can tell.
12: For the first time ever, country songs dominate the top five of the Billboard Hot 100. Ella Langley's Choosin' Texas has now spent 16 weeks at number one on that chart, tying for the fourth longest run in Billboard history. Closing out the top five in order, Morgan Wallen's Been By Now, Taylor Swift's I Knew It, I Knew You, Langley and Wallen's I Can't Love You Anymore, and Stella Lefty's Boston. Rusty the Mini Pincher and Rosie the Lab, just a couple of the cutest winners at California's annual World Dog Surfing Championships. 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
19: Good evening, Central Illinois. Here's your WAND forecast. High pressure remains in control tonight. This means that we're staying under mostly clear skies, and temperatures under those clear skies will dip into the low 60s. After a mild night tonight, we are back to some warm temperatures tomorrow in the low 80s, which is seasonable for this time of year, with another day of plenty of sunshine. I'm meteorologist Alan Yocolon.
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4: We are Red Eye Radio. He is Eric Carly, and I'm Gary McNamara.
5: Welcome and good morning. Coming up following the bottom of the hour, grocery stores in Chicago closing. That has had taxpayer subsidies for them. We'll get to that coming up. The president and the Iran war. Wow.
6: Yeah.
5: When I saw the statement yesterday, I just burst out laughing. I'm like, you got to stop it. You need to stop. He needs to stop talking.
6: Well, that's what I was saying the other day. Really, don't say anything about it. We're doing everything we can to keep them from getting nuclear weapons. That's our mission. And we're sticking with that every day. And just say that. Just repeat that. How are negotiations going? We'll tell you when there's a deal, if that happens. When it happens, we'll tell you. Otherwise, we're making sure they don't get nuclear weapons.

0: Central Illinois KRCW AND forecast. High pressure remains in control tonight. This means that we're staying under mostly clear skies, and temperatures under those clear skies will dip into the low 60s. After a mild night tonight, we are back to some warm temperatures tomorrow in the low 80s, which is seasonable for this time of year, with another day of plenty of sunshine. I'm meteorologist Alan Yocolon.
1: Stephanie Officer. 37-year-old Aaron Farinacci arrested today and charged with first-degree arson for allegedly starting Spokane's Old Trail Fire. County Sheriff John Knowles made the announcement a short time ago. The flames destroyed hundreds of buildings, most homes. Knowles credits an observant citizen with reporting suspicious behavior before seeing smoke rising.
2: He noticed the male was bending down near some grass. At that point, the male stood up and looked very nervous, according to our citizen witness.
1: Farinacci is being held on $1 million bond and is expected to appear in court tomorrow. A flight instructor and student were flying a small aircraft in Pensacola, Florida today when they were forced to make an emergency landing on a local highway after the pilot reported oil pressure issues and fumes in the cockpit.
3: Roger, at your discretion, if it's possible, spot, we'll get the vehicles out for you.
4: We are not making the airport. We're going down on I-10.
1: No injuries reported. The FAA investigating. This is ABC News.
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0: Good evening, Central Illinois. Here's your WAND forecast. High pressure remains in control tonight. This means that we're staying under mostly clear skies, and temperatures under those clear skies will dip into the low 60s. After a mild night tonight, we are back to some warm temperatures tomorrow in the low 80s, which is seasonable for this time of year, with another day of plenty of sunshine. I'm meteorologist Ali Villacolon.
1: Stephanie Officer. The cyclosporiasis outbreak has claimed two lives, both in Michigan. Dr. Joel Kaymeyer at Wayne State University notes they do see some cases, but not like this.
2: In a typical year in the state of Michigan, we have about 40 to 50 cases. This year, it's by far the largest cyclosporiasis outbreak on record.
1: The outbreak, linked to the lettuce from Mexico, served at Taco Bell's in nine states. The Michigan Department of Health says both patients had underlying health conditions. New Jersey Governor Mike Sherrill's mission to end veteran homelessness just became more concrete. The Bringing Veterans Home initiative was launched 2 years ago and is fully funded to the tune of $30 million in state and federal money. New Jersey is now housing more vets than are becoming homeless. The program provides permanent housing and support for vets experiencing or at risk of homelessness. Since it began, officials say more than 2,500 vets now have permanent homes. This is ABC News.
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4: Thanks for joining us. If you're looking for a big pay boost when switching jobs, getting your hands dirty seems to be the ticket. When it comes to salary boosts, the IT career of the year is construction. Here's Medora Lee, personal finance reporter at USA Today. Medora, what's up?
5: The biggest pay raises actually came in the construction industry. So when construction workers are changing jobs, they tend to be able to get commands of pretty big increase in pay. So this really surprised me. It's out-earned everybody, and it's not even like a one-time thing. Construction job changers have out-earned every sector every month since August 2023, except in February and March of 2026, when the folks in natural resources had a temporary spike in pay. So this was kind of surprising to me. And this was an ADP survey analysis. So they have tons of job data because that's what they do. They place people. So this is probably pretty good data. So it turns out that in June, the year-over-year pay growth for job changers in construction was 12.9%.
4: Oh, wow.
5: And yeah, that's pretty high, right? So that was bigger than any other industry.
4: Man, when I think of construction jobs, for whatever reason, I immediately think guys who are building homes. But I just feel like we're not building as many homes. So what's the deal here? And then I thought data centers, man.

0: Good evening, Central Illinois. Here's your WAND forecast. High pressure remains in control tonight. This means that we're staying under mostly clear skies, and temperatures under those clear skies will dip into the low 60s. After a mild night tonight, we are back to some warm temperatures tomorrow in the low 80s, which is seasonable for this time of year, with another day of plenty of sunshine. I'm meteorologist Alan Yocolon.
1: ABC News, I'm Sherry Preston. Two deaths now reported from the cryptopsoriasis outbreak. Both were in Michigan, and both were people with underlying conditions. ABC's Lana Moise with more on the possible cause, lettuce from Mexico.
2: As many families change their eating habits, some avoiding lettuce altogether, concern in North Carolina about other fresh produce. Officials have not identified the source for the more than 700 cases there, but say many of those sickened reported eating parsley and cilantro.
1: Once again, President Trump says the Iranians are being given one last chance to forge a deal and avoid escalation of the war. Meantime, on the water, a British maritime monitoring agency says a cargo ship was hit by a projectile overnight off the coast of Oman in the Strait of Hormuz. The president saying that U.S. Attorney Jeanine Pirro, quote, folded like an umbrella by dropping charges against the man accused of damaging the reflecting pool in D.C. Pirro says the damage happened during the installation of the lining that was ordered by President Trump. This is ABC News.
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4: From ABC News, I'm Sherry Preston. An arrest linked to one of three wildfires in Washington State. Hundreds of buildings, including many homes, have burned to the ground, and now a man from Spokane is under arrest. Sheriff John Knowles credits a neighbor for saying something after he saw a man who looked suspicious.
5: He noticed the male was bending down near some grass. At that point, the male stood up and looked very nervous, according to our citizen witness.
4: A short time later, he says the witness saw smoke coming from the area where they saw that man on the side of the road under arrest, a 37-year-old now being held on $1 million bond. The cyclosporiasis outbreak has now claimed two lives, both in Michigan and both people with underlying conditions. Wayne State University infectious disease expert Dr. Joel Kammeyer says the produce-linked parasite is normally nasty but not fatal. However,
6: for a hospitalized patient that's been struggling with medical illnesses for several years, if you add cyclosporiasis as the fifth or sixth problem on their list, it stands to reason that there are some patients that might not be able to withstand the dehydration that can come with severe cyclosporiasis.
4: President Trump says the Iranians are being given one more last chance to forge a deal and avoid escalation of the war. ABC's Karen Hua with more from D.C.
7: As President Trump issues another ultimatum to Iran, he's also picking a fight with America's biggest oil companies.
8: They're making too much money. I don't like it.
7: Exxon and Chevron just reported blockbuster second quarter profits, thanks to oil prices surging higher during the war.
8: They're going to give some of that back to the public.
7: An industry trade group is firing back, insisting those higher prices are driven by global supply and uncertainty around the Strait of Hormuz, and not by any one company.
4: Big primary in Michigan today that could give indication of where the Democratic Party's going. Progressive Abdul El-Sayed is right now leading in the polls against moderate Democratic Congresswoman Haley Stevens. You're listening to ABC News.
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10: Good evening, Central Illinois, here's your WAND forecast. High pressure remains in control tonight. This means that we're staying under mostly clear skies, and temperatures under those clear skies will dip into the low 60s. After a mild night tonight, we are back to some warm temperatures tomorrow in the low 80s, which is seasonable for this time of year, with another day of plenty of sunshine. I'm meteorologist Alan Yocomon.
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0: Good morning. It's 5:30. This is News Talk 93.9 and AM 1240 WTAX, the morning news watch on the air for Tuesday, August 4th. I'm Will Stevenson. Thanks for joining us. Let's get right to the WTAX Wild Thrift and Sniff News Center, where Dave Dahl is standing by. Good morning, Dave.
1: Will, good morning. Two deaths in Michigan are linked to the cyclosporiasis outbreak, and there's an arrest in the Washington State wildfires. It's 5:30.
2: ABC News, I'm Sherry Preston. Two deaths in Michigan now linked to the outbreak of that parasitic bug that's been traced to lettuce.
3: Officials say both had significant underlying health conditions that may have been worsened by cyclosporiasis and dehydration. Nationwide, more than 18,000 people have gotten sick in 45 states. The FDA has linked the outbreak in Michigan and eight other states to iceberg lettuce sourced by Taylor Farms in central Mexico and served at some Taco Bell restaurants.
2: ABC's Lana Moise. President Trump says this is the last chance for Iran to reach a peace deal, but Iran still says it has only been talking to Oman, and British officials now say a cargo ship in the Strait of Hormuz has been hit by an unknown projectile. One man is now under arrest in connection with the wildfires that have destroyed hundreds of homes in Washington state. In several Democratic states, or several states, hold primaries today, including in Michigan, where a Democratic race could be key in deciding which party controls the Senate. This is ABC News.
1: 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More on that Michigan U.S. Senate primary for the Democrats. Progressive Abdul El-Sayed faces moderate Congresswoman Haley Stevens. ABC's Hannah Batah has more.
4: El-Sayed is running on a platform that includes Medicare for all and abolishing ICE. He's been endorsed by Bernie Sanders and Alexandria Ocasio-Cortez. El-Sayed has been the target of attacks, not just from Republicans, but from establishment Democrats, too. That establishment, including Senate Minority Leader Chuck Schumer and Michigan Governor Gretchen Whitmer, is lining up behind Stevens.
1: As President Trump issues another ultimatum to Iran, he's also picking a fight with America's biggest oil companies. The president Monday called on the companies to lower prices after they reported record profits.
5: Exxon and Chevron just reported blockbuster second quarter profits, thanks to oil prices surging higher during the war. Chevron alone made $12 billion, nearly five times what it made a year ago. Drivers are paying the price. Gas prices are now averaging $4.09 a gallon, more than a dollar higher since the war began.
1: That's ABC's Karen Waugh. It's the kind of catch usually seen in the Caribbean, not off New England. Two brothers fishing on a Massachusetts beach got the surprise of their lives, reeling in a 5-foot tiger shark. Scientists say the tropical species is showing up farther north because of warmer ocean waters. Nate Ruette recalls the moment when he realized what he and his brother caught.
6: I saw those horizontal lines, indicating that it was a tiger shark, which was super cool. Immediately I started yelling at my brother. I was like, it's a tiger shark. And he was in disbelief.
1: Sales tax holiday. That story coming up, WTAX News Time 5:33.

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1: 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You get weather on the nines all morning long. 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
2: WTAX News Time, 5:34. There are now 10 declared candidates for the mayoral election in Chicago next February, including the Illinois Secretary of State. Here's reporter Craig Wall.
3: Alexei Giannoulias, surrounded by union members, taking the stage at the IBEW Union Hall as he launches his bid to move onto the stage that sits on the fifth floor of City Hall.
4: I am thrilled, honored, and deeply humbled to announce that I am running to be the next mayor of the city of Chicago.
3: Giannoulias said what Chicagoans want from their next mayor is not perfection, but someone who listens and brings leadership that works to unite people and not divide them.
2: Giannoulias is on the ballot for Secretary of State in November. He intends to stay there, too. A 10-day sales tax holiday greets back-to-school shoppers in Illinois, starting Friday and continuing through Sunday, August 16th. Illinois Retail Merchants Association President and CEO Rob Carr recalls being one of five children and having four children of his own.
5: Always needs for new clothes, shoes, book bags, art supplies, whatever it may be. And then also we had teachers with wish lists, things that if parents could have the means to fulfill, and we would certainly try to help them as well.
2: Carr points out that people from bordering states should come to Illinois to buy their school supplies. A list of what does and does not qualify for the sales tax holiday is at capitalcitynow.com. UIS will have an historical piece on display for an exhibit, WTAX's Chandler Smith reports.
6: The University of Illinois Springfield has been selected to write the historical content for a powerful new permanent exhibit on the 1908 Springfield Race Riot. The exhibit will be housed at the new Springfield-Sangamon County Transportation Hub, set to open in 2027. Working through the Legacy of Resilience Project, historians from UIS's Center for the Lincoln Studies and History Department will tell the full story, focusing not only on the violence that claimed lives and destroyed homes, but on the strength, achievements, and resilience of Springfield's Black community. Their work will help ensure this difficult chapter of local history is remembered with honesty and dignity. I'm Chandler Smith, WTAX News.
2: 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Get more news at capitalcitynow.com.
7: All right, Dave, you just heard in the news there about the historical context that will be written for exhibits on the 1908 race riots here in Springfield. We're going to have the person from UIS, a public humanities fellow, Brian Mitchell, and the UIS Senator Center for Lincoln Studies. He'll be joining us later this morning on the program. And Terrence Jordan, District 186 Superintendent, will join us. Now that the school board met last night, didn't seem like they had a lot to do, but they still have some friendly reminders for you, so we'll make sure we get those out and talk about everything else going on with the district.
2: Oh, yeah.
7: Later on this morning. Dave, there's a man in Pennsylvania who posted a viral video about his IHOP pancake problem.
2: A pancake problem.
7: I know. I for one, generally find pancakes delicious, but this guy has a problem with them.
8: I went to IHOP today to get a short stack. And upon opening my container here, I'm looking, and it looks like it was just two pancakes in here, which kind of had me confused. But the real problem was because they're so thin. This one's practically see-through. There's nothing buttermilk about this. Like, I bit into it, and it tasted like baking soda. This is a short stack. I pay $8 for three worse than out-of-the-box tasting pancakes.
7: If anybody happens to be listening, working at either of the two IHOP locations here in Springfield, you're more than welcome to send Dave and I your best pancakes to see if that's the problem with us. I've never had a bad pancake at IHOP. I was at a, do you remember, you might not, Dave, do you remember Village Inn?
2: I remember Village Inn Pizza.
7: Well, there's a breakfast sort of lunch food type of a chain called Village Inn. We had them a lot in the Quad Cities where I grew up. If you remember Baker's Square and that spot that used to be off of Veterans here in Springfield, they ended up being owned by the same company before Baker's Square closed here. But they were in the Quad Cities in a lot of places, and I've eaten my fair share of breakfast and pancakes from Village Inn, and I've never had that problem.
2: You've never had a see-through pancake?
7: I've never had a see-through pancake. I wonder if it might help lower the calories for me if I did. I don't know.
2: Maybe they served him a crepe?
7: Oh, maybe. That could be, yeah. Hmm. Yeah, crepes are awfully thin, although they can be really good. Although, and at IHOP, they claim, of course, when you order an omelet, that they use a little bit of pancake mixture in it, too. So if you ever get a see-through omelet, then that might be a problem.
2: Why not just send it back rather than make a video?
7: Well, he got it to go, so of course he didn't look at it until he got home.
2: Right.
7: I mean, you could take a second and look at it there before you leave the store if you're that dissatisfied with it. But
2: then you wouldn't have a viral video.
7: Yeah, well, that's true. But I'm still saying that pancakes are delicious, and this man is not going to ruin them for me, no matter where I may get those pancakes
2: there
7: from.
2: You go.
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9: Pretty good start to the week here. We will have a pretty similar day, a little bit warmer than yesterday, mid-80s for us. Feels like temperatures probably upper 80s, but still a very reasonable day. We had two below average days to start the week, and now we're looking at the heat creeping back up. Storm chances will increase for tomorrow. We'll be in the upper 80s again with storms Wednesday evening. With that weather forecast, I'm meteorologist Nick Patrick.
7: Clear and 69 degrees. We did see some fog off to the east once again this morning. A little bit thicker closer to our studios here on the northeast side of Springfield. So be careful if you're heading out of town this morning. It's 542. Agribusiness News is next.
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16: Livestock trade, that on August 24th. It follows what Ag Secretary Brooke Rollins describes as one of the most rigorous livestock inspection systems ever implemented. Douglas selected as the first port to reopen because

0: USDA said the reopening remains contingent on Mexico's continued adherence to the Joint Action Plan to combat New World Screwworm and ongoing risk assessments. Damage from triple-digit heat across the Midwest and plains showing up in the numbers, according to the USDA's weekly crop progress report, showing the steepest week-over-week decline in corn and good-to-excellent ratings at this point in the growing season in nearly 20 years. I'm Jeff Daly.
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6: 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Got nuts? Let's go right to this morning, America's First News, for this conversation with Gordon Deal.
7: After a year of holding back on new hires, companies from tech and transportation to defense now say they need more people to work alongside AI. Examples from Chip Cutter, management reporter at the Wall Street Journal. Chip, what's up here?
8: You know, just it feels like for the past 18 months, all we've heard from companies is that they want to hire as a last resort only. We've just been reporting on the drumbeat of big layoff after big layoff. And of course, it's not to say that the job market has been horrible, but if you're a white collar worker, it's been tough. And I think what we're noticing now is that there's a subtle shift underway. And this is obviously early. It's not that companies are going on big hiring sprees yet, but a number of companies are talking about why they actually think they need to grow their headcount at least modestly to sort of meet their targets for growth, to sort of meet this moment with AI, realizing that, you know, AI alone probably can't do it. We still need some people to work alongside all these agents that we've been hearing about and working with for some time now.
7: Hooray for the humans. So this is, but it's a specific worker they're looking for?
8: It oftentimes is. I mean, you look at sort of what Alphabet, you know, the parent company of Google, has told investors recently. I mean, they're looking to grow areas like their cloud computing arm. They're interested in hiring people with AI skills, of course. And so you do see that. But we've noticed a number of companies that say they're hiring again. I mean, it's companies ranging from the railroad giant CSX to the toolmaker Snap-on. The staffing company Robert Half told investors recently that they're noticing a number of their clients are starting to recruit again. They need people. The CEO of Robert Half said that maybe some of the effects of AI are a little more benign than some have feared. And so, you know, it's interesting. There's still a lot of noise out there, but I think it's notable that a number of companies feel like maybe we do need a few more people than we might have thought.
7: Wow. We're speaking with Chip Cutter, management reporter at the Wall Street Journal. The story is called Big Companies Are Starting to Hire Again, Defying Predictions of AI Wipeout. So is it possible that some companies overestimated the value of AI? But I still feel like that pendulum could swing back again.
8: It really could. And I think that's why it's important to be cautious on all of this. But I think that pendulum maybe did swing a little bit too far. I was speaking with the CEO of a company called Lattice. It's a big HR platform that companies use

0: manage their workforces. And what she was saying is that a number of their clients just stopped hiring entry-level employees, for example. They thought that agents would be able to do the work, and so they didn't feel like they needed to bring the people on. And what they discovered is that is actually not true, and so they've returned to hiring mode. And she said that some of these companies have realized they need those AI native skills. They want a workforce that isn't calcified in thought. They realize they need to replace their middle manager someday. And so, you know, it's like, I think there was such a sort of swing to say, okay, entry-level hiring can stop. Now some are saying, let's bring that back. And so that's one example. But we've also seen companies just notice their businesses are in different places. I mean, the government contractor Booz Allen recently told investors that they were a little bit behind on hiring, that they wanted to just really bring some people on who had skills they needed, particularly in their case, people who had security clearances and that sort of thing. But it's just companies realizing, saying, hey, people still matter for some of what we want to do. We need to bring some of them on board.
1: Jeez, that's a far cry from the picture that was painted by that MIT professor you spoke to, that Paul Osterman, who said basically what employees were kind of considered dispensable, right, at one time. And that now what, to sort of begging them to come back, I guess, in some cases.
0: Yeah, that's right. I mean, his point is really interesting. This is Paul Osterman. He's a professor emeritus at MIT, and he's got a new book out called Disposable Workers. It's about sort of the transformation of employment. And he has argued that companies are, you know, treating employees as dispensable. They're cutting them when convenient. They're downgrading them into contractor or part-time roles. And he actually thinks that's going to continue in the AI age. He made the point of, you know, how just uncleared everything is in this moment. He said, you know, do we need more people? Do we need less people? We have no idea, he says. No one has any idea. And I think that's important to keep in mind. Like, we might see these swings where, okay, we're going to hire a little bit now, but oh, wait, we're going to be able to lay more people off. I mean, I think a lot of executives are trying to get their arms around this, just as the rest of us are, too.
1: Thanks, Chip. Chip Cutter, management reporter at The Wall Street Journal.
2: 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Here's your WTAX Weather on the Nines forecast.
3: Well, temperatures will be on the steady rise again. Watch out for some morning fog, but the sunshine will burn that off again pretty quickly. Mostly sunny skies today. Highs in the mid-80s. Winds will be more out of the south-southeast today. That does mean humidity goes up a little bit, but feels like temperatures still below 90. We'll be in the 60s tonight. Upper 80s tomorrow with storm chances ramping up. With that WAND weather forecast, I'm meteorologist Nick Patrick.
4: Some fog east of Springfield, temperature of 69 degrees as the sun rises at 5:51. Let's go ahead and check WTAX Sports.
5: 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Cardinals survived a wild one in the Bronx last night, beating the Yankees 13-7. St. Louis jumped out to a 6-0 lead. Alec Burleson, who launched 3 2-run homers and drove in 6. Yankees did storm back to take a 7-6 lead in the 7th, but the Cardinals answered with 7 runs in the 8th. Burleson finished off the huge night with his 3rd home run of the game. Round 2 tonight with a 5:10 broadcast on this station. Cubs fell behind the Dodgers almost immediately last night, but the offense quickly came alive in a 10-5 win at Wrigley. 4 different Cubs went deep while Matthew Boyd worked 6 2/3 to earn his 7th victory of the season. Game 2 tonight at 7:05 in Chicago. Sam Ananachi and the first place White Sox had yesterday off. They open a series tonight against the Red Sox at Fenway with first pitch scheduled at 6:10. Bad news for the Bears. They have taken a major hit in the secondary. Safety Kobe Bryant is expected to miss 8-10 weeks after suffering a hyperextended knee. Got a bone bruise and a small fracture during Monday's practice. Bryant, of course, joined Chicago during the offseason on a 3-year, $40 million contract. And can you believe football's back on TV this week? The 2026 NFL preseason kicks off Thursday night with the Hall of Fame game between the Carolina Panthers and the Arizona Cardinals. Kickoff is set for 7 o'clock. Hey, it may only be preseason football, but after months without the NFL, I will gladly take it. That's sports on News Talk 93.9 and AM 1240 WTAX.
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13: A better life with Dr. Sanjay Gupta.
14: They say consistency is key, but sometimes you just gotta switch it up. A new study out of Harvard School of Public Health found that varying your exercise routine could add years to your life. What exercise someone did didn't matter much. What did matter was that all the exercises together worked all the muscle groups in their body. Now, an added benefit to changing things up is it can help you push through the plateau effect. That's when your body gets so efficient at doing something that you actually stop getting better at it. And we know from previous research that specializing in any one sport at a young age can make someone actually more prone to injury. And as experts we talk to point out, even elite athletes switch up things with their workouts, making sure to target strength, cardio, flexibility, balance, and doing that every single week. I'm Dr. Sanjay Gupta, helping you live a better life.
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18: I'm Nicole Murray with Your Money Now. A coalition of 25 Democratic-led states have sued the Trump administration over tariffs of 10 or 12.5% on goods from 60 trading partners, claiming the administration exceeded its authority to tax imports. The lawsuit asks the court to block the tariffs and refund duties paid by the states. Oil prices have risen this morning by at least 1% after President Trump announced new peace talks with Iran, though Iranian officials deny any discussions are taking place. West Texas Intermediate at $81 a barrel, Brent at $85. President Trump is urging U.S. oil companies such as ExxonMobil and Chevron to lower gasoline prices, saying that the energy giants made too much money due to the Iran war. In their most recent earnings report, Chevron's earnings soared 400%, while ExxonMobil's doubled. Futures are higher this morning after the Dow's record close and oil prices slide. NASDAQ futures up by more than 100 points. That's Your Money Now.
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2: 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Here's your WTAX weather on the 9's forecast.
3: Pretty good start to the week here. We will have a pretty similar day. A little bit warmer than yesterday. Mid-80s for us. Feels like temperatures probably upper 80s, but still a very reasonable day. We had two below average days to start the week, and now we're looking at the heat creeping back up. Storm chances will increase for tomorrow. We'll be in the upper 80s again with storms Wednesday evening. With that weather forecast, I'm meteorologist Nick Patrick.
4: With a little fog in some spots, it's 69 degrees.
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18: From ABC News, I'm Sherry Preston. An arson arrest in the Spokane, Washington fires that have burned hundreds of homes to the ground. Sheriff John Knowles in Washington State says a citizen saw a man acting suspiciously near a patch of grass by a road.
24: The male walked away. The citizen returned to their house a short time later. After being at home, they saw smoke coming from what they believed was the area that they had seen the male bending down by the side of the road.
18: A 37-year-old man's in custody being held on $1 million bond. President Trump telling Iran once again that he held off on a massive strike so the talks could continue on a peace deal. But as of now, there is no indication that one is imminent. ABC News Chief Washington Correspondent Jonathan Carl was at the White House on Monday.
25: The president is well aware that gas prices have jumped to more than $4 a gallon, up $1.13 since he launched the war more than 5 months ago. Trump insists there will soon be an agreement to reopen the Strait of Hormuz.
26: We're talking about the Strait, the opening of the Strait, having it open literally by tomorrow, completely open.
25: It's unclear how that would happen, but he insisted he would agree to no arrangement that allows the Iranians to charge a toll.
18: Sources tell ABC News that President Trump also called Ohio Congressman Max Miller and raised concerns about Miller's reelection bid following allegations that he assaulted his ex-wife and daughter. On the phone call, Miller is said to have denied the accusations and showed no interest in leaving the race. Two deaths in Michigan linked to the cyclosporiasis outbreak linked to lettuce, but Wayne State University epidemiologist Dr. Joel Kammeyer says both had underlying conditions.
27: We've only had two deaths in patients that are clearly medically fragile. So it still remains an illness that for most patients we are able to treat successfully as outpatients.
18: Hundreds of people have gotten sick. 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
1: Today's Democratic Senate primary in Michigan pits progressive Abdul El-Sayed against moderate Haley Stevens.
5: El-Sayed is running on a platform that includes Medicare for all and abolishing ICE. He's been endorsed by Bernie Sanders and Alexandria Ocasio-Cortez. El-Sayed has been the target of attacks, not just from Republicans, but from establishment Democrats, too. That establishment, including Senate Minority Leader Chuck Schumer and Michigan Governor Gretchen Whitmer, is lining up behind Stevens.
1: ABC's Hannah Patah. Week two of testimony is underway in the Massachusetts trial of Lindsay Clancy. She says she was suffering from severe postpartum depression when she strangled her three young children and tried to kill herself. Here's ABC's Sophie Flay.
5: Prosecutors argue Clancy planned and carried out the murders. They say she then tried to take her own life by jumping from the second-story window of the family's home, leaving her paralyzed. Clancy admitted to the killings but pleaded not guilty. Her lawyers argue she was suffering from postpartum psychosis, a severe mental health condition they say left her legally insane.
1: In court on Monday, lawyers read entries from her diaries and journal where she described feeling overwhelmed. It was an unusual night in the New York City subway system. A vacuum train, which vacuums up garbage and debris from the tracks, caught fire at a station in the city's East Village. Heavy smoke spewed from the station. Commuters who were waiting on the platform fled to the street. So far, only minor injuries reported. I'm Sherry Preston, ABC News.
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7: 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Some fog this morning, then sunny and a little warmer. High in the mid-80s, 69 now. Good morning, I'm Dave Dahl in the WPAX Wild Thrift and Sniff News Center. Governor Pritzker says working Illinois families need a break this time of year.
8: As families prepare for the new school year, they're facing even more pressure from rising costs. Analysis from the Groundwork Collaborative Fund has found that school supply prices are 11% higher than they were just 1 year ago. Surveys show nearly half of parents expect to take on debt or cut back on household essentials just to afford back-to-school shopping.
7: That's why the legislature passed a measure to pause the state sales tax on school-related supplies and clothes from this Friday to Sunday the 16th. There's a link to a list of the qualifying items at capitalcitynow.com. You don't have to be a teacher to prepare your kids for the new school year. For example, if your children are readers.
9: Even if you aren't able to get into the nitty-gritty of what they're reading and things like that, just asking simple questions. What are you reading about? What did you learn if it's nonfiction? What are the characters doing if it is fictional? Just asking those questions so they kind of get used again to having some dialogue and conversation around something a little bit more academic is a good way to go.
7: Erica Filippiak is District 186's Assistant Superintendent of Multi-Tiered Systems of Support. 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
7: Ryan McCrady of the Springfield Sangamon Growth Alliance was on the WTAX Morning News Watch to introduce us to Rise. Coming up, Taylorville City Council okays battery storage facilities. 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
7: 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Call Wellman's at 217-502-2540. They're a cut above the rest. Some fog this morning, then sunny and a little warmer, high in the mid-80s. Tonight, mostly clear, low in the 60s. Tomorrow, some clouds and some sun. Storms are possible, high in the upper 80s. Thursday, scattered thunderstorms, high 80. Friday, thunderstorms in the afternoon and the high in the mid-80s. Repeating for Tuesday, August 4th, some fog this morning, then sunny and a little warmer, high in the mid-80s, 69 now. Battery storage facilities could be coming to Taylorville, and not everyone is pleased. WAND-TV's LaMaya Starnes reports.
11: Battery storage centers could eventually become part of Taylorville's landscape. Monday night, city leaders approved an ordinance to determine how future projects are regulated.
13: It's a pretty restrictive ordinance, so I don't know offhand if there's any place in Taylorville that would meet the requirements of the ordinance to house the battery storage.
11: Many residents feel the ordinance was not clearly stated on the council's agenda. The agenda had an acronym, BESS, for Battery Energy Storage Systems. Mayor Bruce Berry reassures this ordinance was thoroughly communicated and ultimately meant to protect the city. In Taylorville, LaMaya Starnes, WAND News.
7: The state treasurer's unclaimed property program again includes a live auction at the state fair. Treasurer Mike Frericks said it's a way to honor a beloved predecessor.
14: People like this. Judy Bartopinka did this because she loved the state fair. People like a live auction, but she also wanted to draw people to the state fair. So our hope is that when they come on August 22nd, they stay, they bid, they have a good time, and then they also enjoy themselves at the fair.
7: The unclaimed property program tries to reunite people with things they've forgotten about, oftentimes in old safe deposit boxes. Up for bid will be coins, jewelry, baseball cards, and more. The auction is Saturday, August 22nd on the Lincoln stage. A big announcement from Alexi Janulius.
15: I am thrilled, honored, and deeply humbled to announce that I am running to be the next mayor of the city of Chicago.
7: Janulius says Chicagoans want a mayor who listens and unites people.
15: People want competence. People want to know that someone is there that will get things done.
7: Mayor Brandon Johnson has not said whether he'll seek re-election in the February mayoral primary in Chicago. As for Janulius, he's also on the November ballot for Secretary of State. I'm Dave Dahl on your number one for breaking news in the capital city, News Talk 93.9 and AM 1240 WTAX. 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
4: 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Got nuts. I'm Will Stevenson. Thanks for joining us. Later this hour, we'll talk with District 186 Superintendent Terrence Jordan. After last night's school board meeting, we'll recap what happened there and remind you about the start of school. That's all coming up. Plus, in our next hour, we will have a conversation with Brian Mitchell, a public humanities fellow at the Center for Lincoln Studies at UIS. He is going to be the lead author of an exhibit on the 1908 race riots in Springfield. That will be in the county's new transportation hub downtown. We'll talk about that in our 7 o'clock hour this morning. You can get all of our interviews in our podcast section at capitalcitynow.com. We'll, of course, post this morning's interviews after the show is concluded today. But can't conclude yet because we need to get to another check of agribusiness news with Jeff Nally.
3: I'm Jeff Nally on the Cromwell Ag Radio Network. Corn condition ratings declined last week. Soybean ratings didn't change, according to the USDA's Crop Progress Report. Now, corn and soybeans both are solidly in the reproductive phase. 90% of the corn crop is silking, 43% is in the dough stage, and 6% of the crop has already dented. 61% of corn rated in good to excellent condition. And that's a far piece behind where we were a year ago. Soybeans are blooming on 88% of acres, and they're setting pods on 62% of acres. And still 63% of the crop is rated good to excellent. A year ago, that was 73%. Winter wheat crop, 86% harvested. Hostilities between Russia and Ukraine lifting wheat prices again yesterday. Traders continuing to add risk premium in response to the flow of news of both countries trading strikes. Down overnight, but wheat coming back in the realization that the Black Sea problems are getting worse, not better. That according to Charlie Seneger of Merrick's in a note yesterday during the market. Tight economic times for U.S. farmers in recent years initially expected to let up next year, but the continued war in the Middle East and fighting in the Black Sea may be stretching those tough times further, according to Steve Nicholson of Rabobank. I'm Jeff Nally.
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0: 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Here's your WTAX Weather on the Nines forecast.
1: 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Thrift wild and sniff happy.
2: Well, temperatures will be on the steady rise again. Watch out for some morning fog, but the sunshine will burn that off again pretty quickly. Mostly sunny skies today. Highs in the mid-80s. Winds will be more out of the south-southeast today. That does mean humidity goes up a little bit, but feels like temperatures still below 90. We'll be in the 60s tonight. Upper 80s tomorrow with storm chances ramping up. With that WAND weather forecast, I'm meteorologist Nick Patrick.
1: Sun is rising, still a little fog in some spots, especially in rural areas, so drive safely today. 69 degrees otherwise at 620. 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
3: 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Cardinals survived a wild one in the Bronx last night, beating the Yankees 13-7. St. Louis jumped out to a 6-0 lead. Alec Burleson, who launched 3 2-run homers and drove in 6. Yankees did storm back to take a 7-6 lead in the 7th, but the Cardinals answered with 7 runs in the 8th. Burleson finished off the huge night with his 3rd home run of the game. Round 2 tonight with a 5:10 broadcast on this station. Cubs fell behind the Dodgers almost immediately last night, but the offense quickly came alive in a 10-5 win at Wrigley. 4 different Cubs went deep, while Matthew Boyd worked 6 2/3 to earn his 7th victory of the season. Game 2 tonight at 7:05 in Chicago. Sam Ananachi and the first place White Sox had yesterday off. They open a series tonight against the Red Sox at Fenway, with first pitch scheduled at 6:10. Bad news for the Bears. They have taken a major hit in the secondary. Safety Kobe Bryant is expected to miss 8 to 10 weeks after suffering a hyperextended knee. Got a bone bruise and a small fracture during Monday's practice. Bryant, of course, joined Chicago during the offseason on a 3-year, $40 million contract. And can you believe football's back on TV this week? The 2026 NFL preseason kicks off Thursday night with the Hall of Fame game between the Carolina Panthers and the Arizona Cardinals. Kickoff is set for 7 o'clock. Hey, it may only be preseason football, but after months without the NFL, I will gladly take it. That's sports on News Talk 93.9 and AM 1240 WTAX.
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1: 624, Will and Dave here. Thanks for joining us. Dave has news in 6.5 minutes. Apparently, Dave, because neither you nor I were at the opening weekend of the Women's Professional Baseball League at Robin Roberts Stadium here, apparently we missed something that went viral quickly. Motown icon Martha Reeves, who you will recall of Martha Reeves and the Vandellas, along with two other singers, sang seemingly different versions of the national anthem pretty much at the same time on Saturday. And again, that performance went viral.
11: Oh, say can you see by the dawn's early light what so proudly we hail at the twilight's last gleaming.
1: Ooh. And it went on from there, Dave. Oh, I'm sorry, I didn't have your mic turned on.
12: Maybe they meant to do it that way.
1: Reeves is 85. She released a statement afterwards saying, quote, "It was an incredible honor to be invited to perform at the inaugural Women's Professional Baseball League event. The field conditions were wet and windy, and without stage monitors, I wasn't able to hear myself as I normally would."
12: Yeah.
1: So, you know, you always blame the stage monitors, I guess, if all else fails. But still a cool weekend, still a big thing that happened in Springfield, and we're still happy it's here this summer.
12: Yeah, national news looking at it.
1: Mm-hmm.
12: All right, oil prices are down by almost 6%. That story had more news coming up at the bottom of the hour.
1: 626 Business News is next.
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21: I'm Nicole Murray with Your Money Now. New polling suggests that despite artificial intelligence companies propelling massive stock market gains, American workers aren't looking to the new technology as their economic savior. A Groundwork Collaborative report says that 51% of workers believe widespread use of AI will mostly or solely benefit business owners or executives. Britain's BP has reported net profit of $5.7 billion for the second quarter, comfortably beating analysts' expectations. The result comes shortly after President Trump lashed out at Big Oil for making too much money off of higher fuel prices amid the Iran war. Treasury yields moved higher as investors mulled the ongoing uncertainty around the state of negotiations in the Middle East. The yield on the 10-year U.S. Treasury note rose 2 basis points to 4.708%. Futures are up this morning as Palantir leads tech shares higher. Dow futures up by more than 300 points. NASDAQ futures up by more than 200 points. That's your money now.
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0: 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Here's your WTAX weather on the 9's forecast.
1: Some fog this morning giving way to a nice sunny day. High in the mid-80s, clear, low in the 60s tonight. Clouds and sun and maybe some storms tomorrow. High in the upper 80s. Right now it's sunny and 69.
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25: ABC News, I'm Sherry Preston. An arrest in Washington State. A man now accused of setting one of three wildfires that have burned hundreds of buildings. ABC's Alex Stone is in Spokane.
26: As multiple wildfires converge around Washington State's second largest city.
27: We love this house. We raised our kids here, and everything is gone.
26: John and Kathy Sherrick were out of town when the fires destroyed their house.
28: Every memory of my children are down there. Every memory of my grandchildren are down there. It's just, right now I just feel empty.
26: More than 700 homes and businesses confirmed destroyed, but authorities fear the number could be far higher.
25: The outbreak of cyclosporiasis now turning deadly. The deaths of two people in Michigan have been linked to the outbreak that experts say was spread at least in part by tainted lettuce from Mexico. Several states are holding primaries today, and a key one is the Democratic Senate race in Michigan. That race crucial to deciding control of the Senate. This is ABC News.
12: WTAX News Time, 6:31. That Michigan U.S. Senate primary pits progressive Abdul El-Sayed against moderate Congresswoman Haley Stevens. The candidates are separated on some major topics, including support for Israel.
29: El-Sayed has called the war in Gaza a genocide and accuses Stevens of being a reliable pro-Israel vote. But his critics accuse him of fueling anti-Semitism.
30: Nobody will fight harder against anti-Semitism than somebody who intimately understands what it's like to be discriminated against because of how I pray.
29: Stevens calls herself a proud pro-Israel Democrat and says she won't allow outside money to buy her vote. A pro-Israel group and its affiliates have also spent nearly $30 million backing Stevens.
12: ABC's Hannah Batah. The latest diplomatic efforts with Iran have dropped oil prices by almost 6% in the U.S.
31: The president directing oil companies on social media to bring oil prices down now.
32: Based on a shortage, they're making too much money. I don't like it. They ought to give some of that back to the public.
31: Meanwhile, Gas Buddy says by later this week, the national average for a gallon of regular could reach its highest level ever recorded for this point in the year. The national average for a gallon of regular is now more than a dollar higher since the start of the war with Iran. Melissa Adan, ABC News, Los Angeles.
12: Sources say U.S. Attorney Jeanine Pirro met with President Trump late Monday, fueling speculation she could be fired. The meeting happened after the president criticized Pirro for dropping charges against a U.S. Olympian accused of vandalizing the reflecting pool. More from ABC's Karen Waugh.
33: Trump lashing out at U.S. Attorney Jeanine Pirro for dropping her case against former Olympian David Hearn, who was charged with vandalizing the newly renovated reflecting pool.
32: Really disappointed with Jeanine Pirro. She folded like an umbrella.
33: Authorities arrested Hearn, who had stopped on a bike ride and dipped his hand in the water. But Pirro dropped the charges Friday, acknowledging documents from the Department of the Interior indicate the damage was, quote, the result of a botched installation and not vandalism.
12: Part of the largest class action settlement in U.S. history. ABC's Jim Ryan reports tens of thousands of student borrowers who said their schools misled them, are to have their loans forgiven.
3: I trained in computer-aided drafting at ITT Technical Institute.
4: For half a century, its commercials filled the late-night airwaves, until 2016, when ITT closed its 130 campuses, leaving students like Robert Hall wondering,
5: how do we get the money that we put into the program?
4: A decade later, he might finally have an answer. A federal appeals court has ordered the U.S. Department of Education to forgive the loans of 170,000 students of more than 150 for-profit schools accused of misleading the public about their graduates' job prospects. Jim Ryan, ABC News.
12: Back to school preparations. That story coming up. WTAX News Time, 6:34.
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12: 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The mayor of Palatine, Jim Schwantz, says he's the oldest of four boys who occasionally strained his family's finances.
8: The cost of new jeans, shirts, shoes, let alone school supplies that you needed every year, added up very quickly. You never appreciate what your parents do to support you until you become a parent yourself and are asked to do the same thing.
12: School supply store in Palatine was the scene Monday for an announcement promoting the state's back-to-school sales tax holiday from Friday through Sunday the 16th. There are things parents can do to get their kids' minds ready for back to school. Erica Filipiak is a District 186 assistant superintendent.
9: Minimizing that screen time so that their brains are ready for having less of that during the day and more learning. And of course, always getting our students into some books and reading, whether that be a short 15 minutes a day, whether that be a quick story at night before we go to bed. But reading always does a great, great trick for us, and also even something as simple as flashcards.
12: Filipiak says parents can help their children by asking what they're reading, what they've learned, and what the characters are doing, so the children's brains get used to thinking academically again. Rise Springfield is the Young Professionals Networking Group of the Greater Springfield Chamber of Commerce. They're here to help you get a fresh start.
10: You know, starting a career as a young professional is kind of a weird time for everybody. Meeting new people, you're having to reconnect with your city if you've moved back from college or if you're new to the area. And Rise is one of those resources that just kind of helps you get started. And they're always there for you as you're going through the program and as you're attending events. And that's exactly how I got started in Rise, was just attending an event.
12: Marketing chair of Rise, Anna Marriott, was a guest on the WTAX Morning News Watch. I'm Dave Dahl on your number one for breaking news in the capital city, News Talk 93.9 and AM 1240 WTAX. 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
1: Dave, I'm not sure if this is a sign that I'm doing my whole life wrong or not.
12: Oh, I think you're doing it wrong.
1: Thank you.
12: You're welcome.
1: What do you think it is I'm doing wrong?
12: Boy, how much time have you got?
1: Got an hour or oh, got my. 2 hours and 22 minutes.
12: Yeah. Right.
1: Well, anyway, I'm not a big fan of going to concerts.
12: Okay.
1: I almost had to help one of our other stations over the weekend with giving away concert tickets, and I'm not sure I would have known what to do, but that's neither here nor there. I don't like the big crowds. The loud noise kind of bothers me a little bit, but, you know, being elbow to elbow in people in some cases is not my favorite thing to do.
12: Okay.
1: But apparently I would have had to have been at Fenway Park in Boston over the weekend. I might have, if I had known this was going to happen, I might have gone to this show by the country group, the Zac Brown Band, because the entire audience at the Fenway Park show on Sunday got a huge gift. Zach, tell them what they won.
11: Tonight we're going to do something that even Jimmy would say is crazy. I'm buying every single person here a cruise for two people on the boat.
1: Oh.
11: Every single person here gets a cruise for themselves and a loved one to go on the boat. This is the biggest giveaway in history, ladies and gentlemen, here tonight at Fenway Park. Make sure you get your ticket and you hit the code, and we'll see you out on the water for sure.
1: You win a cruise, and you win a cruise, and you win a cruise. Everybody gets a cruise.
2: How exciting.
1: I probably would have gone for that. I there are some occasions where being elbow to elbow in people might not be such a bad thing, and I think getting a free cruise might be one of those.
2: I wonder what the catch is. Or is there one?
1: I think they have their own cruise type of boat, the Zac Brown Band does, if I'm not mistaken. My knowledge of country music is starting to wane. I mean, I leave that to the folks next door at 101.9 The Wolf. But, you know, I would have probably, and, you know, Fenway Park to see a live concert, that would be pretty cool. Or seeing one at Wrigley or Busch Stadium, or really any ball field would be a really nice, fun venue for a concert. Especially if I get the, a luxury suite.
2: Oh, yeah. Yeah, you're not elbow to elbow there.
1: Yeah, no, certainly not. And I get my unlimited supply of adult beverages.
2: Oh, yeah.
1: But so.
2: And a ticket to a cruise.
1: Perhaps. So please, concert responsibly.
0: 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Here's your WTAX weather on the 9's forecast.
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13: Pretty good start to the week here. We will have a pretty similar day. A little bit warmer than yesterday. Mid-80s for us. Feels like temperatures probably upper 80s. But still a very reasonable day. We had two below average days to start the week. And now we're looking at the heat creeping back up. Storm chances will increase for tomorrow. We'll be in the upper 80s again with storms Wednesday evening. With that weather forecast, I'm meteorologist Nick Patrick.
1: There is some fog again to the east of Springfield this morning, maybe a little denser than we saw yesterday, but it'll burn off soon. Humidity is at 86%, temperature 69 degrees, and otherwise it's nice and sunny right now. It's 642. District 186 Superintendent Terrence Jordan is coming up next.
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1: 6:43 at WTAX. Good morning. The Morning News Watch is in the WTAX E-Bolt Supply Studio. Got nuts? This is Topic A. I'm Will Stevenson. The District 186 School Board met Monday night. That means we get a chance to talk with the superintendent about what happened. District 186 Superintendent Terrence Jordan is on the news line. Good morning. Thanks for joining us as always.
19: Good morning. I look forward to this early morning interview here.
1: I'm going to take that in the spirit. I think you meant it, but I understand.
19: I'm an early riser. I've been up a few hours. So
1: all right.
19: Talk it in the morning. So
1: hey, there you go. Well, and it's only going to get worse from here once school starts, right?
19: Well, it gets better actually because
1: yeah.
19: Get to see.

0: We were ready. Last year, you know, we were caught off guard a bit. We didn't know what to anticipate and how many people would show up. So we did give away everything last year. But this year, we were overly prepared, and we went out and talked to a lot of our community partners, and just the outpouring of support and people donating, individuals and organizations, and it was just great. So we had more than enough. We still have supplies left that we will be attending different back-to-school events in the community where we will be giving out even more supplies.
1: Yeah, you have a couple of events at Hy-Vee and at Comer Cox Park, among others, you'll be at, right?
0: Yes, we'll be at Hy-Vee tonight. They're having a National Night Out event.
1: That's right.
0: We'll be there tonight. Comer Cox Park, I think it's Friday, we'll be there during the daytime. And there will be a back-to-school event Saturday, too. So we have a lot going on.
1: You know,
0: everybody is want to make sure that our kids are prepared, our community partners. So we're looking forward to attending those. We can, if you haven't registered, we have registration available. You can register right there on the spot. Get your school supplies. Find out about where you can go get your physical and immunizations. So we're excited.
1: Those are all still the main things that go next year. You got to get that registration done and that physical done. And I know, online registration going on now?
0: Yeah, online registration is going on right now. And sometimes people feel like, you know, they've been in our system forever. You know, they don't have to register. But we just trying to get the message out that every student needs to be registered for school.
1: And in-person registration is coming up then?
0: Yeah, it's on the 10th and the 11th. Yeah, so we'll have in-person registration on the 10th and the 11th. So if you haven't registered online or you need some support with registration, make sure you go out to our to the in-person registration.
1: Very good. And then
0: from 11 to 6 on the 10th.
1: Okay.
0: And from on the 11th, it'll be 8 to 2. So for those people who don't get out of work in time to go during the day, they can go on the 10th. And those people who work evenings and nights, they can go on the 11th.
1: That's fantastic. So no excuse not to get registered. And again, still plenty of time to do it, too. No excuses on the physicals and immunizations, too, especially with a walk-in clinic next week.
0: Yeah, we do have a walk-in clinic next week. So make sure it's Wednesday, August the 12th. So it'll be, want to be at Matheny Withrow. That's for physicals only.
1: Mm-hmm.
0: So if you just need a physical, you can go to Matheny Withrow on Wednesday, August 12th from 8 to 12. And you can also, if you need immunizations, you can go to the Sangamon Department of Public Health, and that's from 8:30 to 3:30. And those are walk-in.
1: Wonderful. All right. Wanted to talk to you. I know you talked some last night about Governor Pritzker signing into law, essentially a ban on use of cell phones by students during the school day. But the state's policy was something in line with what you were already doing. So that's one, you don't have to do anything different. But two, you know, I hate to make it sound like that you should really be a leader in something like this. But this is the fact that back in my day we didn't even have cell phones and we did okay, but it concerns me how much students are using them.
0: Yeah, you know, back in our day, you know, even me growing up in rural Mississippi, we had one phone in the house. You know, talked about cell phones. You didn't even think that was a thing, but it truly is about. And I understand, you know, that our parents want to make sure that they can contact their kids and make sure that they're safe with the with all the things that's going on in the world today. But we need our parents to understand that while they're at school, we need to focus on learning. You know, we have all kind of technology devices for them to use during the daytime, so they really don't need their cell phones.
1: Yeah.
0: So, yes, our policy is a little stricter than Governor Pritzker's, and that just shows that we were forward-thinking. Our superintendent, Mrs. Gill, she was forward-thinking, and we knew that this was becoming an issue, so we put a policy in place back, 24, 25? And so yeah, we're just making sure that

0: evaluate our policies, making sure that we're holding everyone accountable for following the policy. So, you know, the new law is not impacting us in a negative way where we have to shift. So that's a good thing.
1: Do you get blowback or negative reaction from parents at all from the policy, especially, and do you anticipate any now that we know that District 186 is stricter than the state law?
0: Well, the fact that we've been doing it for a while, we don't get a lot of blowback. Mm-hmm. You know, initially it was more of our high school students, but, you know, since it's been in place for a couple of years, half of the students in high school already know what the policy is, or they're coming in under this new policy. So we don't get a lot of pushback. Do we get some occasionally? Yes, we do. But overall, no. I think there are people understand the importance of just focusing on learning. Our parents want our students to be, they want their students to be successful and to learn. And so they understand that cell phones can interfere with learning at times. So I think we haven't gotten a lot of pushback, and we haven't received any pushback since the new law came out either.
1: Okay. Yeah. One final question. Are there restrictions or exceptions to the policy? Like if there may be some sort of a, like maybe medical issue or emergency in the family and things like that?
0: Of course there are.
1: Okay.
0: We have kids that, you know, use their phones or devices that may have some medical issues. And so we look at those on an individual basis, and it's not one of those policies where is we don't tolerate any, but we do we make sure that we're looking at it at a case by case, and if there are unique situations where a student needs access to their phone, we provide that.
1: I only remember when I was going to high school, you know, use of the graphing calculator being a problem, but that was that's another discussion entirely.
0: They have iPads and AI now, so.
1: Yeah. I needed all the help I could get from that calculator, man, I tell you.
0: Times are changing.
1: They certainly are. District 186 Superintendent Terrence Jordan, thank you again, as always. And, slightly less than 3 weeks left until the first day of school. It's getting closer.
0: Yeah, it's getting closer, and we're getting excited, even back to school fair. You should have just seen all the excited parents and kids. I think you just ready to get started.
1: Especially the parents.
0: Yes, I'm sure they're excited.
1: There you go. Terrence, thank you.
0: Grocery bills will go down a little bit.
1: That's right. Terrence, thank you so much.
0: Thank you. Have a nice day.
1: Thanks, you too. August 24th, by the way, the first day of school. District 186 Superintendent Terrence Jordan on the Morning News Watch.
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3: 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City Council moves forward on that. That story and more news coming up 6 minutes from now.
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5: Kamala Harris now would like another shot at running. Kamala Harris, listen to her, now going even harder radical left. We need to revisit the Electoral College and more.
6: We need to revisit the Electoral College. We need to revisit the point of expanding the court to 13 justices like we have 13 district courts. We need to revisit statehood for Puerto Rico and D.C.
5: Are these not the things that I've been saying they would do?

0: if they got into power. Linda, have I not been predicting that this is their agenda and just saying it for a long time and telling
1: some
0: people this is
1: like
0: what they really
1: verbatim.
0: Stand for?
1: It's verbatim. Actually verbatim.
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11: I'm Nicole Murray with Your Money Now. McDonald's posted mixed second quarter results as it beat earnings estimates but missed revenue expectations. The company said U.S. same-store sales rose 0.8% in the quarter as traffic fell. McDonald's also announced that Skye Anderson will take over as president of its U.S. business. Grab, Southeast Asia's lead ride-hailing and delivery firm, raised its full-year outlook as it reported record second-quarter results, with resilient consumer demand across the region holding up. The company saw a 28% year-on-year jump in the number of rides in the second quarter. Its shares rose nearly 5% upon the report's release. HSBC reported second-quarter pre-tax profit of $10.1 billion, exceeding analyst estimates on the back of stronger growth in banking net interest income and other higher fees. Revenue at Europe's largest lender gained 16% year-on-year. Second quarter profit before tax rose 60% year-on-year. Futures are moderately higher. That's your money now.
12: That'll be $84.52.
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16: 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Here's your WTAX Weather on the Nines forecast.
17: Will be on the steady rise again. Watch out for some morning fog, but the sunshine will burn that off again pretty quickly. Mostly sunny skies today. Highs in the mid-80s. Winds will be more out of the south-southeast today. That does mean humidity goes up a little bit, but feels like temperatures still below 90. We'll be in the 60s tonight. Upper 80s tomorrow with storm chances ramping up. With that WAND weather forecast, I'm meteorologist Nick Patrick.
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18: From ABC News, I'm Sherry Preston. Hundreds of homes burned to the ground, more than 60,000 people evacuated, and this morning, one arson arrest. A 37-year-old man is in custody, accused of starting the largest of three blazes in Spokane, Washington. ABC's Alex Stone is there.
19: More than 10,000 acres have burned in the Spokane area. Fire trucks surrounded by huge blazes as crews rush to contain the flames. The sheriff saying 14 people are unaccounted for, but incredibly, nobody has been killed or even seriously injured, despite the flames moving so quickly.
18: A tip from a community member led authorities to Aaron Farinacci, who they say had a butane lighter and matches on him when he was picked up. President Trump saying he is offering Iran one more chance again at ending talks on hostilities. ABC's Matt Rivers is in Amman, Jordan.
20: Key to any deal will be the reopening of the Strait of Hormuz, but even this deal being discussed would not take it back to the free passage through the strait that was in place before the war began. For now, Iran, though, saying that they are only talking with Oman and not the U.S. about a deal to reopen that strait.
18: Some are speculating U.S. Attorney Jeanine Pirro might be fired soon following her office's dismissal of all charges in the reflecting pool vandalism case.
21: Trump lashing out at U.S. Attorney Jeanine Pirro for dropping her case against former Olympian David Hearn, who was charged with vandalizing the newly renovated reflecting pool.
22: Really disappointed with Jeanine Pirro. She folded like an umbrella.
21: Authorities arrested Hearn, who had stopped on a bike ride and dipped his hand in the water. But Pirro dropped the charges Friday, acknowledging documents from the Department of the Interior indicate the damage was, quote, the result of a botched installation and not vandalism.
18: ABC's Karen Waugh says Pirro was at the White House Monday evening. 25 states are now suing the Trump administration over its latest round of tariffs. You're listening to ABC News.
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18: With the nation's college debt load approaching $2 trillion, a federal appeals court has ordered the Education Department to write off $11 billion in student debt. Here's ABC's Jim Ryan.
24: The ruling is the result of a class action lawsuit filed in 2019 by students or former students who said the for-profit schools they attended had lured them into enrolling by offering unrealistic promises of their earning potential upon graduation. Now the loans the plaintiffs took out to attend might be forgiven.
18: At least two deaths have now been confirmed from complications caused by the cyclosporiasis outbreak. There might be some disagreement as well on when officials knew what they knew about the parasite.
25: The FDA has linked the outbreak in Michigan and eight other states to iceberg lettuce sourced by Taylor Farms in central Mexico and served at some Taco Bell restaurants. But now, new questions about whether customers could have been informed sooner. Bloomberg reports Michigan health officials were in touch with Taco Bell's parent company, Yum Brands, weeks before customers found out.
18: ABC's Lana Moise. Great story out of Alabama, where Leah Farrow put out a notice to her neighbor remembers that her 11-year-old son, who has autism, was celebrating his birthday and that his favorite thing to do was to go trick-or-treating. She never expected nearly this many, but at least 80 families volunteered to be home so he could ring their doorbells.
0: Happy birthday!
1: He was so happy. I mean, he was on a mission.
18: I'm Sherry Preston, ABC News.
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3: 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Fog could still be out there this morning, then sunshine, a little warmer, high in the mid-80s and 70 now. Good morning, I'm Dave Dahl in the WTAX Wild Thrift and Sniff News Center. Taylorville's moving forward to allow battery storage facilities, WAND-TV's LaMaya Starnes reports.
4: As conversations about renewable energy continue to buzz, many residents in Taylorville question whether battery storage facilities fit in their community.
5: What I've seen just researching today before the meeting is not something I would want near my house.
4: Battery storage centers could eventually become part of Taylorville's landscape. Monday night, city leaders approved an ordinance to determine how future projects are regulated. Many residents feel the ordinance was not clearly stated on the council's agenda. The agenda had an acronym, BESS, for Battery Energy Storage Systems. Amelia Shoemaker says public trust is declining.
5: We just want more information and more transparency. When we do show up, it's like our voice doesn't matter because it's already been decided.
4: Now, there's no battery storage facility proposed here yet, but city leaders say they're trying to get ahead of this issue by setting rules now instead of reacting later. In Taylorville, LaMaya Starnes, WAND News.
3: Imagine getting a fresh new start and getting right out of college, but you're nervous and don't know where to start. 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
26: One of my buddies at work said, hey, let's go to this event. So I went there. So I think it's just like a really good, you know, networking opportunity. It's a lot of intentional networking.
27: Yeah.
26: It can be a little bit scary if, you know, you're going, you know, you're starting a workplace, you want to go meet people, get involved, but going to these different events, you might not know everyone. The people here at Rise, it's that younger group, you might recognize them. So it just makes it a lot easier to go and talk to people and just build those networks and just, you know, build those relationships.
3: Reed Carlson of Springfield Rise was a guest in the WTAX Morning News Watch. UIS will have an historical piece on display for an exhibit, WTAX's Chandler Smith reports.
28: University of Illinois Springfield has been selected to write the historical content for a powerful new permanent exhibit on the 1908 Springfield Race Riot. The exhibit will be housed at the new Springfield-Sangamon County Transportation Hub, set to open in 2027. Working through the Legacy of Resilience Project, historians from UIS's Center for the Lincoln Studies and History Department will tell the full story, focusing not only on the violence that claimed lives and destroyed homes, but on the strength, achievements, and resilience of Springfield's Black community. Their work will help ensure this difficult chapter of local history is remembered with honesty and dignity. I'm Chandler Smith, WTAX News.
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3: WTAX News Time, 7:09, and weather on the 9. WAND-TV meteorologist Nick Patrick says sunny and a little warmer today, high in the mid-80s. Tonight, mostly clear, low in the 60s. Tomorrow, some clouds and some sun. Storms possible, high in the upper 80s. Thursday, scattered thunderstorms, high 80. Friday, thunderstorms in the afternoon, high in the mid-80s. Repeating for Tuesday the 4th, sunny, a little warmer, high in the mid-80s, 70 now. A 10-day sales tax holiday greets back-to-school shoppers in Illinois starting Friday and continuing through Sunday, August 16th. Illinois Retail Merchants Association President and CEO Rob Carr recalls being one of five children and having four children of his own.
0: Always needs for new clothes, shoes, book bags, art supplies, whatever it may be. And then also we had teachers with wish lists, things that if parents could have the means to fulfill, and we would certainly try to help them as well.
3: Carr points out people from bordering states should come to Illinois to buy their school supplies. A list of what does and does not qualify for the sales tax holiday is at capitalcitynow.com. Summer winds down. District 186 Assistant Superintendent Erica Filipiak says you can prepare your kids for back to school.
6: I would say getting those students back into a structured routine. I know a lot of students have been out, staying up late at night, being out and about, running around, and that's what we want them doing during the summertime. But as we get closer to the beginning of school, we want them getting back into the habit of going to bed a little earlier, probably waking up a little earlier so that they're just getting ready for their bodies to be back in that school routine.
3: Filipiak says families should make reading part of the routine as well, even if it's just a quick story before bed. District 186 begins the school year August 24th. At the Illinois State Fair, you could get some food to take home, or win a giant stuffed animal on the Midway, or you could take home a treasure from the Unclaimed Property Program's live auction.
7: We know there's a lot of interest out there, and we're looking forward to a large crowd to looking at some of these items and people walking away with things like to bid on, like the Ernie Banks baseball cards. People who like jewelry or anyone who's looking for a special gift will find things like watches, rings, necklaces, and many more.
3: Treasurer Mike Frerich says the auction is August 22nd, the second Saturday of the Illinois State Fair. I'm Dave Dahl on your number one for breaking news in the capital city, News Talk 93.9 AM 1240 WTAX. 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

0: 7:12. 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Morning News Watch continues on this Tuesday morning. It's August 4th. I'm Will Stevenson in the WTAX eBolt Supply Studio. Got nuts. Dave Dahl is in the WTAX Wild Thrift and Sniff News Center.
1: Hello.
0: By the way, do not sniff, Dave. Only sniff what you prefer to thrift.
1: At your own risk.
0: Yeah, that's exactly right. Exactly right. Coming up later this hour, we'll talk to the man who's going to be the author of a history exhibit on Springfield's 1908 race riots at the University of Illinois Springfield. We'll talk with him coming up later this hour. But right now, as I'm wont to do around this time of the week, Dave, I need to talk about food.
1: Oh, yeah.
0: And there are some good ones today in the news and things that we, unlike sometimes when I talk about them, they're not always things you can get here. But these are, starting with Dairy Queen, Dave.
1: Okay.
0: You like your Dairy Queen? Of course you do. Oh, everybody yeah. does. Dairy Queen has just released what they describe as a never-before-seen limited-time blizzard, the Caramel Apple Cheesecake Blizzard Treat.
1: Wow.
0: Oh, it sounds fantastic, doesn't it? It's the August blizzard of the month and combines DQ's signature soft serve. You know, I wonder what would happen if DQ just started selling regular ice cream like Baskin-Robbins does.
1: Well, it wouldn't be DQ then.
0: No, it wouldn't be soft serve, that's for sure. Unless it was a choice. Like, can you want soft serve or do you want hard serve?
1: Hmm.
0: If anybody, I know Warren Buffett.

0: well, no, not anymore. Berkshire Hathaway owns DQ. So, but if Warren Buffett is listening and wants to call in a favor to his replacements, float that one around the office. Anyway, the flavors suggest that it may be the perfect dessert for fall, but it will only be available for the month of August. So if you want to try it, you're going to have to hurry. That's just all there is to it. You're going to have to go to Dairy Queen soon. Meanwhile, among other restaurants with a location on North Dirksen Parkway here in Springfield, not far from the station, Wendy's has a new fall menu.
1: Lay it on me.
0: They have, Wendy's had fans vote earlier this year on their favorite items to bring back to menus. And one of those was the pretzel bacon pub burger.
1: Wow. That sounds good.
0: Mm-hmm. And there's also one in a convenient chicken sandwich form, if you so desire. They both feature beer cheese sauce, applewood smoked bacon, smoky honey mustard, crispy onions, pickles, and Munster cheese. How often do you hear of a fast food place giving you Munster?
1: This could be a first.
0: Mm-hmm. And it's all on the pretzel bun. You can also get bacon pub fries. They're smothered in beer cheese, shredded cheddar, and applewood smoked bacon crumbles.
1: It's all healthy.
0: Exactly. It's a good source of protein and carbohydrates. Unless you're not supposed to have carbs, me, and then you just live with it, I guess. There's also a new frosty flavor for the fall. You know, for the longest time, all you could get were chocolate-flavored Frosties, right? And then they added vanilla, and now they have all these kinds of different flavors of Frosties, Girl Scout Thin Mints, I think, among them. So they have a new frosty flavor. This will be similar to something that Dairy Queen is bringing back in their Blizzard menu. This is the Apple Crumble Frosty Fusion.
1: Wow.
0: Mm-hmm. Consists of a vanilla frosty swirled with spiced apple syrup and blended with oat crumbles. I think that sounds really good. And with the oat crumbles, it's this close to being good for you.
1: You know, you could get that and the caramel apple thing from Dairy Queen.
0: Yeah.
1: And have a taste test.
0: We do need to have a taste test. I would suggest today, except I'm filling in on midday news.
1: Oh, I see.
0: Well, I guess maybe if I bolted out of here at 11,
1: yeah,
0: I could get, I could stop by Wendy's and then Dairy Queen and then see how both rate. I'll have to remember that. And as you would say, Dave, save the receipts.
1: Yeah. Exactly, and report back.
0: That's right. The Wendy's new fall menu, by the way, now available for a limited time at participating nationwide locations. So I hope to God that Wendy's has their new Frosty. The Wendy's here, that is. All right, one more here from Jimmy John's, also with a spot on North Dirksen Parkway. They've introduced a new cookie. And, you know, I'm not going to lie, I kind of like some of the Jimmy John's cookies. I don't get sandwiches there a lot because I'm not a huge fan of the bread.
1: Really?
0: Yeah.
1: It smells so good.
0: It does smell so good, but it's kind of crusty and hard.
1: Okay.
0: And it's not my favorite, but I will go to Jimmy John's every now and then. You can also get, what's the other, a multi-grain bread.
1: Mm.
0: And I like that a little better. But, anyway, their cookies are also good, and this one ought to be great. It's a back-to-school PB&J cookie, Dave.
1: Oh, my.
0: How about that? Cookie features a peanut butter base. I would certainly hope so. Filled with grape jelly and topped with peanut pieces. Described as a classic flavor combination loved for generations.
1: It sounds super healthy.
0: It really sounds pretty good. I'll have to go stop and get one of those on my way back when I'm getting the Blizzard and the Frosty.
1: All good.
0: And although it's going to be available through October 4th, it's a good thing, though, because it's a part of a charity initiative. A portion of the proceeds from every PB&J cookie will be donated to Hall of Famer Drew Brees' Brees Dream Foundation and the Boys and Girls Clubs of America.
1: Now, see, you could write just a $10 check to the Boys and Girls Club, or you could buy
0: a cookie.
1: Yeah.
0: Mm-hmm. And we all know that the Boys and Girls Clubs of Central Illinois need help.
1: Right.
0: I hope they're doing well now that Tiffany Mathis Posey is in a different job and not with the club anymore, I believe.
1: To be sure, buy some cookies.
0: I will. Yeah, I'll do that too. Kate Carpenter, Chief Marketing Officer at Jimmy John's, by the way, says, and I quote, "The PB&J cookie taps into a flavor combination people have loved for generations, and partnering with Drew allows us to support organizations that make a real difference."
1: And now it's in portable cookie form.
0: It is. It's a great time to be alive, isn't it? Everything I've ever wanted in my entire life in the world of food is now back available at all of my favorite fast food locations. Don't know if I should be saying that out loud. I'm sure somebody would say, oh, don't you eat at home? Sometimes. Can't you make your own dinner? Maybe. I'm also apt to go to bed a lot before 6 p.m. So, you know, I don't want to make dinner. I just want to eat and go to bed. That's not too hard, is it? Well, I suppose I shouldn't bring it up to you, Dave, because you don't... Your sleeping is...
1: Irregular?
0: Yes.
1: Yeah.
0: So, by the least. Well, you know, so lately mine has been too.
1: Oh, you know,
0: unlike the last time I took vacation, I didn't have the same problem I had in that, or I had trouble getting back to on a regular sleep schedule.
1: Right.
0: I had no problem going to bed last night, although I tossed and turned, so I didn't sleep very well, but... You'd never know that by how I'm handling this show, right?
1: Yeah, exactly. And I've been awake, too, for most of it.
0: Exactly. Yeah, as far as I know, we're going to have to put little tickers up on both sides of the wall here, separating us, saying X amount of days without falling asleep on the job or something.
1: Oh, my.
0: Yeah, I don't know. Maybe that's too inside. I don't know. It's 7:21. Good morning.
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3: 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Judging goes based on fashion, how long the dog has been on the wave, any tricks that the dog does, how many waves the dog has caught.
4: I took him to the beach. I took my surfboard. I'm like, I'll do a couple of little photos. He doesn't get off. And then I walk over to the beach and I put him on a wave and he surfed it.
5: You know, it's fun. 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
6: News at the bottom of the hour, a couple of deaths from cyclosporiasis. 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
1: I'm Nicole Murray with Your Money Now. Oil prices have dropped this morning by at least 3% after Treasury Secretary Scott Bessent said on CNBC that a deal to reopen the Strait of Hormuz with freedom of movement for commercial ships could be reached today or tomorrow. West Texas Intermediate down to $77 a barrel, Brent at $81. Palantir shares have soared 16% this morning after the company's second quarter earnings saw commercial revenue skyrocket 149% from a year ago. Palantir said the surge was driven by customer demand for AI sovereign tools. Pfizer reported second quarter results that topped estimates and hiked the low end of its revenue outlook, citing an added $1.5 billion in sales from its non-COVID products. The company is now expecting full-year revenue to be between $60.5 and $62.5 billion. Futures are higher this morning, with Palantir pulling up chip stocks. Dow futures up by more than 500 points. NASDAQ futures up by more than 300 points. That's Your Money Now.
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8: Pretty good start to the week here. We will have a pretty similar day, a little bit warmer than yesterday, mid-80s for us. Feels like temperatures probably upper 80s, but still a very reasonable day. We had two below average days to start the week, and now we're looking at the heat creeping back up. Storm chances will increase for tomorrow. We'll be in the upper 80s again with storms Wednesday evening. With that weather forecast, I'm meteorologist Nick Patrick.
0: Maybe still some fog in spots. Otherwise, it is sunny and 70 degrees. In 10 minutes, we'll talk about the Springfield 1908 race riots.
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10: ABC News, I'm Sherry Preston. Two holdout Republican senators on the nomination of Todd Blanche to be Attorney General, not holding out anymore. Senators John Cornyn and Tom Tillis now on board after Blanche formally rescinded the so-called anti-weaponization fund. Here's ABC's Ali Pekoran on Capitol Hill.
11: Because Cornyn and Tillis have now dropped their objections, we expect Blanche to be confirmed by the committee this morning and then sent to the whole of the Senate floor for further consideration. That could set Blanche up for a vote for final confirmation later this week or potentially over the weekend.
10: Police in Washington state have arrested a 37-year-old man accused of setting one of the wildfires that have burned hundreds of homes near Spokane. Trump administration officials saying a deal with Iran to reopen the Strait of Hormuz could be done as soon as today or possibly tomorrow. Half the states in the country are now suing over the president's latest round of tariffs, arguing they are just a stand-in for the tariffs that were already ruled illegal by the U.S. Supreme Court. This is ABC News.
9: WTAX News Time, 7:31. Parasite outbreak linked to lettuce has turned deadly. Two deaths are reported in Michigan, where we've seen the most cases. ABC's Lionel Moise reports.
12: Officials say both had significant underlying health conditions that may have been worsened by cyclosporiasis and dehydration. Nationwide, more than 18,000 people have gotten sick in 45 states. The FDA has linked the outbreak in Michigan and eight other states to iceberg lettuce sourced by Taylor Farms in central Mexico and served at some Taco Bell restaurants.
9: Oil prices tick higher as talks between the U.S. and Iran remain uncertain. More from ABC News Chief Business and Economics Correspondent
13: Rebecca Jarvis.
14: The price of gasoline now $4.07 across the country. That is the nationwide average this morning, up 2 cents overnight and more than 30 cents from a month ago. The key for prices to head really much lower here is a signal that is sustained that the Strait of Hormuz and the flow of oil has resumed and, best case scenario, resumed back to pre-war levels.
13: Millions who face the prospect of flooding have declined to buy flood insurance because of a misconception about how FEMA flood maps characterize the risks. FEMA's maps, according to the agency, are not predictions of where it'll flood, but if a home does fall within a special flood hazard area, it's a requirement for the homeowner to carry flood insurance on a federally backed mortgage. ABC News chief climate correspondent Ginger Z spoke to the Start Here podcast.
15: The most important thing that you can do is check with a realtor and an insurance agent about the local flood conditions. Make sure that you know some of those historic events that may or may not have happened. And I was thinking about this. Something we don't do, even for noise, when we go purchasing a property, is we don't often like knock on somebody's door because it feels funny, right? You don't knock on a neighbor's door and say, hey, what do you know? But that couldn't hurt either.
13: Democratic Senate primary in Michigan today pits progressive Abdul El Sayed against moderate Congresswoman Haley Stevens. Here's ABC's Hannah Batah.
16: El Sayed is running on a platform that includes Medicare for all and abolishing ICE. He's been endorsed by Bernie Sanders and Alexandria Ocasio-Cortez. El Sayed has been the target of attacks, not just from Republicans, but from establishment Democrats, too. That establishment, including Senate Minority Leader Chuck Schumer and Michigan Governor Gretchen Whitmer, is lining up behind Stevens.
13: It's the kind of catch usually seen in the Caribbean, not off New England. Two brothers fishing at a Massachusetts beach got the surprise of their lives, reeling in a 5-foot tiger shark. Scientists say the tropical species is showing up farther north because of warmer ocean waters. Nate Ruette recalls the moment when he realized what he and his brother had.
17: I saw those, you know, those horizontal, those lines, you know, indicating that it was a tiger shark, which was super cool. You know, immediately I started yelling at my brother. I was like, you know, it's a tiger. It's a tiger shark. And he was in disbelief.
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13: 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Governor Pritzker says working Illinois families need a break this time of year.
22: As families prepare for the new school year, they're facing even more pressure from rising costs. Analysis from the Groundwork Collaborative Fund has found that school supply prices are 11% higher than they were just 1 year ago. Surveys show nearly half of parents expect to take on debt or cut back on household essentials just to afford back-to-school shopping.
13: That is why the legislature passed a measure to pause the state sales tax on school-related supplies and clothes from this Friday to Sunday the 16th. There's a link to the list of qualifying items at capitalcitynow.com. You don't have to be a teacher to prepare your kids for the new school year. For example, if your children are readers.
1: Even if you aren't able to get into the nitty-gritty of what they're reading and things like that, just asking simple questions. What are you reading about? What did you learn if it's nonfiction? What are the characters doing if it is fictional? Just asking those questions so they kind of get used again to having some dialogue and conversation around something a little bit more academic is a good way to go.
13: Erica Filipiak is District 186's Assistant Superintendent of Multi-Tiered Systems of Support. District 186 is back August 24th. Most other schools in the area start sooner. I'm Dave Dahl on your number one for breaking news in the capital city, News Talk 93.9 and AM 1240 WTAX. 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
0: Dave, I neglected to mention when we were talking about food earlier this hour that today is National Chocolate Chip Cookie Day.
13: Well, that should be every day.
0: It is pretty much every day. You know, at least if you're Cookie Monster.
13: Oh, my.
0: It's every day. I've never seen him clean up his messes after he uses that how do you describe what it is that Cookie Monster does to a cookie?
13: Well, he destroys it.
0: Yeah, he pretty much destroys it, never cleans it up. Anyway, that's enough of that. So, as always, though, cookie responsibly, since we've given you a couple of cookie and or dessert options for your day today. Otherwise, this is a story that has nothing to do with any of that, Dave.
13: Oh.
0: Woman posted a video on social media about finding old clothes in a box of Huggies she bought from Target.
13: Whoa.
0: She's holding her newborn while showing the box in the video.
2: Who does this? I just bought this box of Huggies from Target yesterday, and I don't know if this is a Huggies problem or a Target problem, but, like, there's no diapers in this. That's a blanket and plastic and a shirt. I'm 4 weeks postpartum, and now I have to lug my four-week-old and my 24-month-old to Target. My husband's about to go to his night shift, which I'm already anxious about. My postpartum anxiety could not handle this.
0: Well, then order diapers online and have them delivered to you.
13: Yeah, there you go.
0: It's noted here that most likely what happened was someone filled the box with old clothes to fake the weight of diapers, re-glued the box, and returned it for cash.
13: Boy, oh boy, and then it got back on the shelf.
0: And then it got right back on the shelf. So I believe the mother is right. Who does this? But there's always somebody trying to... make a buck or trying to scam people out of things they really need. So I guess what I'm saying is don't be that person. Babies are adorable. I, for one, am in favor of babies. We should have more of them.
13: Yeah, they need diapers, though.
0: And they need diapers. So, come on. Act like a human.
7: 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Here's your WTAX Weather on the Nines forecast.
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8: The temperatures will be on the steady rise again. Watch out for some morning fog, but the sunshine will burn that off again pretty quickly. Mostly sunny skies today. Highs in the mid-80s. Winds will be more out of the south-southeast today. That does mean humidity goes up a little bit, but feels like temperatures still below 90. We'll be in the 60s tonight. Upper 80s tomorrow with storm chances ramping up. With that WAND weather forecast, I'm meteorologist Nick Patrick.
0: 70 degrees and sunny right now, maybe a little fog in some spots, so be careful this morning, but otherwise not too bad of a day in store. 7:41 is the time. When we come back, we'll have a guest from UIS that will talk to us about the Springfield 1908 race riots. That's next.
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0: For WTAX, the Morning News Watch is in the WTAX eBolt Supply Studio. Got nuts? This is Topic A. I'm Will Stevenson. Thanks for joining us this morning. University of Illinois Springfield, specifically its History Department and the UIS Center for Lincoln Studies, are being tasked with the work of coming up with or specifically writing a display that will be a part of the new transportation hub downtown.

0: nationally recognized historian, and he is on the news line this morning. Brian, good morning. Thanks so much for your time.
1: Thank you.
0: I get the impression that as much as the city has tried to make sure that people, at least in the last number of years, have know about the history, as important as it is, not in a positive way, but important history nonetheless, that there are still people that I don't think really realized what happened here in 1908.
1: I agree. I think that most people in America have really overlooked the Springfield riot and its importance to the nation. What's happening at that time is in 1907, there was a panic, and panics were the way people talked about economic declines in the early 19th and late 19th century and early 20th century. So there was a depression that's taking place. And at the same time that there's this depression, there are immigrants that are flooding in from Europe, and there are African Americans who are leaving the Deep South to try to find security and economic opportunities in the North. And this collision happens during this economic decline in the United States.
0: Yeah.
1: It's in that summer that there are two incidents that sort of spark and inflame racial tensions throughout the city. The first is the murder of a man by the name of Clergy Ballard, an engineer that was living in the city, a white man. And the other is the alleged attack on a 21-year-old wife of a streetcar operator, Mabel Hallam.
0: Right.
1: It's after these two incidents, the white community, already tense because of economic situations, becomes inflamed with African Americans, because African Americans are alleged to have committed both of these crimes.
0: Mm-hmm.
1: And when the two perpetrators, or the two alleged perpetrators, because we now know that in all likelihood, well, we definitely know that one of the men didn't commit the crime at all, because the 21-year-old wife acknowledged that she had made up the story. The murder of Clergy Ballard is very unlikely that Joe James, the man who's accused of doing this, a transient young man who has made his way to the city really looking for work, it's very unlikely that he committed that crime as well. But the populace of the city want to lynch the two men. And when Charles Werner, who was sheriff of Springfield at the time, takes the men to Bloomington and they're not able to lynch them, mm-hmm. the community is outraged. And this outrage is focused against the African-American community in Springfield.
0: Right. And it just goes on from there, frankly. So what made creating or I guess writing this exhibit and displaying it in this way, which will be in the new hub at the 10th Street Rail Corridor, what made that interesting to you? What made that a good way to show the public this history?
1: Well, first of all, it's something that wasn't really being taught in a lot of classrooms yeah. throughout the United States. So first, it's bringing this information to the citizenry, not just here, but everyone that passes through this regional regional hub. The second thing is, how do we make the new exhibit, how do we showcase the new exhibit in such a way that we're bringing new material to people who already know about the riot?
0: Mm-hmm.
1: So there was and it's still ongoing, a lot of new research that's being done on the event. And this includes looking at the court cases again and finding new primary sources that weren't explored previously.
0: So you've been able already to find new information about this?
1: Tremendous amounts of new information.
0: Okay. And what's kind of your thinking for how

0: how this will be written or displayed? How are you thinking this will go?
1: Well, prior to coming over to UIS, I was at the Presidential Library, and we were developing a lot of exhibits. And what my specialty is difficult history. Mm. So telling this story in a way that connects with people today, and telling this story that in a way that explains not only what happened at the event, but how the African-American community and the larger community were able to heal from the event.
0: Yeah, I think that's going to be the interesting part, because it clearly seems that, you know, I don't want to, this is probably going to sound wrong the way I say this, but it really sounds like at that time, whites were out to get blacks, whether it was justified or not.
1: You'd be surprised. And we're discovering a lot of new information.
0: Yeah.
1: Like, one of the things that we're discovering right now is we had this assumption, since they go to these cases of rioters go to courts, that somehow the courts were derelict in their duty and didn't do the best job that they could. And one of the things that we're finding that's very surprising is that the judge and the prosecutor really want to prosecute many of the white rioters that have participated in it. But it's the community at large and events that happen around the court case that make it difficult for them to get a conviction.
0: Yeah. Yeah, that's interesting. So I'm almost out of time, Brian, but I want to make sure folks know you've actually been working on this since the fall of 24, this Legacy of Resilience project, and you expect it to be complete and ready to go, next year when the Transit Hub opens. Is that right?
1: Yes. We're hoping that by 2027, the end of 2027, the hub itself will be opened, and the exhibit will be there as it opens. So I hope everyone enjoys the exhibit. I hope there's something there for everyone. I hope it's something that students are able to go to, and scholars of racialized violence like myself, when they go through the hub, I hope that they discover new things about the riot also.
0: I hope everybody does, for sure. Brian Mitchell, Public Humanities Fellow at the Center for Lincoln Studies at the University of Illinois Springfield. Again, the exhibit will be called the Legacy of Resilience Project. Thank you so much again for your time and your perspective on this. And I imagine we'll talk again, if not when the exhibit opens, definitely before. Thank you so much for doing this.
1: I look forward to it. Thank you very much.
0: Thank you. Brian Mitchell on the Morning News Watch. We'll take a break. We will have business news and more next on the Morning News Watch.
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7: PC News Tech Trends. The White House is expected to brief AI companies today about a new framework for testing the cybersecurity capabilities of their models. It comes after OpenAI and Anthropic reported their internal models escaped their testing environments without the companies knowing. Microsoft is warning travelers about a new threat targeting hospitality companies. The intrusions are widespread but targeted, according to the company, and are being attributed to Russian state-sponsored hackers. Microsoft's warning those logging into public Wi-Fi networks to be aware of fake windows that may pop up, prompting you to download updates or patches. And MySpace may be making a comeback. According to a new documentary, the platform's current owners, Tim and Chris Vanderhook, say they're planning to relaunch the once-dominant social media platform. They haven't shared what the new MySpace will look like or when that launch is happening, just that they're waiting for the right moment. With Tech Trends, I'm Mike Dubusky. ABC News.
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9: I'm Nicole Murray with Your Money Now. Wayfair stock has jumped 18% this morning after the company saw its strongest U.S. growth since the pandemic during its fiscal second quarter. The growth helped Wayfair's profitability as free cash flow also reached its highest level since 2020. CNBC reports that Kalshi will announce a new partnership with compliance technology company Comply at some point today as its push into institutional trading continues. Comply will extend the company's regulatory software, which allows employers to see employees' trades for clients to prediction markets beyond digital assets and traditional securities. A growing number of companies, including Stellantis, are betting Americans are ready to embrace smaller, less expensive vehicles amid years-long affordability concerns. Electric low-speed vehicles are a step above a traditional golf cart, but below a typical light-duty car or truck sold in the U.S. CNBC reports that small cars have historically not performed well in the U.S. Futures have jumped. That's your money now.
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0: D says the fog will burn off this morning if you have it. Otherwise, sunny, a little warmer today. High in the mid-80s, mostly clear tonight, low in the 60s. Some sun, some clouds, some storms tomorrow. Highs in the upper 80s. Right now, a little fog, sunny, and 74 degrees in Springfield at the Morning News Watch.
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2: From ABC News, I'm Sherry Preston. Acting Attorney General Todd Blanche this hour facing a vote in the Senate Judiciary Committee as he seeks to take the acting out of his title and become the nation's next Attorney General. ABC's Jay O'Brien on Capitol Hill with more on the two Republican holdouts who aren't holding out anymore since Blanche signed a statement killing President Trump's fund to aid those who feel they've been persecuted by the government, including those who stormed the Capitol on January 6th.
3: Over the weekend, Blanche agreed to rescind the order creating that fund, but he didn't do away entirely with other ways for the DOJ to pay those Capitol rioters, as President Trump has repeatedly said he wants to do. This morning is just a committee vote, but if Blanche gets out of committee, which he is expected to, he goes to a full Senate floor vote sometime this week.
2: Another threat and another change of heart from the president when it comes to Iran. ABC's Matt Rivers is in Amman, Jordan.
4: Trump at the White House yesterday calling this Iran's, quote, last chance to make a deal. Asked about that deal's prospects, he said, I don't know, but I want to give every last chance before decapitation. The Iranians, though, continuing to deny that direct negotiations with the U.S. are even going on, something that we should take with a grain of salt, as Iran often says that as a negotiating tactic. Trump, though, frustrated with those Iranian denials, calling their leadership, quote, unbelievably duplicitous.
2: The president saying of the U.S. attorney who dropped all charges against the former Olympian accused of vandalizing the Lincoln Memorial reflecting pool.
5: Really disappointed with Jeanine Pirro. She folded like an umbrella.
2: Pirro was seen at the White House last night, leading some to speculate about her job. A 37-year-old man is under arrest for arson. Authorities think he's the one who started one of those three big fires burning in Spokane, Washington. Hundreds of homes have burned to the ground and thousands of people have been evacuated. Two deaths now, both in Michigan, linked to the cyclosporiasis outbreak linked to lettuce from Mexico. You're listening to ABC News.
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2: Ukraine launching drone strikes deep into Russian territory and hitting critical infrastructure, according to ABC's Tom Sophie Burridge.
7: We saw yet again the Ukrainians striking a Russian oil refinery hundreds of miles from Ukraine, again highlighting the ability of Ukraine's drones to strike deep into Russia. Oil infrastructure, gas infrastructure, it is critical for the Russian economy, the war economy.
2: A man from El Salvador has died at an immigration facility in New Jersey that's been the target of protests. Democrats and civil rights groups are questioning whether that death was preventable. With a state in the second highest number of data centers is hitting the pause button on data centers. ABC's Jim Ryan has more from Dallas, Texas.
8: No data center, no data centers.
9: The protests have only gotten louder, and Texas Governor Greg Abbott has heard them, demanding last week that data centers be self-sufficient.
10: They must provide their own power, not taking power off the power grid.
9: Now he's gone a step beyond, announcing a moratorium on new data centers without approval from the state's regulatory agencies. He's offered no deadline on the completion of those audits. Jim Ryan, ABC News in Dallas-Fort Worth.
2: Big meeting in Brussels today among EU leaders angry about the rush of migrants to the Spanish territory of Ceuta last week that led to at least 80 deaths. Migrants who drowned or were trampled. Most of those who crossed over have now gone back to Morocco. Sherry Preston, ABC News.
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11: WPAX News Time, 8:05. Sunny and a little warmer today, high in the mid-80s. 74 now. Good morning. I'm Dave Dahl in the WTAX Wild Thrift and Sniff News Center. Battery storage facilities could be coming to Taylorville, and not everyone is pleased. WAND-TV's LaMaya Starnes reports.
12: Battery storage centers could eventually become part of Taylorville's landscape. Monday night, city leaders approved an ordinance to determine how future projects are regulated.
13: It's a pretty restrictive ordinance, so I don't know offhand if there's any place in Taylorville that would meet the requirements of the ordinance to house the battery storage.
12: Many residents feel the ordinance was not clearly stated on the council's agenda. The agenda had an acronym, BESS, for Battery Energy Storage Systems. Mayor Bruce Berry reassures this ordinance was thoroughly communicated and ultimately meant to protect the city. In Taylorville, LaMaya Starnes, WAND News.
11: There are things parents can do to get their kids' minds ready for back to school. Erica Filipiak is a District 186 assistant superintendent.
14: Minimizing that screen time so that their brains are ready for having less of that during the day and more learning. And of course, always getting our students into some books and reading, whether that be a short 15 minutes a day, whether that be a quick story at night before we go to bed. But reading always does a great, great trick for us, and also even something as simple as flashcards.
11: Filipiak says parents can help their children by asking what they're reading, what they've learned, and what the characters are doing, so the children's brains get used to thinking academically again. The mayor of Palatine, Jim Schwantz, says he's the oldest of four boys who occasionally strained the family's finances.
15: The cost of new jeans, shirts, shoes, let alone school supplies that you needed every year, added up very quickly. You never appreciate what your parents do to support you until you become a parent yourself and are asked to do the same thing.
11: A school supply store in Palatine was the scene Monday for an announcement promoting the state's back-to-school sales tax holiday from Friday through Sunday the 16th. 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WTAX News Time, 8:07.
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11: 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Weather on the nines from WAND-TV, meteorologist Nick Patrick. Sunny skies, a little warmer, high in the mid-80s. Tonight, clear, low in the 60s. Tomorrow, some clouds and some sun. Storms are possible, high in the upper 80s. Thursday, scattered thunderstorms, high 80. Friday, afternoon thunderstorms, high in the mid-80s. The weekend and Monday, some sun and some clouds. High Saturday in the mid-80s. High Sunday in the upper 80s. High Monday, 90. Repeating for Tuesday, August 4th, sunny, a little warmer, high in the mid-80s, 74 now. Livestock and other commodities are not the only things up for auction at the Illinois State Fair. State Treasurer Mike Frericks says his unclaimed property auction is on the Lincoln Stage August 22nd, the second Saturday of the fair. The usual items are there: baseball cards, coins, and currency, including an unusual $10 bill.
19: On that $10 bill that's unusual, it's called an error note, because it is missing numbers and a seal. something that is usually caught before it goes out into circulation.
11: These are items left behind with the rightful owner unknown, often in forgotten safe deposit boxes. Feeling scared of starting new? It's okay. Springfield Rise has you covered.
18: Well, Rise Springfield's really important. A big part of economic development that people don't usually realize is us helping employers attract and retain talent. And we know that when they're trying to attract talent to their organization, the community or that third place, right? Homework, what's your third place, is really important. So organizations like Rise Springfield help support young professionals that come to work at our businesses in our community, help them get acclimated in the community and develop those strong personal bonds. And so Rise Springfield's a really important part of helping economic development.
11: Ryan McCready of Springfield Sangamon Growth Alliance was a guest on the WTAX Morning News Watch. There are now 10 declared candidates for mayor of Chicago. The primary is February, and the Illinois Secretary of State has jumped in. ABC's Craig Wall reports from Chicago.
20: Alexei Giannoulias, surrounded by union members, taking the stage at the IBEW Union Hall as he launches his bid to move onto the stage that sits on the fifth floor of City Hall.
21: I am thrilled, honored, and deeply humbled to announce that I am running to be the next mayor of the city of Chicago.
20: Giannoulias said what Chicagoans want from their next mayor is not perfection, but someone who listens and brings leadership that works to unite people and not divide them.
11: I'm Dave Dahl, and you're number one for breaking news in the capital city. 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
0: Good morning. It's 8:12. This is News Talk 93.9 and AM 1240 WTAX. Last hour together today for the Morning News Watch. But we'll be with you the rest of the day, too. Just not in this form. Good morning. I'm Will Stevenson in the WTAX eBolt Supply Studio. Got nuts. I say that because you'll hear me again at noon with the news after Dave Dahl completes his assigned duties as news anchor and reporter in the WTAX Wild Thrift and Sniff News Center.
11: Oh, yeah. Nobody will get hurt.
0: I don't think.
11: Yeah.
0: I don't know. It's a little low for me in there, but that's okay. I'm becoming a diva right before your very eyes now that I host a morning show.
11: You are the star.
0: I am the star of the morning show. That is right. I don't care what anybody says. You know who else is a star? We talked about this earlier, but in case you missed it, Martha Reeves is a Motown star, has
11: right.
0: been for a long time with the Vandellas. She was in Springfield over the weekend.
11: Did she bring any Vandellas with her?
0: I don't think so.
11: Hmm.
0: But there were two other people backing her as she sang the national anthem at the home opener, I guess technically, the Women's Pro Baseball League opener on Saturday, I guess.
11: They're really
0: it was.
11: All home games, aren't they?
0: Yeah, technically. I mean, I guess conversely, for the teams, none of them are home games.
11: Yeah. Either they all are or none of them are. It's something like that.
0: Yeah, but anyway, in case you missed it, and since I didn't have time to play the whole thing earlier, I do now, though. If you would please rise and join in this rendition of the national anthem that Martha Reeves and two others sang that has already gone viral because of how odd, I guess, it sounded. Take a listen, and please rise and remove your caps.
22: Oh, say can you see by without early light what so proudly we hail at the twilight's last gleaming, whose broad stripes and bright stars through the perilous fight, o'er the ramparts we watched were so gallantly streaming, and the rocket's red glare, the bombs bursting in air, gave

0: Bethel, Bethlehem way, o'er the land of the free and the home of the brave.
1: Well, I've certainly heard some varying renditions of the national anthem over the years, Dave.
2: Boy, and people were mad when Jose Feliciano did that.
1: Yeah, you know. Yeah, well, you know. Here's the real Martha Reeves and the Vandellas from back in the day.
2: A happier day.
1: On WTAX. I went right over the post. Gosh darn it.
2: You're out of practice.
1: I know I'm out of practice. Was that something that would have been played back in the day here on WTAX?
2: Doubtful.
1: Yeah, I don't know what the format was before we decided to try yapping for a living here.
2: Yeah, I doubt it was targeted toward youth.
1: Yeah, it might have been. I belong to a Facebook group that shows a lot of pictures and ads and things from old radio stations in the Midwest back in the day. And the one I saw one the other day that was posted, although I think it was from January of like 1971, I think, when WDBR was just starting out.
2: Wow.
1: It's always been kind of a popular music that the kids are listening to station. But yeah, I don't know what WTAX played back in the day.
2: They spun that one.
1: I say we could have Turn Back the Clock night one day, but then we'd have to get a checkbook out to pay for all the royalties.
2: Whoa.
1: I don't think we want to do that.
2: Well, I certainly don't.
1: Yeah, me either, although I would like some more practice trying to hit the post of a song. The post, by the way, is either the beat right up to the vocal or the beat preceding the vocal, depending on how you count the beats.
2: Mm-hmm.
1: So, you know, it's one of those things that I haven't had to do really for most of the last 30 years.
2: Yeah, way out of practice.
1: Way out of practice, indeed. Yeah, there you go. By the way, Martha Reeves, when she is 85 when she sang the national anthem on Saturday in Springfield. And she did say, though, that it was an incredible honor to be invited to perform at the WPBL game. But the field conditions were wet and windy, and without stage monitors, she wasn't able to hear herself as she normally would.
2: Well, now we know.
1: There you go. So, but it was still a fantastic atmosphere from everything I've seen and heard over the weekend. And I'm blanking on the name of the person that they turned into the mascot for the league. Who threw out the first pitch on Friday.
2: Okay.
1: Oh, I can't think of the name now to save my soul, but on Sunday, World News Tonight on ABC did a story on the opening of the Women's Professional Baseball League, and you can see and hear all that there. It's we've shared it to our Facebook page at CapitalCityNow.com, so you can find it out there. 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
1: 8:23 at the Morning News Watch. I'm Will Stevenson. Dave Dahl is in the newsroom. Dave has news in 7 minutes. So during the break, I was trying to figure out if I could learn, Dave, what the music format was of WTAX back in the day before we started doing all this talking.
2: Okay.
1: And I made a mistake. I don't know if I would call it a mistake, but I went right to the most reliable source on the internet for any information. That, of course, is Wikipedia.
2: Oh, yeah.
1: And our Wikipedia entry is incorrect.
2: Oh, no.
1: And I want to give a shout out to Joey McLaughlin, who was the previous host of the Morning News Watch, but he is still listed as the host on our Wikipedia entry.
2: Oh, no.
1: So if you'll excuse me a moment.
2: Yeah.
1: All right, there. That's going to be changed soon. And I think some of our programming lineup listed here is no longer correct either.
2: Oh, boy.
1: And there's also an entry for previous versions of the WTAX logos when our FM signal was on a couple of different frequencies before being on 93.9, which it is now. Why, Eddie? I would say, boy, haven't you ever wondered, boy, I wonder what our old logo looked like. Although, if you want to know what our old logo looked like, just come into the studio.
2: Oil prices drop. That's one of the stories we'll be bringing you in 5 minutes.
1: Should I change the word hosted, by the way, to starring to reflect my true...
2: Will corrects Wikipedia. Compelling morning radio.
1: Well, you know, we have to be accurate. That's our bread and our butter, right? We have to be accurate. It's 8:25 businesses next.
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17: 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It's tropical at first, then the lime flavor hits.
18: Tastes like vacation. And it's mine now.
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23: I'm Nicole Murray with Your Money Now. Oil prices are down this morning by more than 2% after Treasury Secretary Scott Bessent said on CNBC that a deal to reopen the Strait of Hormuz could be reached today or tomorrow. West Texas Intermediate at $77 a barrel, Brent at $81. Shein is seeking a valuation of $30 to $40 billion in a Hong Kong initial public offering that the online fast fashion retailer plans to launch as early as mid-August. Reuters reports that Shein started pre-deal investor meetings last week. Meta, Anthropic, OpenAI, and Google have been invited to meet White House officials today to discuss voluntary government safety testing for the most advanced U.S. AI models. Reuters reports that Anthropic and OpenAI disclosed in recent days that their AI tools breached the systems of other companies. Futures have risen this morning after Treasury Secretary Scott Bessent's comments regarding the Strait of Hormuz. Dow futures up by more than 600 points. That's Your Money Now.
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3: 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Here's your WTAX weather on the 9's forecast.
1: 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Thrift wild and sniff happy at 1633 North Dirksen Parkway.
29: Well, temperatures will be on the steady rise again. Watch out for some morning fog, but the sunshine will burn that off again pretty quickly. Mostly sunny skies today. Highs in the mid-80s. Winds will be more out of the south-southeast today. That does mean humidity goes up a little bit, but feels like temperatures still below 90. We'll be in the 60s tonight, upper 80s tomorrow with storm chances ramping up. With that WAND weather forecast, I'm meteorologist Nick Patrick.
1: I would expect that the fog is mostly burned off by now. There may still be some in the area, although humidity is down to 77%. It's nice and sunny out there and a temperature of 76 degrees. Here from District 186 Superintendent Terrence Jordan in 10 minutes.
2: This is Dave Dahl in the WTAX Wild Thrift and Sniff News Center. Among the top stories at the bottom of the hour, oil prices down by almost 6%. The latest diplomatic efforts with Iran are underway. Prepare your kids for back to school. It's just around the corner. 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
0: ABC News, I'm Sherry Preston. The Senate Judiciary Committee this morning set to vote on the nomination of Todd Blanche to be the next Attorney General. ABC's Jay O'Brien's on Capitol Hill.
4: Over the weekend, Blanche agreed to rescind the order creating that fund, but he didn't do away entirely with other ways for the DOJ to pay those Capitol rioters, as President Trump has repeatedly said he wants to do. As part of that deal, Blanche also narrowed a sweeping IRS immunity deal to only apply to past, not future tax returns of the president, some members of his family, and the Trump Organization, although that could still benefit the president to the tune of tens of millions of dollars.
0: President Trump says this is the last chance for Iran to reach a peace deal. Oil prices falling amid rumors that an agreement may be reached today or tomorrow. Police in Washington state have arrested a man accused of setting one of the wildfires that burned down hundreds of homes. Two deaths in Michigan now linked to the cyclosporiasis outbreak. This is ABC News.
2: 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The latest diplomatic efforts with Iran have dropped oil prices by almost 6% in the U.S.
6: The president directing oil companies on social media to bring oil prices down now.
7: Based on a shortage, they're making too much money. I don't like it. They ought to give some of that back to the public.
6: Meanwhile, Gas Buddy says by later this week, the national average for a gallon of regular could reach its highest level ever recorded for this point in the year. The national average for a gallon of regular is now more than a dollar higher since the start of the war with Iran. Melissa Adan, ABC News, Los Angeles.
2: It is primary election day in Michigan, and the Democratic Senate primary pits progressive Abdul El Sayed against moderate Congresswoman Haley Stevens. Candidates are separated on some major topics, including support for Israel.
8: El Sayed has called the war in Gaza a genocide and accuses Stevens of being a reliable pro-Israel vote. But his critics accuse him of fueling anti-Semitism.
9: Nobody will fight harder against anti-Semitism than somebody who intimately understands what it's like to be discriminated against because of how I pray.
8: Stevens calls herself a proud pro-Israel Democrat and says she won't allow outside money to buy her vote. A pro-Israel group and its affiliates have also spent nearly $30 million backing Stevens.
2: ABC's Hannah Bataha. Sources say U.S. Attorney Jeanine Pirro met with the president late Monday, fueling speculation she could lose her job. The meeting happened after the president criticized Pirro for dropping charges against a U.S. Olympian accused of vandalizing the reflecting pool. Here's ABC's Karen Waugh.
10: Trump lashing out at U.S. Attorney Jeanine Pirro for dropping her case against former Olympian David Hearn, who was charged with vandalizing the newly renovated reflecting pool.
7: Really disappointed with Jeanine Pirro. She folded like an umbrella.
10: Authorities arrested Hearn, who had stopped on a bike ride and dipped his hand in the water. But Pirro dropped the charges Friday, acknowledging documents from the Department of the Interior indicate the damage was, quote, the result of a botched installation and not vandalism.
2: First day of school is coming fast. That story upcoming, WTAX News Time, 8:34.
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2: 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As summer winds down, District 186 Assistant Superintendent Erica Filipiak says you can prepare your kids for back to school.
12: I would say getting those students back.

0: back into a structured routine. I know a lot of students have been out, staying up late at night, being out and about, running around, and that's what we want them doing during the summertime. But as we get closer to the beginning of school, we want them getting back into the habit of going to bed a little earlier, probably waking up a little earlier so that they're just getting ready for their bodies to be back in that school routine.
1: Philippi Ack says families should make reading part of the routine as well, even if it's just a quick story before bed. District 186 begins the school year August 24th. A 10-day sales tax holiday greets back-to-school shoppers in Illinois, starting Friday and continuing through Sunday, August 16th. Illinois Retail Merchants Association President and CEO Rob Carr recalls being one of five children and having four children of his own.
2: Always needs for new clothes, shoes, book bags, art supplies, whatever it may be. And then also we had teachers with wish lists, things that if parents could have the means to fulfill, and we would certainly try to help them as well.
1: Carr points out people from bordering states should come to Illinois to buy their school supplies. The list of what does and does not qualify for the sales tax holiday is at capitalcitynow.com. Rise Springfield is a young professionals networking group of the Greater Springfield Chamber of Commerce. 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
3: You know, starting a career as a young professional is kind of a weird time for everybody. Meeting new people, you're having to reconnect with your city if you've moved back from college or if you're new to the area. And Rise is one of those resources that just kind of helps you get started. And they're always there for you as you're going through the program and as you're attending events. And that's exactly how I got started in Rise, was just attending an event.
1: The Rise Marketing Chair, Anna Marriott, was a guest on the WTAX Morning News Watch. I'm Dave Dahl on your number one for breaking news in the capital city. 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
4: All right, Dave, there's another viral video that's making the rounds. In this case, it's a mailman talking to a woman on her door camera about a package he has for her. Okay. You know, that happens often. You can do that with those doorbell cameras. He comes up with a simple solution so she won't have to go to the post office to pick the package up, and so no one rips the package off.
1: Yeah, good idea.
5: Hi, we're not home.
6: Okay, I'm going to take you back to the office.
5: Okay.
6: It's from your Uncle Michael.
5: Does that need to be signed for?
6: No, but usually I don't leave stuff at the front if it's not from a store.
5: Oh, yeah, it's fine.
6: Would you like me to put it inside the recycling bin?
5: Oh, yeah, that would work. I appreciate it.
6: My pleasure. Have a great day.
5: You too.
4: So it's in the recycling bin waiting for when you get home.
1: Yeah. What could go wrong?
4: Yeah, why didn't I think of that?
1: Yeah.
4: There you go. That's a good idea. I know a lot of people from the pandemic on built special locked boxes and things like that that you would have the delivery driver put packages in that were coming to you. So, but just use the recycling box.
1: Why not?
4: Exactly.
1: As long as it's not the day they come.
7: 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Here's your WTAX Weather on the Nines forecast.
4: As long as the recycling bin is not on your curb, I guess.
8: Pretty good start to the week here. We will have a pretty similar day, a little bit warmer than yesterday, mid-80s for us. Feels like temperatures probably upper 80s, but still a very reasonable day. We had two below average days to start the week, and now we're looking at the heat creeping back up. Storm chances will increase for tomorrow. We'll be in the upper 80s again with storms Wednesday evening. With that weather forecast, I'm meteorologist Nick Patrick.
4: Sunny and 76 degrees right now in Springfield. It is 8:39, and we're going to go right to Topic A. And the Topic A conversation originally aired about 2 hours ago this morning. This is Topic A. I'm Will Stevenson. The District 186 School Board met Monday night. That means we get a chance to talk with the superintendent about what happened. District 186 Superintendent Terrence Jordan is on the news line. Good morning. Thanks for joining us, as always.
9: Good morning. I look forward to this early morning interview here.
4: I'm going to take that in the spirit. I think you meant it, but I understand. as long as your alarm doesn't go off at 3 a.m. to get here, you're doing fine as far as I'm concerned.
9: Yeah, I agree. I'm an early riser. I've been up a few hours. So
4: all right.
9: Talk it in the morning. So

0: Hey, there you go. Well, and it's only going to get worse from here once school starts, right?
1: Well, it gets better, actually, because we get to see all the happy kids coming, so we're looking forward to that.
0: Absolutely. That's fantastic. As long as we're in that mindset here, I know you had a pretty successful back-to-school event on, what was it, Friday?
1: Thursday,
0: right. Yeah. I was off last week, so I have no idea what happened. But
1: you missed all the fun.
0: But I imagine you gave away everything you had.
1: No, we didn't. We were ready. Last year, you know, we were caught off guard a bit. We didn't know what to anticipate and how many people would show up. So we did give away everything last year. But this year, we were overly prepared, and we went out and talked to a lot of our community partners, and just the outpouring of support and people donating, individuals and organizations, and it was just great. So we had more than enough. We still have supplies left that we will be attending different back-to-school events in the community where we will be giving out even more supplies.
0: Yeah, you have a couple of events at Hy-Vee and at Comer Cox Park, among others, you'll be at, right?
1: Yes, we'll be at Hy-Vee tonight. They're having a National Night Out event.
0: That's
1: so
0: right.
1: We'll be there tonight. Comer Cox Park, I think it's Friday, we'll be there during the daytime. And there will be a back-to-school event Saturday, too. So we have a lot going on.
0: You know,
1: everybody is want to make sure that our kids are prepared, our community partners. So we're looking forward to attending those. We can, if you haven't registered, we have registration available. You can register right there on the spot, get your school supplies, find out about where you can go get your physical and immunizations. So we're excited.
0: Those are all still the main things that go next year. You got to get that registration done and that physical done. And I know, online registration going on now?
1: Yeah, online registration is going on right now. And sometimes people feel like, you know, they've been in our system forever. You know, they don't have to register. But we just trying to get the message out that every student needs to be registered for school.
0: And in-person registration is coming up then?
1: Yeah, it's on the 10th and the 11th. Yeah, so we'll have in-person registration on the 10th and the 11th. So if you haven't registered online or you need some support with registration, make sure you go out to our to the in-person registration.
0: Very good. And then
1: from 11 to 6 on the 10th.
0: Okay.
1: And from on 11, it'll be 8 to 2. So for those people who don't get out of work in time to go during the day, they can go on the 10th. And those people who work evenings and nights, they can go on the 11th.
0: That's fantastic. So no excuse not to get registered. And again, still plenty of time to do it, too. No excuses on the physicals and immunizations, too, especially with a walk-in clinic next week.
1: Yeah, we do have a walk-in clinic next week, so make sure it's Wednesday, August the 12th. So it'll be, want to be at Matheny Withrow. That's for physicals only.
0: Mm-hmm.
1: So if you just need a physical, you can go to Matheny Withrow on Wednesday, August 12th from 8 to 12. And you can also, if you need immunizations, you can go to the Sangamon Department of Public Health, and that's from 8:30 to 3:30, and those are walk-in.
0: Wonderful. All right. Wanted to talk to you. I know you talked some last night about Governor Pritzker signing into law, essentially a ban on use of cell phones by students during the school day. But the state's policy was something in line with what you were already doing. So that's one, you don't have to do anything different. But two, you know, I hate to make it sound like that you should really be a leader in something like this. But this is the fact that back in my day we didn't even have cell phones and we did okay, but it concerns me how much students are using them.
1: Yeah, you know, back in our day, you know, even me growing up in rural Mississippi, we had one phone in the house. You know, talked about cell phones. You didn't even think that was a thing, but it truly is about. And I understand, you know, that our parents want to make sure that they can contact their kids and make sure that they're safe with all the things that's going on in the world today. But we need our parents to understand that while they're at school, we need to focus on learning. You know, we have all kind of technology devices for them to use during the daytime, so they really don't need their cell phones. Yeah. So, yes, our policy is a little stricter than Governor Pritzker's, and that just shows that we were forward-thinking. Our superintendent, Mrs. Gill, she was forward-thinking, and we knew that this was becoming

0: from the policy, especially, and do you anticipate any now that we know that District 186 is stricter than the state law?
1: Well, the fact that we've been doing it for a while, we don't get a lot of blowback. Mm-hmm. You know, initially it was more of our high school students, but, you know, since it's been in place for a couple of years, half of the students in high school already know what the policy is, or they're coming in under this new policy. So we don't get a lot of pushback. Do we get some occasionally? Yes, we do. But overall, no. I think that people understand the importance of just focusing on learning. Our parents want our students to be, they want their students to be successful and to learn. And so they understand that cell phones can interfere with learning at times. So I think we, overall, we haven't gotten a lot of pushback. And we haven't received any pushback since the new law came out either.
0: Okay, yeah. One final question. Were there, are there, I guess, restrictions or exceptions to the policy, like if there may be some sort of a, like maybe medical issue or emergency in the family and things like that?
1: Of course there are.
0: Okay.
1: We have kids that, you know, use their phones or devices to that may have some medical issues. And so we look at those on an individual basis. And it's not one of those policies where it's, we don't tolerate any. But we do, we make sure that we're looking at it at a case by case. And if there are unique situations where a student needs access to their phone, we provide that.
0: I only remember when I was going to high school, you know, use of the graphing calculator being a problem. But that was a that's another discussion entirely.
1: They have iPads and AI now. So,
0: yeah, I needed all the help I could get from that calculator, man. I tell you.
1: Times are changing.
0: They certainly are. District 186 Superintendent Terrence Jordan, thank you again, as always. And slightly less than 3 weeks left for the until the first day of school. It's getting closer.
1: Yeah, it's getting closer. We're getting excited, even at the back to school fair. You should have just seen all the excited parents and kids. I think you just ready to get started,
0: especially the parents.
1: Yes, I'm sure they're excited.
0: There you go. Terrence, thank you.
1: Grocery bills will go down a little bit.
0: That's right. Terrence, thank you so much.
1: Thank you. Have a nice day.
0: Thanks, you too. August 24th, by the way, the first day of school. District 186 Superintendent Terrence Jordan on the Morning News Watch.
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4: I'm John Rooney, and last night at Yankee Stadium in New York, the Cardinals had a 6-0 lead, only to lose that lead as the Yankees got 3 in the 5th and 4 in the 7th inning. The newest Yankee, Luis Garcia Jr., over from the Nationals, hit a 2-run homer off George Soriano to put New York up 7-6. But the Cardinals batted around plus 1 and scored 7 in the 8th inning to beat the Yankees 13-7. What a night for Alec Burleson. 6 runs batted in with 3 2-run homers. A 3-run homer for Nathan Church in a 3-hit ball game. Jimmy Crooks hit his 4th home run of the year as the Cardinals put 13 hits up and beat the Yankees 13-7. In Game 2 of the series, the Cardinals will face Ryan Weathers. He's 4-7. We'll be on the air at 5:10 Central Time today. 5:55, Mike Claiborne will go over the lineups. And I'll bring you the first pitch at 6:05 after a Redbird winner 13-7.
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10: A Better Life with Dr. Sanjay Gupta.
11: They say consistency is key, but sometimes you just gotta switch it up. A new study out of Harvard School of Public Health found that varying your exercise routine could add years to your life. What exercise someone did didn't matter much. What did matter was that all the exercises together worked all the muscle groups in their body. Now, an added benefit to changing things up is it can help you push through the plateau effect. That's when your body gets so efficient at doing something that you actually stop getting better at it. And we know from previous research that specializing in any one sport at a young age can make someone actually more prone to injury. And as experts we talk to point out, even elite athletes switch up things with their workouts, making sure to target strength, cardio, flexibility, balance, and doing that every single week. I'm Dr. Sanjay Gupta, helping you live a better life.
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6: I'm Nicole Murray with Your Money Now. Stocks are higher this morning to kick off the trading day. This comes after Treasury Secretary Scott Bessent said on CNBC that a deal to reopen the Strait of Hormuz could be reached today or tomorrow. The Dow is up by more than 700 points. The S&P 500 has reached a new record. A coalition of 25 Democratic-led states have sued the Trump administration over tariffs of 10 or 12.5% on goods from 60 trading partners, claiming the government exceeded its authority. The lawsuit asks the court to block the tariffs and refund duties already paid. Toyota has raised its annual operating profit forecast by 13% to reflect a much softer yen and announced a share buyback of up to $6.3 billion. The carmaker also reported a 9% slide in first quarter operating profit. Pfizer reported second quarter results that topped estimates and hiked the low end of its revenue outlook, citing an added $1.5 billion in sales from its non-COVID products. That's Your Money Now.
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12: 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Here's your WTAX weather on the 9's forecast.
13: Well, temperatures will be on the steady rise again. Watch out for some morning fog, but the sunshine will burn that off again pretty quickly. Mostly sunny skies today. Highs in the mid-80s. Winds will be more out of the south-southeast today. That does mean humidity goes up a little bit, but feels like temperatures still below 90. We'll be in the 60s tonight. Upper 80s tomorrow with storm chances ramping up. With that WAND weather forecast, I'm meteorologist Nick Patrick.
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14: From ABC News, I'm Sherry Preston. In the Senate Judiciary Committee, back and forth over the confirmation of Todd Blanche to be the next Attorney General. The vote upheld after outgoing GOP Senators Tom Tillis and John Cornyn demanded that Blanche put in writing that the president's $1.8 billion anti-weaponization fund was being rescinded. This is Republican Committee Chair Chuck Grassley.
15: It's just common sense what Tillis and Cornyn are asking out of the executive branch of government. And I don't think it should have taken as long as it did to get it resolved.
14: And this is Democratic ranking member Dick Durbin.
16: The political escapade of the last week has made it clearer than ever that Todd Blanche has no business serving as our nation's chief law enforcement officer.
14: The president's fund, which Blanche helped create, would have paid those who feel they've been wronged by the government, including those who stormed the Capitol on January 6th. President Trump says this is a last chance for Iran to reach a peace deal. Oil prices falling amid rumors that an agreement may be reached soon. Sources say the president is thinking about firing U.S. Attorney Jeanine Pirro over the reflecting pool debacle. ABC's Mary Bruce is at the White House.
17: Pirro saying had the Interior Department been forthcoming with the information clearly in its possession, the government would not have sought a grand jury indictment. The filing directly contradicting Trump's claims of vandalism. Pirro claiming her prosecutors were misled by the Interior Department, which awarded no-bid contracts worth nearly $15 million despite having virtually no federal experience doing federal contracts. All four prosecutions claiming vandalism have now been dropped.
14: Michigan will offer the country its clearest gauge yet on the direction of the Democratic Party as primary voters there choose between a progressive and a moderate today. Man from Spokane, Washington has been charged with arson and the devastating fires burning through the region. This hour, the Dow is up 573 points. 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
20: From the WTAX Wild Thrift and Sniff News Center, I'm Dave Dahl. Governor Pritzker says working Illinois families need a break this time of year.
21: As families prepare for the new school year, they're facing even more pressure from rising costs. Analysis from the Groundwork Collaborative Fund has found that school supply prices are 11% higher than they were just 1 year ago. Surveys show nearly half of parents expect to take on debt or cut back on household essentials just to afford back-to-school shopping.
20: That's why the legislature passed a measure to pause the state sales tax on school-related supplies and clothes from this Friday to Sunday the 16th. There's a link to a list of the qualifying items at capitalcitynow.com. You don't have to be a teacher to prepare your kids for the new school year. For example, if your children are readers.
22: Even if you aren't able to get into the nitty-gritty of what they're reading and things like that, just asking simple questions. What are you reading about? What did you learn if it's nonfiction? What are the characters doing if it is fictional? Just asking those questions so they kind of get used again to having some dialogue and conversation around something a little bit more academic is a good way to go.
20: Erica Filipiak, District 186's Assistant Superintendent of Multi-Tiered Systems of Support. District 186 is back August 24th. Most other schools in the area start sooner. Sunny skies today, a little warmer, high in the mid-80s. Tonight, mostly clear, low in the 60s. Tomorrow, some clouds and some sun. Storms are possible, high in the upper 80s. Thursday, scattered thunderstorms, high 80. Friday, thunderstorms in the afternoon, high in the mid-80s. I'm Dave Dahl. 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
2: Well, hello, y'all.
3: I'm sorry, I'm just trying to be more like Tallarico.
2: He is so Texan now. He's got a drawl. He eats brisket. He's amazing. What a transformation. Healed. What a transformation he is. And speaking of politics, also, no surprise, guess who's going to win today in the Michigan primary? I'd go with the Muslim socialist. I don't know about you, but we'll get into that. Also, the bailout yesterday from, I'm going to spend about 2 minutes on that because it's really important. I mean, incredibly boring, but really important for you to understand. So I'll give you a couple of minutes on that. And, of course, you know, it's what everybody tunes in for. I'm going to talk sports. Yeah. Women's sports. I mean, I think I have to do it. The world demands it. So we'll go there here in just a minute. 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Make the switch today. Okay, so Abdul El Sayed. What a fascinating cat this guy is. You know, my mother used to say, show me your friends and I'll show you your future. Well, about half an hour, I'm going to take a look at his friends because they're kind of a little frightening. He's spoken it, you know, he's completely separate from the DSA. He's not crazy. He's not part of that, but he's attended and spoken at many DSA events, including fundraisers. A big part of his campaign has been Hassan Piker. There's a friend I want to have to show you your future. And he's been endorsed by the entire squad in Congress. So, you know, I think you got that going for you. Some of the things he wants to do, we'll get into this later, but just the highlights. He wants to reform the Supreme Court, right? Who doesn't? What do you say we put another three or four people on there? Four? Why stop at four? Why not 40? Yeah, let's just change the Supreme Court. He wants to abolish this filibuster. Abolish ICE. He opposes the SAVE Act. My gosh, he sounds like the Republicans. He also wants to make sure that no future administration can stop the EPA from using its authority to regulate greenhouse gases. And environmental justice must be served. He wants to also stop the genocide war in Gaza, immediate arms embargo on Israel, tax billionaire wealth, right? Strengthen the unions, much more government funding of education, and give more money to universities. Amen, brother. He's got my vote. No, but we'll check in on him. That's what's happening today in Michigan, the election. And who wants to guess? We get a socialist and an Islamist as well. You put those two together, that's like peanut butter and chocolate, except it tastes a little more like blood in the streets. Also, yesterday, Japan was bailed out. Wait a minute. What? When I hear bailout, I think, oh, that's one of my favorite things. So you're probably sitting there thinking, Why did we bail out Japan yesterday? Their currency is crashing. Yeah. I can't afford my rent. Why did we bail out Japan yesterday? Fair question. fair question, instead of just glossing over this and having everybody go, that's outrageous, or not paying attention to it at all, you need to understand this. It's really important. Give me 2 minutes, because, man, I was looking into this last night, and I'm like, and then Japan's currency is... It's so boring, but really important. So give me 2 minutes. You get into financial trouble, and you're told cut spending, right? Work harder. Figure it out on your own. There's no emergency bailout waiting for you, me, anybody else. You miss a few paychecks, and you're the one sitting out in the street on a box wondering what the hell happened to your life. But when a country like Japan starts falling apart financially, all the governments around the world suddenly move really super fast. Why? Japan has been in trouble for a long time, and everybody has been bailing them out for a long time, just keeping them afloat. Why? Because if their economy breaks, it's not just Tokyo. You will feel it at your kitchen table. Japan builds all of the parts that go into cars, computers, medical equipment, machinery, thousands of products Americans buy every single day. If the Japanese companies can't produce or ship those parts, prices go up. Businesses here will pay more. You'll pay more. It's bad. That's not the worst part of it. Japan also owns an enormous amount of U.S. debt. Well, I don't care. You should. Because if Japanese investors, if everything starts to crash, the investors are going to start selling everything they have. What does that mean? They'll sell our debt to save themselves. And that means borrowing will get more expensive on our debt and for you. That'll mean higher, much higher mortgage rates, more expensive car loans, businesses cutting jobs, more money costs more. So they're calling it saving Japan, but what he's really trying to do is save America and save the global financial system before it lands on your wallet. So this one is America first, and that's the frustrating part. You know, when your budget falls apart, you got to solve it. When the major economy starts to fall apart, oh, I got billions and trillions of dollars. Can we help you? Just to stop the bleeding, because the consequences do end up on your shoulders, whether you like it or not. Your paycheck, your grocery bill, your interest rate, even your job is tied to what happens halfway across the world. That's globalism. Don't you love it? So yes, Japan matters. And it really matters that we bailed them out yesterday. Unfortunately, it does. Okay, wake up. Let's move on. You know, there's so many things going on. You know, the war yesterday, we apparently have a leak someplace. We should call the plumber. And I mean the kind of plumbers, you know, from the CIA. You know what I'm saying? Fix the leak here in the Pentagon or somewhere. Apparently, our plans to hit Iran were leaked to Iran. We don't know how. We should probably figure that one out. But we're working on another peace deal, which we'll end up in bombing, I'm sure. We're going to get into this here in a little bit. But, you know, I got to tell you, I have so many friends and so many people that have stopped listening to the news because they think it's the same old, or it's so big. I mean, you wake up and there's a faction in this country that doesn't want to reform the United States. They want to blow it up. They want to dismantle the entire Constitution, treat like it's old furniture that we've suddenly outgrown. We got to get rid of the Supreme Court, man, maybe the presidency. I mean, that's a good portion of our country. What the hell is that? And then you see things like the debt. The debt's overwhelming. You look at a war against an enemy that would rather die than surrender. And you're like, okay, I think this is a problem. And then you look at your own family. You look at your own family at the chair that somebody stopped sitting in. It's empty now, not because of death, but because of politics. I mean, this is like the worst war we've ever fought in some ways, the Civil War, the one where the line ran straight down the dinner table. The economy grinds on. The government doesn't listen. It'll hear the lobbyist in the room. It'll hear China. It will hear Japan, but it won't hear the mom at the kitchen table. Our country has gone godless, insane, absolutely insane. And if that's where you are, worn down, a little jumpy,
3: ready to switch it off, you're not wrong to feel it. You're not crazy. It's a lot. We're not built. People are not built to deal with all of the world's problems. It's why we're all doing what the president has always done his whole life. You know, all of the presidents. That's why they get gray so fast. That's why they're like, they look like they're 25 when they get in and they're 87 when they get out. Because you're not designed to know all of this stuff and decide stuff. But here's the good news. I've been reading. And not reading books on history. I mean, I've been reading history, the letters, the real thing, the words these people wrote in their own hand while the fires were still burning. And I have to tell you, the more I read, the more I keep landing on one sentence. I think I said six times on yesterday's program, and I'm going to keep saying it until I think it's etched into the walls of my studio. We have been here before. We have been here before. Not something like this, but this. And I wouldn't have believed it before. The exact shape of the things that are scaring us the most already have a date on it. Let me give you an example. 1798, summer. Country is 22 years old, younger than a lot of people that are listening. And it's coming apart. It's coming apart. There's a war on France, undeclared, ships burning at sea. Debt from the revolution is crushing. No one can find a bottom to it. Our dollar is worth nothing. Radical movement born of the French Revolution. Same terror now marching people to the guillotine by the cartload. The great grandfather of every collectivist creed that has frightened free people since has admirers here who want to trade the American experiment for that. And they're like, you know what they're doing in France is the right thing. You're like, wait, wait, wait. And then the party in power is about to answer all of it by making it a crime to criticize the government. And the guy in power is John Adams. And within weeks, editors are going to be sitting in jail for what they printed. And the friendship between John Adams and Thomas Jefferson is cracking under the strain. They're good friends. And people are saying out loud, it's not going to last the year. The Union's not going to last the year. And John Adams and Jefferson break up. They don't talk to each other. Does any of this sound familiar? That's why I say it's not like this. It is this. Now, John Taylor comes into the scene. He's from Virginia. He writes to a friend and says, it's finished. The state should just split apart and be done with it all. Does that sound familiar? I'm tired. We should just divvy up the state. We should go our own ways. The friend writes him back. The friend is Thomas Jefferson. 2 years before he's president, he puts down on the page in his own hand at the blackest hour, and I want to quote this, a little patience and we shall see the reign of witches pass over, their spells dissolve, and the people, recovering true sight, restore the government to its true principles. And in the same breath, he names two of our fears right back at us. He writes, the horror of war and the long oppressions of the enormous public debt. War and debt. Two words that we're dealing with right now at those proportions in 1798. And you know what? He was right. While everybody said this thing is over, the reign of witches passed. And it wasn't because a strong man rode in and fixed it. Not because our side finally crushed the other side. We'll make them pay. It passed because a little patience turned into a lot of ordinary people showing up 2 years later and voting. And this brand new kind of nation handed power peacefully from one bitter rival to the man, who wanted his job. And the losers just went home. Jefferson called it the Revolution of 1800. Not a shot was fired. The men swore the fever would never break. Now, I'm telling you this because it's not a comfort. Comfort is a blanket. This is a map. And that's why I talk to you about history so much lately, because it's a map. The story doesn't just say, don't panic, here's a blanket. It tells you what worked. Patience over panic. Voting over getting into the streets and revolution, the ballot over the barricade, recovering our true sight, remembering what the thing was built to do instead of throwing it all out. Every time we've stood where we're standing now, The way out was never the loud thing. It was people who knew their own history well enough to stop being afraid, doing the quiet, stubborn, unnewsworthy work of governing themselves. That's it. And just a nice little bow on this package. The two friends who bond cracked that year, Adams and Jefferson, they didn't speak for over a decade. But they finally found their way back. They wrote to each other letters for 14 years. They died on the very same day, the 4th of July, 1826, 50 years to the day the Declaration of Independence was signed, something they did together. The thing that broke over politics was mended before the end. That happens too. It's in the record if you go looking. So here's what I'm asking. We're going to look at a lot of crazy stuff today. A lot. Don't turn it off. Turn towards history. I think I found the white pill. In fact, I feel like I found a whole jar of white pills. And it's just this. Know our own history, and the fear loses its grip. Because you realize, wait a minute, we've been here before. At some point, we've been here before, and there is a path. And other Americans have already walked that path. So I invite you today to come find those stories with me. Let's look at the world. Let's laugh at the world every day. And you know what? Bring a friend who's more tired than you are. And we'll dig up the moment in the past that rhymes with whatever is scaring us right now. And we'll pull out the answer together. Because the answer is almost already in history. We're not the first generation to think the lights were going out. We're just the first one who gets to know exactly how the last ones turned them back on. We've been here before. Come learn it with me. And I promise you, you will not be afraid of the news again. All right, let me tell you about our sponsor, and then we'll buckle up, because I got some Talrico, Texas to talk to you about. First, real estate agents, when it comes to buying and selling homes, nobody wants to think about the price of a bad decision if you end up making one. You end up paying too much, missing a problem during the inspection, choosing the wrong buyer, losing the home you already really wanted because negotiations didn't go the way they should have. These are the things that can follow you for a long time. That's why I started realestateagentsitrust.com. I wanted to connect you with people who don't just open doors and hand you a brochure. I wanted the agents who know their local markets, who understand the negotiation, who communicate well, who have proven that they put their clients first. 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

0: You know what's funny? El Sayed, he has come out and he said, you know, it's funny to me to assume Michigan votes for moderates when it voted twice for Trump. Nobody gets it, do they? Do you know what I'm going? You know where I'm going on that? Nobody gets it. It's funny to me that people want to say that this state votes for moderates when it voted for Donald Trump twice. I'm going to say something that nobody has said before, at least that I have heard. I'm sure somebody has, but it's true. Trump was the moderate. What? He's crazy. No, he was the moderate. How do I know that? Because Blue Dog Democrats voted for him. And so did Republicans. Donald Trump has always been perceived, not necessarily now, but has always been perceived as the working class guy. The guy who just, they mocked him. He's like the guy who's sitting down at the bar, at the end of the bar, and saying all the crazy things that, you know, your uncle says that nobody wants to hear. No, he was saying all the things that everybody was like, finally, somebody is saying that. Yeah. Men and women sports? No, I don't think so. You know, have kids listen to the school and keep it from their parents, and then the school can have them shipped off to a hospital and have their privates rearranged? That's insanity. When did we get to a point with, you know, transgender story hour? When did we get to the point where all white people are bad, or all black people are bad, or all Chinese people are bad? Whatever. When did we get there? Donald Trump was the moderate. He was the one that's like, you shouldn't have to pay that much for gasoline. You shouldn't, for climate change that we can't really put our finger on, that doesn't make sense to me at all. He was the moderate. So, El Sayed, you're going to win today, I think. But it'll be interesting to see in the general. All right, let me tell you about My Patriot Supply. There is no such thing as a time machine. 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But long-term food storage does come pretty close. 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It's a time machine. A really kind of boring and disappointing one, but a time machine nevertheless. 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
1: Temperatures have warmed up here. We're sitting in those 80s for the rest of the day. Yeah, mostly sunny skies. Really no major problems. Definitely going to be feeling a little bit warmer than the past couple of days. Humidity up just a touch here. 60s for tonight. Mostly clear skies. Gives way to the storm chances for Wednesday. We'll be in the upper 80s. Storm chances increase for Wednesday night. With that WAND weather forecast, I'm meteorologist Nick Patrick.
2: ABC News, I'm Sherry Preston. Republican Senators John Cornyn and Tom Tillis say they will be voting to confirm Todd Blanche as the next Attorney General. Now that Blanche has said in writing that the $1.8 billion anti-weaponization fund set up by President Trump is dead, Democratic Senator Dick Durbin reacting.
3: We have learned that simply his word is not enough for most of us, not even for some of my Republican friends. Even his word under oath is not credible enough.
2: He's talking about Blanche there. The Senate Judiciary Committee expected to advance Blanche's nomination to the full Senate. Bond set at $1 million for the man arrested last night and charged with arson in connection with the Spokane, Washington fires that have destroyed at least 700 buildings. The state of Texas joining the state of New York and announcing a moratorium on AI data centers amid concerns about power and water use. And SpaceX to issue its first quarterly earnings since going public after the bell this afternoon. This is ABC News.
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5: From the WTAX Wild Thrift and Sniff News Center, I'm Dave Dahl. Taylorville is moving forward to allow battery storage facilities. The story from WAND-TV's LaMaya Starnes.
6: As conversations about renewable energy continue to buzz, many residents in Taylorville question whether battery storage facilities fit in their community.
7: What I've seen just researching today before the meeting is not something I would want near my house.
6: Battery storage centers could eventually become part of Taylorville's landscape. Monday night, city leaders approved an ordinance to determine how future projects are regulated. Many residents feel the ordinance was not clearly stated on the council's agenda. The agenda had an acronym, BESS, for Battery Energy Storage Systems. Amelia Shoemaker says public trust is declining.
7: We just want more information and more transparency. When we do show up, it's like our voice doesn't matter because it's already been decided.
6: Now, there's no battery storage facility proposed here yet, but city leaders say they're trying to get ahead of this issue by setting rules now instead of reacting later. In Taylorville, LaMaya Starnes, WAND News.
5: The state treasurer's unclaimed property program again includes a live auction at the state fair. Treasurer Mike Frericks says it's a way to honor a beloved predecessor.
8: People like this. Judy Barta Pinkett does because she loved the state fair. People like a live auction, but she also wanted to draw people to the state fair. So our hope is that when they come on August 22nd, they stay, they bid, they have a good time, and then they also enjoy themselves at the fair.
5: Unclaimed property program tries to reunite people with things they've forgotten about, oftentimes in old safety deposit boxes. I'm Dave Dahl. Get more news at CapitalCityNow.com.

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I gotta tell you, I absolutely love politics. When you can see past all the bull crap, it is so hysterical. It only gets frustrating when your friends are like, you know, I think he's really changed. And you're like, wait, what? Talking about James Talrico, he is now surging. He's one point ahead of Ken Paxton. This could be very bad for Texas. I don't think that's what's going to happen, but it depends on if Texans come out and they see past this. Let me give you a couple of tweets. Talarico suddenly discovered barbecue, oil and gas, and Texas independence the second he needed Republican votes. Funny how the guy who said God's non-binary, praised Texas drag queens, and ran a non-meat campaign is now trying to cosplay as a regular old Texan conservative. The mask is slipping. Texas sees through it. Here's another one. Progressive seminary student who thinks Jesus was a radical feminist and God is non-binary. I'm just a regular eighth generation Texan who loves the oil industry and wants to work with conservatives. You can't out Texas actual Texans by putting on a costume for 5 months. We remember the real record. The Talrico pivot is something else. He's the patron saint of the pivot, which brings me to a little ditty I put together from the makers of, the Ballless Rhino. Comes Talrico, Texas.

0: It has been. That drawl has been there since spring. So don't question it. Tell Rico Texas from the Glenn Beck program. All right. 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
0: 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Then Dale tried to console us with the quote, "Winning isn't everything." Dale's a loser. I play to win. Like early...

think it'll, I'll always believe in that. I think it's important to protect children. I don't dislike anyone. I'm there to love, but I'm also there to love biological women. Really, really brave. Now, nobody is backing her up. Nobody. And I don't know a thing about sports. Not a single solitary thing. I couldn't name three current NFL quarterbacks if you held a gun to my head and promised me a lifetime supply of those little plastic trophy thingies that they hang out at participation Olympics, okay? And as for the things that people insist on calling sports, pickleball, competitive axe throwing, synchronized coughing, I'm even more lost on all of that stuff. So, of course, my producers in their infinite wisdom decided, this is the time, Glenn, you really need to talk about sports, specifically women's sports, okay? And the women on my staff, Michaela, cornered me, and they were like, Glenn, you have to say something. You have to say something. And then the producers who knew better, Jason, egged them on, grinning like, you know, they just discovered fire, you know, knowing what they know about me. And they're like, yeah, Glenn, you got to talk sports tomorrow. Okay, so fine. I worked on it last night, and here's what I've come up with. My entire hard-earned, deeply researched opinion on the subject of men and women's sports. Why? That's it. Why? Why would a man, full grown, XY testosterone soaked, shoulder broader than a doorframe man, want to compete in women's sports? I get the temptation. I do. Lord knows if somebody had offered me a chance back when I was a soft, under coordinated kid who couldn't throw a ball without endangering nearby livestock, I might have considered it for about 12 seconds, because competing against actual men, not happening. Competing against boys who would become men in 20 years, still not happening. But then the 12 seconds would end, and the still functioning part of my brain would whisper, Glenn, that's really pathetic, really pathetic. And it would be. Okay. We're not supposed to notice the size difference. We're not supposed to notice the strength difference. We're not supposed to notice the muscle, bone density, the lung capacity, the simple, brutal physics of all of it. We're required to look at a 6'2", 210-pound biological male lined up against a 5'7 woman and pretend our eyes are lying and the organ behind them, the one that used to be called the brain, must remain silent. That's insanity. That's not fairness. That's not inclusion. That is a slow, smiling destruction of every woman who has trained her entire life for a medal that might as well be spray-painted plastic now, because let's be honest, who's even watching these events? You know, the stands are emptier than a politician's promise. So you go, girl, as they say. You go, girl. You can do anything a man can do, except compete evenly in sports. And that doesn't make you less. It doesn't make him more. It just makes him a him, not a her, not a them, not a they, a him. And the second we stop being allowed to say that out loud, sports stops being sports and becomes a costume party with participation ribbons. That's it. Let me ask you this. The W in WNBA, I know nothing, but the W in WNBA, it does stand for women, right? I mean, it's like we're standing around and everybody's like, do you understand how the flux capacitor works? No, we don't have to figure that out. And now no teammates are going to stand up for Sophie because she says, I don't think men in women's sports is safe. And even the coach won't weigh in, but the weasel coach is worried about her job, her being replaced by a man. Cowards. Cowards. And I know nothing about sports. Good news. This isn't about sports. You know, I know less about things that people pretend are about sports, but I know when something is being stolen in broad daylight while the referees clap along. So, to the women fighting to keep their own categories, I see you. I know it doesn't mean much. I'm with you. And I'm sorry the adults in the room have decided that your hard work is less important than somebody else's feelings. And to my producers, Jason, who thought it would be adorable or funny to make the sport illiterate host talk about sports and weigh in on this. Congratulations. You got your monologue. Now go stand in the corner and think about what you've done while I think about six specials that I need you to finish by Friday. By the way, there is an article written by Michaela, who also, I find out, knows nothing about sports.
She's written an article at glenbeck.com all about this. The

WNBA's war on Sophie Cunningham, and it could leave girls paying a very high price. You'll find that article at glennbeck.com. I got to tell you, in reading up on this yesterday, the coach, Cheryl Reeves, who wore a shirt with the message, trans kids belong. I mean, you know anything about her? She was on an interview on the podcast Good Game with Sarah Spain. And she was talking about how she fears that men were going to take women's coaching jobs. You know, we had more women coaching college basketball before Title IX. After Title IX, it became more important and more of an investment. That was code for, well, that's a man's job. You get paid more. It becomes a man's job. To this day, we still don't have more women coaching in college basketball than we do men. Apply that same thing 2 years ago. We lost 7 WNBA coaches. They got fired because of the sudden, this is money. The WNBA blew up. Valuation of franchises comes to, here comes the NBA folks again, who had to cast aside for many years. Now they want their franchises back, that sort of thing. It's more important. And so we have to have more men coaching. So she's worried about men taking her coaching job, but not worried about the players who are worried about men taking their playing job. How do these people not see? Honestly, it's an honest question. How do these people not see the contradiction in their thinking? Inconsistencies drive me out of my mind. I believe that men should be able to be men and change over to women and then say they're a woman and take that job. Well, how are you going to feel, Cheryl, if a man decides he's a woman and then takes your job as a coach? How are you going to feel about that man? You're still going to be saying, you know, I'm open to all this. You lose your job. I guarantee you, Cheryl Reeve, when this happens to you, and part of me really hopes it does, when this happens to you, I want to see you championing that man. You know what? That was good that that man took my job because he's a woman now. And it's just another woman. You're not going to say that. You're not going to feel that. You may say that because you're going to be you're such a coward now that that's not going to change because courage is a muscle. And if you just let it atrophy, you're going to be so weak when it comes time when your job is at stake, when you're at stake, when something you believe in is at stake, your muscles are going to be so atrophied. There's no way you can stand. And so you will live the rest of your life in cowardice. Well, that sounds pretty judgmental. Yeah, it is. I mean, I'm not judging her eternal soul. She's probably going to hell, but I'm not judging her internal soul. You know, that's not my job. That's his job, not their job, not they, them, not her. It's his job to judge. I'm just saying, I'm looking at the decisions you're making. And I'm still required to have some judgment. It's a gift from God and a requirement. It's a responsibility that we all have discernment. And so we use that discernment to judge. That one's right. That one's wrong. And then we also pray for the grace to be able to accept when we're wrong. But I'm pretty sure I'm not wrong. It's cowardice that is making all of you're allowing this woman to be bullied. She's saying it with love. She's saying it with something that you can actually back up scientifically. You can't back up the other side scientifically. You just can't, period. But if you disagree, it would be good to say, you know, Sophie's got a really good point. I disagree with her, but she has a good point. And she has a right to express it. But you won't because you're a coward.

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5: Temperatures warmed up here. We're sitting in those 80s for the rest of the day. Yeah, mostly sunny skies. Really no major problems. Definitely going to be feeling a little bit warmer than the past couple of days. Humidity up just a touch here. 60s for tonight. Mostly clear skies. Gives way to the storm chances for Wednesday. We'll be in the upper 80s. Storm chances increase for Wednesday night. With that WAND weather forecast, I'm meteorologist Nick Patrick.
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6: From ABC News, I'm Sherry Preston. Before voting on his confirmation, the Senate Judiciary Committee is debating on the nomination of Acting Attorney General Todd Blanche. ABC's Peter Haralambos has more.
7: Democrats have criticized Blanche's handling of the Epstein files and cited concerns about a controversial plan to compensate allies of the president who say they were wrongly prosecuted. Senator Dick Durbin.
8: Mr. Blanche has aided and abetted the most corrupt administration in the history of the United States.
7: After two Republican senators nearly sank his confirmation, Blanche is now on track to face a full vote on the Senate floor later this week. Peter Haralambos, ABC News.
6: President Trump blasting U.S. Attorney Jeanine Pirro for dropping vandalism charges in relation to the D.C. reflecting pool. Here's ABC's Mary Bruce.
9: Trump slamming Pirro for dropping her case against former Olympian David Hearn, who was charged with vandalizing the newly renovated reflecting pool. The president's so furious, sources say he's privately mused to aides about whether he should fire her. And late yesterday, Pirro spotted at the White House for a meeting with the president.
10: I was disappointed with Jeanine Pirro, really disappointed with Jeanine Pirro. She folded like an umbrella.
6: $1 million bail now set for the man accused of setting one of the devastating wildfires in Spokane, Washington. ABC's Alex Stone is there.
11: More than 10,000 acres have burned in the Spokane area. Fire trucks surrounded by huge blazes as crews rush to contain the flames. The sheriff saying 14 people are unaccounted for, but incredibly, nobody has been killed or even seriously injured, despite the flames moving so quickly.
6: Job openings across the country falling slightly in June, but the labor market remains resilient. Treasury Secretary Scott Bessent telling CNBC a deal with Iran on reopening the Strait of Hormuz could come today or tomorrow. The market's reacting. The Dow is up 811 points. This is ABC News.
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14: From the WTAX Wild Thrift and Sniff News Center, I'm Dave Dahl. The mayor of Palatine, Jim Schwantz, says he's the oldest of four boys who occasionally strain his family's finances.
15: The cost of new jeans, shirts, shoes, let alone school supplies that you needed every year, added up very quickly. You never appreciate what your parents do to support you until you become a parent yourself and are asked to do the same thing.
14: A school supply store in Palatine was the scene Monday for an announcement promoting the state's back-to-school sales tax holiday, which is Friday through Sunday the 16th. There are things parents can do to get their kids' minds ready for back-to-school. Erica Filipiak is a District 186 assistant superintendent.
16: Minimizing that screen time so that their brains are ready for having less of that during the day and more learning. And of course, always getting our students into some books and reading, whether that be a short 15 minutes a day, whether that be a quick story at night before we go to bed. But reading always does a great, great trick for us, and also even something as simple as flashcards.
14: Filipiak says parents can help their children by asking what they're reading, what they've learned, and what the characters are doing so the children's brains get used to thinking academically again. UIS has an historical piece on display for an exhibit.
17: University of Illinois Springfield has been selected to write the historical content for a powerful new permanent exhibit on the 1908 Springfield Race Riot. The exhibit will be housed at the new Springfield-Sangamon County Transportation Hub, set to open in 2027. Working through the Legacy of Resilience Project, historians from UIS's Center for the Lincoln Studies and History Department will tell the full story, focusing not only on the violence that claimed lives and destroyed homes, but on the strength, achievements, and resilience of Springfield's Black community. Their work will help ensure this difficult chapter of local history is remembered with honesty and dignity. I'm Chandler Smith, WTAX News.
14: Sunshine, high in the mid-80s. I'm Dave Dahl. Get more news at CapitalCityNow.com.
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0: So do you actually own what you think you own? Because almost everything you have now lives on somebody else's servers. All of your books, your newspapers, your photographs, your court records, your kids' textbooks, your own family photos. They're on somebody else's servers. So what happens if someone or something decides that one of those digital assets should no longer be available in its current form for you? Tomorrow, I'm going to do a special after show program. I'm going to do a special hour and unpack this dystopian reality that we are already living in and nobody knows it. 1984 is right now. And it doesn't take an army of people to do it. It is remarkable what's happening. And once you're aware of it, your eyes will open and you will change things you do in your life. You will start paying attention to things. You will start, living in a different way. You will. And it'll be a good thing. But you need to know. And so tomorrow, 1984 is now. Right after this program, it'll be for insiders only. Got the chalkboard and everything else. It's something that you need to know and need to understand. And something we've been dealing with off and on in the news for the last 2 months. And I'm tying all of it together so you will understand what's headed our way quickly. Be somebody, you know, when you watch the news, people get frustrated because they watch the news and they're like, when did this happen? What is this? This is new. It's been building for a very long time. And if you can see over the horizon, you can see what's coming your way. You don't panic, you don't freak out, and you can help others not freak out because you already know. Tomorrow's news today on this program, and we're going to do that tomorrow right after the program at noon Eastern time. You have to be an insider, so join at glennbeck.com/torch. glennbeck.com/torch. Become an insider, a Torch insider now. All kinds of things that are available, including the new lesson and plan for Amendment Number 9. Amendment Number 9 is really, it's just so great. Amendment 9 may be my favorite. And our founders were so brilliant. You know, they put the Bill of Rights together, which basically says, no matter what anybody says, no matter what you're going to think in 20 years or 200 years, government does not have the right to do these things. You will never, ever, ever do these things. It's the law for the government. It's the handcuffs on our government. And the government and everybody else that wants power encourages us to forget about the Bill of Rights. But it's the one thing that sets America apart. No other nation has this. And Amendment 9 is, okay, we've got down all of these rights. And then one of our founders was so brilliant, they were like, you know what? Let's write down that these aren't the only rights. Let's make sure that just because we didn't list them here doesn't mean that the people don't have other rights that the government can't ever touch. That's what Amendment 9 means. You know, it's like your parents gave you a toolbox and they point out the hammer and the screwdriver and the wrench. Just because they didn't mention the pliers doesn't mean the pliers aren't in the toolbox. The pliers are in the toolbox and they're yours. Your parents gave them to you. So you can use them and nobody else can touch them unless you want to lend them out, but you demand them back. Okay. So Ninth Amendment says there are other rights in the toolbox beside the ones specifically listed. This right now, we are having a debate, and especially with socialists, that healthcare is a right. No, when Amendment 9 makes it very, very clear. No, that's not a right. That's not a right. Why isn't it a right? If I have time today, let me see if I have time. I think I'm doing it. Yeah, I'm doing it, I think, next hour. Or am I doing it next? Hang on just a second. I'm sorry, I just got a little. I think I'm actually doing it. I'll do it next. I'll go into Amendment 9 and how to win that argument, because right now we're having an argument that parents don't have rights. There's no such thing. Parents belong to all of us, all of society. No, they don't. I mean, children don't belong to all society. They belong to their parents, and parents have rights. Amendment 9. Well, we need the right to health care. Well, no. Amendment 9. You don't have that right. What? How? I'll explain it coming up in just a second. And this is all in the lesson plan, and you're going to be able to get it, including a song, a snappy little number that is like really a pop hit about, you know, Amendment number 9. And I wrote these so your kids will, you can play them for your kids. You can give them to your grandkids, or you can give them to neighbor kids, whoever, anybody, and share them. And the idea is, I learned this from Schoolhouse Rock. Conjunction, junction, what's your function? I know how a bill becomes law because of those songs. And so I wrote a song for each of the 10 amendments that will just drill into your kids' heads, and they'll be able to sing along with it. And if they like them, they'll listen to them over and over and over again, and they'll know all the amendments, things that we didn't know. You must know the Bill of Rights. So, how do we argue that healthcare is not a right? How do we argue that, no, kids don't belong to everybody, they belong to the parents? How do we argue that with the Ninth Amendment? We'll go there in just a minute.
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6: Temperatures have warmed up here. We're sitting in those 80s for the rest of the day. Yeah, mostly sunny skies, really no major problems. Definitely going to be feeling a little bit warmer than the past couple of days. Humidity up just a touch here. 60s for tonight, mostly clear skies. Gives way to the storm chances for Wednesday. We'll be in the upper 80s. Storm chances increase for Wednesday night. With that WAND weather forecast, I'm meteorologist Nick Patrick.
7: ABC News. I'm Sherry Preston. The Senate Judiciary Committee has voted to advance Acting Attorney General Todd Blanche's nomination to permanently lead the Justice Department to the full Senate. Republican Senator John Cornyn.
8: They've been consistent about their assertion on behalf of the United States of America that the weaponization fund is dead. And of course, I expect them to live up to that in any future litigation.
7: Democratic Senator Dick Durbin saying, however,
9: Mr. Blanche's willingness to casually lie under oath about a statement he made in a room full of witnesses shows the lengths he will go to avoid offending President Trump.
7: Job openings fell slightly in June. However, the labor market remains resilient, analysts say, in the face of economic shock from fighting in Iran. Treasury Secretary Scott Bessent telling CNBC a deal with Iran on reopening the Strait of Hormuz could come today or tomorrow. The market's jumping on that news. The Dow is up 780 points. This is ABC News.
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11: From the WTAX Wild Thrift and Sniff News Center, I'm Dave Dahl. Battery storage facilities could be coming to Taylorville. Not everybody's pleased. WAND-TV's LaMaya Starnes reports.
12: Battery storage centers could eventually become part of Taylorville's landscape. Monday night, city leaders approved an ordinance to determine how future projects are regulated.
13: It's pretty restrictive ordinance, so I don't know offhand if there's any place in Taylorville that would meet the requirements of the ordinance to house the battery storage.
12: Many residents feel the ordinance was not clearly stated on the council's agenda. The agenda had an acronym, BESS, for Battery Energy Storage Systems. Mayor Bruce Berry reassures this ordinance was thoroughly communicated and ultimately meant to protect the city. In Taylorville, LaMaya Starnes, WAND News.
11: Imagine getting a fresh new start, getting right out of college, but you're nervous and don't know where to start. Rise Springfield is here to help.
14: One of my buddies at work said, hey, let's go to this event. So I went there. So I think it's just like a really good, you know, networking opportunity. It's a lot of intentional networking.
15: Yeah.
14: It can be a little bit scary if, you know, you're going, you know, you're starting a workplace, you want to go meet people, get involved, but going to these different events, you might not know everyone. The people here at Rise, it's that younger group, you might recognize them. So it just makes it a lot easier to go and talk to people and just build those networks and just, you know, build those relationships.
11: Reed Carlson, a member of Springfield Rise, was a guest on the WTAX Morning News Watch. A federal judge says Illinois does not have to hand over its complete unredacted voter registration database to the Trump administration. Capital News Illinois reports the long-awaited decision was handed down late Friday. Judge Colleen Lawless said the DOJ failed to provide a legitimate reason for seeking that information. I'm Dave Dahl. Get more news at capitalcitynow.com.
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0: saw it and could stop it and they didn't, it was on them. It was on them. They were just as bad. They were like an accomplice. They're just as bad. But as we grew bigger and bigger and bigger, we realized we don't have time to police everything. We don't have time to do that job. So we lent people in our own community the power to do that for us. Now we look at that power, police officers, and we're like, yeah, well, they can, I don't know what they can do. Well, can you do it? Can you do it? Is it constitutional? Can you do it? Can you go over, if you were in a neighborhood and somebody moves in and you got an HOA and everybody in the neighborhood decides, you know, that guy just moved in. Do you know how rich he is? Look at him. Look at the cars he drives. Look at his house. Look at the way they dress. They've got money coming out of their ears. We don't have that kind of money. You know what? His HOA fee, make it four times what we're paying. Can they vote to do that? Can they vote to say, you know what? Go just take his car. Bill, I'm hiring you. You go take his car. All of us in the neighborhood say, you have the right. Go take his car and then park it in Bill, you know, in Steve's garage. No, you don't have the right. If you don't have the right to do it, the police don't have the right to do it. If you don't have the right to do it, the government doesn't have the right to do it because they all come from you. You're loaning. Now, that doesn't mean you can go and build a jail in your own house because I have a right to do that. No. It's kind of like nature's God and nature. There are higher ideals. There are higher things. And we have decided as a community, we're not going to personally jail. We're going to take our vote. We're going to vote in a new system. We're going to take our money and we're going to pay for that system and they're going to build jails. And so that's the way it works. You don't like it, change people's minds and have them voted out. But it all stems on you have the right. And that's what Amendment Number 9 actually does. It says, just because it's not written down here doesn't mean it doesn't exist. All the people have all of the rights, all of them, and government cannot touch them. You can get this lesson plan and the songs and everything for the first 9 amendments. Next week will be the last one. 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
2: You know, so much of our world is common sense, just all based on common sense. And I think we have dismissed that. And I want to take a look at that. I'm talking about the Ninth Amendment got me thinking about my mother and the things my mother used to tell me. All the common sense things that we learned as kids, they're still valid. Let me explain next.

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3: Temperatures have warmed up here. We're sitting in those 80s for the rest of the day. Yeah, mostly sunny skies. Really no major problems. Definitely going to be feeling a little bit warmer than the past couple of days. Humidity up just a touch here. 60s for tonight. Mostly clear skies. Gives way to the storm chances for Wednesday. We'll be in the upper 80s. Storm chances increase for Wednesday night. With that WAND weather forecast, I'm meteorologist Nick Patrick.
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4: From ABC News, I'm Chuck Sievertson. One more hurdle. Acting Attorney General Todd Blanche was confirmed about an hour ago by the Senate Judiciary Committee along party lines. His Attorney General nomination next faces debate and a vote in the full Senate. ABC's Catherine Falders in Washington.
5: He can only afford to lose two Republicans, especially with Mitch McConnell out, for example, and not voting. And there are still Republicans who at least appear to be on the fence or haven't said how they're voting. Now, who am I thinking of there? Senator Susan Collins, Lisa Murkowski, Bill Cassidy, for example, who has remained a little quiet on this.
4: President Trump says Iran has a last chance to make a deal reopening the Strait of Hormuz. ABC's Matt Rivers and Amman Jordan.
6: Key to any deal will be the reopening of the Strait of Hormuz, but even this deal being discussed would not take it back to the free passage through the strait that was in place before the war began. For now, Iran, though, saying that they are only talking with Oman and not the U.S. about a deal to reopen that strait.
4: Oil prices are higher amid the uncertainty. ABC News chief business correspondent Rebecca Jarvis.
7: The price of gasoline now $4.07 across the country. That is the nationwide average this morning, up 2 cents overnight and more than 30 cents from a month ago. The key for prices to head really much lower here is a signal that is sustained that the Strait of Hormuz and the flow of oil has resumed, and best case scenario, resumed back to pre-war levels.
4: A man is accused of starting the largest of the three wildfires in Spokane, Washington. ABC's Alex Stone is there.
8: More than 10,000 acres have burned in the Spokane area. Fire trucks surrounded by huge blazes as crews rush to contain the flames. The sheriff saying 14 people are unaccounted for, but incredibly, nobody has been killed or even seriously injured, despite the flames moving so quickly.
4: Wall Street's higher. 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
9: These statements have not been evaluated by the FDA. This product is not intended to diagnose, treat, cure, or prevent any disease.
13: From the WTAX Wild Thrift and Sniff News Center, I'm Dave Dahl. Governor Pritzker says working Illinois families need a break this time of year.
14: As families prepare for the new school year, they're facing even more pressure from rising costs. Analysis from the Groundwork Collaborative Fund has found that school supply prices are 11% higher than they were just 1 year ago. Surveys show nearly half of parents expect to take on debt or cut back on household essentials just to afford back-to-school shopping.
13: That's why the legislature passed a measure to pause the state sales tax on school-related supplies and clothes from this Friday to Sunday the 16th. There's a link to a list of the qualifying items at capitalcitynow.com. You don't have to be a teacher to prepare your kids for the new school year. For example, if your children are readers.
15: Even if you aren't able to get into the nitty-gritty of what they're reading and things like that, just asking simple questions. What are you reading about? What did you learn if it's nonfiction? What are the characters doing if it is fictional? Just asking those questions so they kind of get used again to having some dialogue and conversation around something a little bit more academic is a good way to go.
13: Erica Filipiak, District 186's Assistant Superintendent of Multi-Tiered Systems of Support. District 186 is back August 24th. Most other schools in the area start sooner. Sunny skies today, a little warmer, high in the mid-80s. Tonight, mostly clear, low in the 60s. Tomorrow, some clouds and some sun. Storms are possible, high in the upper 80s. Thursday, scattered thunderstorms, high 80. Friday, thunderstorms in the afternoon, high in the mid-80s. I'm Dave Dahl. Get more news at capitalcitynow.com.
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19: Dick Van

0: all the way back. I mean, he's had that draw all the way back to spring. Delrico, Texas. So, I mean, you're a Texan, Jason. Is anybody going to buy this? Is anybody going to buy this? This guy is worse than Beto.
1: Oh, yeah, way worse than Beto. I don't think anybody in Texas is buying it at all. What I worry about just in the Tallarico election in Paxton is literally the Cornyn voters. It sounds like they are so, I don't know, spiteful or angry that they're willing to let a guy like Tallarico win in this election, which makes no sense to me. Mm. None.
0: Well, you know what? Let me tell you, Cornyn voters, we'll sure learn our lesson. And you'll be standing over there. That won't affect you at all. And you'll be like, I told you so. What the hell is wrong with you? What is wrong with you? I mean, you know, it's really, really important. It'd be every election, it gets more and more important to get out and vote. We are in the fight for our nation's life, and it is only getting more clearer. These guys, I mean, you know, maybe I could understand this 2004, even 2014. Not today. Not today. All right, more in just a second. Let me tell you about the International Fellowship. 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It's called the Chen Elderly Housing Complex. They rolled up their sleeves. They helped deliver meals to elderly residents. And over 200 seniors live at the Chen Complex. And many of them aren't even able to leave their rooms. The daily meal deliveries are not a convenience. 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One of the women they visited was Bella. She lives there all by herself. She looked at the people bringing the food and she said, I am so grateful for what you're doing. Thank you for not forgetting us. I'm so excited that you came to see me. Thank you. God bless you. 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The International Fellowship of Christians and Jews does this. 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
4: Temperatures have warmed up here. We're sitting in those 80s for the rest of the day. Yeah, mostly sunny skies. Really no major problems. Definitely going to be feeling a little bit warmer than the past couple of days. Humidity up just a touch here. 60s for tonight. Mostly clear skies. Gives way to the storm chances for Wednesday. We'll be in the upper 80s. Storm chances increase for Wednesday night. With that WAND weather forecast, I'm meteorologist Nick Patrick.
5: ABC News, I'm Chuck Sievertson. Acting Attorney General Todd Blanche was confirmed in past hours by the Senate Judiciary Committee along party lines. He can only afford to lose two senators in the next vote, says ABC's Catherine Falders in Washington.
6: He still does have a challenge with the full Senate. He will likely get through, but that doesn't mean it's going to be smooth sailing between now and presumably Saturday night is when that full vote for Blanche, at this point at least, will likely be.
5: What started as a boil water advisory because of a pump station outage is now being investigated as a cyber attack in Clayton County, Georgia, says local media. Oil prices are higher amid uncertainty over the Strait of Hormuz and the Iran war. Immigration officers arrested a University of Maryland pharmaceutical professor who allegedly overstayed his visa and failed to deport, says the Department of Homeland Security. A man's arrested, accused of starting the largest of the three wildfires in Spokane, Washington. This is ABC News.
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8: From the WTAX Wild Thrift and Sniff News Center, I'm Dave Dahl. Taylorville is moving forward to allow battery storage facilities. A story from WAND-TV's LaMaya Starnes.
9: As conversations about renewable energy continue to buzz, many residents in Taylorville question whether battery storage facilities fit in their community.
10: What I've seen just researching today before the meeting is not something I would want near my house.
9: Battery storage centers could eventually become part of Taylorville's landscape. Monday night, city leaders approved an ordinance to determine how future projects are regulated. Many residents feel the ordinance was not clearly stated on the council's agenda. The agenda had an acronym, BESS, for Battery Energy Storage Systems. Amelia Shoemaker says public trust is declining.
10: We just want more information and more transparency. When we do show up, it's like our voice doesn't matter because it's already been decided.
9: Now, there's no battery storage facility proposed here yet, but city leaders say they're trying to get ahead of this issue by setting rules now instead of reacting later. In Taylorville, LaMaya Starnes, WAND News.
8: The state treasurer's unclaimed property program again includes a live auction at the state fair. Treasurer Mike Frericks says it's a way to honor a beloved predecessor.
11: People like this. Judy Bartopinka does because she loved the state fair. People like a live auction, but she also wanted to draw people to the state fair. So our hope is that when they come on August 22nd, they stay, they bid, they have a good time, and then they also enjoy themselves at the fair.
8: Unclaimed property program tries to reunite people with things they've forgotten about, oftentimes in old safety deposit boxes. I'm Dave Dahl. Get more news at CapitalCityNow.com.
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0: I'm Dan Loney with Your Money Now. Jeff Bezos plans to sell about 15 million shares of Amazon with a price tag of $4.1 billion. The move comes after Amazon hit an all-time high on Monday and surpassed $3 trillion in market cap. The filing about this sale also noted that Bezos donated more than 220,000 shares to nonprofit organizations during the month of May. Wayfair posted a beat for its second quarter, and the U.S. market seeing growth of 8.7% to $3.1 billion. It's the best quarter for Wayfair since 2020. Free cash flow also reaching its best since 2020, now up to $301 million in the quarter. And Wayfair says it expects high single-digit growth in the current quarter. Shares of Wayfair are up about 30%. Wall Street is gaining ground once again as the Dow Industrial Average is up more than 850 points. The NASDAQ is up more than 500. West Texas crude is down 5% at $75 a barrel. That's Your Money Now.
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5: All right. 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
2: Temperatures have warmed up here. We're sitting in those 80s for the rest of the day. Yeah, mostly sunny skies. Really no major problems. Definitely going to be feeling a little bit warmer than the past couple of days. Humidity up just a touch here. 60s for tonight. Mostly clear skies. Gives way to the storm chances for Wednesday. We'll be in the upper 80s. Storm chances increase for Wednesday night. With that WAND weather forecast, I'm meteorologist Nick Patrick.
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4: From ABC News, I'm Chuck Sievertson. Sources tell ABC News that President Trump called Congressman Max Miller, Ohio Republican, to express concerns over his reelection candidacy after accusations of domestic abuse against his ex-wife and daughter, which he denies. Before the call, Trump called Miller a good person. ABC News Washington Managing Editor Catherine Falders.
5: Miller used to work as a senior advisor in the White House to Trump during the first administration, but we know that at least after Trump made those comments last night, they did have a phone call, and that Trump expressed concerns over his candidacy and said it was in jeopardy. Now, according to sources, Miller did tell Trump that he was going to stay in the race. At the same time, he is facing a Wednesday deadline to drop out in order to have a special election to replace him.
4: Acting Attorney General Todd Blanche was confirmed in past hours by the Senate Judiciary Committee.
6: Every Democrat on the Senate Judiciary Committee voted against Blanche, citing his handling of the Epstein files, the prosecutions of Trump's critics like James Comey, and Blanche's past support for the DOJ's controversial anti-weaponization fund, Democratic Senator Sheldon Whitehouse.
7: Today, I think, is a sad and embarrassing day for this committee.
6: The full Senate could vote on Blanche's nomination as early as this week. With Republican Senator Mitch McConnell still absent from the Senate, Blanche can only afford to lose two Republican votes for his nomination to survive. Peter Haralambos, ABC News.
4: A man who went to prison for manslaughter years ago is arrested, accused of starting the largest of the three wildfires in Spokane, Washington. ABC's Alex Stone in Spokane.
8: The sheriff saying 14 people are unaccounted for, but incredibly, nobody has been killed or even seriously injured, despite the flames moving so quickly.
4: Oil prices are higher amid uncertainty over the Strait of Hormuz. Immigration officers arrested a University of Maryland pharmaceutical professor, allegedly overstayed his visa, says the Department of Homeland Security. You're listening to ABC News.
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11: From the WTAX Wild Thrift and Sniff News Center, I'm Will Stevenson. Now that the Legislative Inspector General's report on former State Representative Harry Benton is out, reporters have more questions for Governor Pritzker. WTAX's Dave Dahl reports.
12: Benton was found to have sexually harassed a staff member, and House Speaker Chris Welch is accused of waiting 3 years to do anything about it, and of questionable behavior toward the same staffer. But the governor's comments today were not about either of them or any individual.
13: I think what the report reveals to me is the holes in the system, that it didn't operate the way that I think was intended originally, and that it needs fixing. And so I look forward to the House members in particular putting forward fixes and making sure that that is addressed. I'm sure that the Speaker will be engaged in that process. I assume he will.
12: This is House Democrats will decide whether to give Welch another 2 years as Speaker starting in January. Dave Dahl, WTAX News.
14: The Senate Judiciary Committee has advanced the nomination of Todd Blanche for Attorney General to the full Senate. The vote was 12-10, largely on party lines. That did not come until after Senator Dick Durbin had his say.
15: Mr. Blanche's willingness to casually lie under oath about a statement he made in a room full of witnesses shows the lengths he will go to avoid offending President Trump.
14: Durbin was referring to Trump's $10 billion IRS lawsuit, including killing the so-called anti-weaponization fund that would pay Trump political allies, including January 6th rioters. Durbin says Blanche told him he made a mistake by creating the fund, but did not say it during his confirmation hearing. Our forecast, sunny and a little warmer this afternoon with a high in the mid-80s. Clear 60s tonight, maybe some rain tomorrow in the upper 80s. Will Stevenson, WTAX News.
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19: David Van Camp and Scott Robbins.
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22: Lighten up, Francis.
19: This is the Markley, Van Camp, and Robbins Show. All right. This is the Markley, Van Camp, and Robbins Show. Hi there. I'm Scott Robbins. That guy right over there. You see that guy over there? Yeah, that's David Van Camp.
23: Hiya.
19: See the empty chair? That's where Jamie Markley would sit. But he's not here. He'll be back tomorrow.
23: Yes,
19: that right?
23: Will.
19: Is that right? Are we still on track
23: for
19: tomorrow?
23: Yes, I believe so. Yes.
19: Okay, he's wrapping up the movie, and it should the shots that he's in, mm-hmm. the part of the movie he's in, he comes out of a cave.
23: Yeah.
19: And lighting was funky, so it took a few days. But he will be back here tomorrow. Mm-hmm. All right, somebody was chased out of Kras. That's how we're going to start the show today.
23: Well, that
19: I saw this video,
23: well,
19: by the way.
23: Yeah, I saw that Nick Sorter was chased out of the Kras, and we were talking about that a little bit yesterday. And by the way, the Kras is the Corey Ruiz Autonomous Zone in Madison, Wisconsin, that police have actually now tried to break up.
19: Tried.
23: And there's a riot going on, and, you know, it just never ends, you know. And I know the mayor is out there saying, we need to find a peaceful way to resolve this. No, man.
19: Well, too late for that. Okay?
23: No.
19: Yeah.
23: Okay? Occupation is not a peaceful act of protest, okay? You can meet. Now, I am pleased to report that it looked like there were actually, like, armed riot police showing up there on the scene to get these dirty little communists out. Well, and speaking of the communists that are rising up in the ranks of the Democrat Party, I don't know if you happen to see this on CNN, their extremist reporter, Donny O'Sullivan, remember the guy who's like, well, there's no, he's a little Irish guy, he goes, there's no equivalent of left-wing violence. That's a terrible accent on the
19: tried.
23: Left.
19: You know, yeah.
23: So he's done a little documentary about the rise of communists within the Democrat Party, and he talked about it on CNN with Caitlin Collins. Have you heard any of this, Scott?
19: No, I have not.
23: Here we go.
0: Well, I mean, when we see the popularity, obviously, we see the positions and what those look like. And some of them have, you know, more extreme positions. They want to abolish ICE entirely, Donnie. And so when you look at those positions that moderate Democrats raise concerns about hurting them in the fall, when you talk to some of the biggest progressive podcasters, streamers, one of them is Hassan Piker that you, I know, have interviewed for the documentary on Sunday night. When you talk to them,

0: and the concerns that you hear from the more mainstream Democrats, what do they tell you?
1: They're largely unapologetic. I think that they view themselves as sort of being in this position of having the upper hand right now. I've heard people sort of compare this to the Democratic Party's Tea Party moment in terms of an insurgent group trying to remake the party in its image.
2: See, and I understand they try to make that comparison, but there is no comparison because the Tea Party was talking about lower taxes. These guys are talking about increasing taxes and also destroying America, like literally destroying America, abolishing the Senate, you know, getting rid of the executive branch. That's a little different than, hey, you know, don't tread on me politics.
3: Well, I personally went to some Tea Party events myself, and I don't remember shutting down a block, throwing bricks at people. I don't remember violence. I don't remember fires. I don't remember any of that, David. It's funny, and or jumping on cars or and none of that. Had we have done that, perhaps it would have been more successful than it was. I don't know, but that was not part of it. What would happen? And people would congregate, and people would speak, and people would applaud, and then people would turn around and go home and vote.
2: Yeah,
3: that's what we did. Yeah.
2: Mm-hmm. Yeah.
3: All right. So anyway, good to know that's going on.
2: But he went on a little bit more here.
1: I think what you're seeing is, and as Harry alluded to, is that this idea that democratic socialism, particularly the word socialism, is scary. It is still scary to a lot of Americans. I mean, there's the connection, people equated with communism, back to McCarthyism, everything else. Of course, what we're seeing is many young people view democratic socialism as Norway and many European countries. They're not thinking of Soviet Russia or something like that. But of course, the key question is going to be, how will all that actually play out in a general election, which, of course, is why Michigan is so critical on Tuesday.
2: I like that. Yeah, they're really just thinking about, like, Norway, which, I mean, if you want to do that or if you want to go down that road, well, then you got to be, basically, a petro state.
3: Yeah.
2: Because their economy is propped up pretty much exclusively by oil. And they also have tight immigration and welfare controls. So, which is not something that the Democratic Socialists want or the Communists want. They just think that money appears out of the ocean or something.
3: Right. And it does appear that this Al-Sayed guy is going to be the nominee.
2: He very well could be. Yeah.
3: I mean, based on what I'm seeing now with some polling anyway.
2: Yeah.
3: Now, that doesn't mean he's going to win the general, by the way.
2: No, I think...
3: I mean, the general, I think, is more of a slog than the getting the nomination.
2: Oh, I think so, yeah.
3: So we'll see what happens. But, a lot of this, too, is these are blue states, a lot of these states, most of them anyway. And they're going to elect a Democrat anyway, generally speaking. So now it's just which Democrats are going to be. And you got five different states that are going to the polls today.
2: Yeah.
3: And we'll see how many socialists, communists.
2: Yeah.
3: I guess, can we call them communists? I think we can.
2: Well, they call themselves communists.
3: Yeah, they do call
2: them. That's the thing. I mean, they may be trying to run away from that label now.
3: Right.
2: But
3: you're right. When it comes time to be elected, they alter it a little bit until they are elected. And then, all hell breaks loose, which they're finding out in New York City now.
2: Yeah.
3: All right. Kill all the landlords.
2: Yes.
3: There's a message that resonates, doesn't it?
2: So you just heard this Donny O'Sullivan guy saying, well, they're really just talking about free health care and all that kind of stuff. Well, a guy named Stu Smith has been tracking the rise of socialism and communism within the Democrat Party and posted this fun moment. You'll hear Nicholas Vargas, a member of the Central Brooklyn DSA, Democratic Socialists of America, talking about taking down landlords in the abolish rent tenant union movement. And here we go. This sounds peaceful, right?
4: Because we have a large enough constituency in these tenant unions to actually, force with leverage that, if they don't kind of pass or push, these legislations that will, kick them out or throw them out in the street and guillotine them. And then we need those kind of strong numbers and that constituency, but also that socialist way of life and that ability and that militancy to be ready to withhold your rent and withhold your labor with your neighbors, in order to get these, hard fought legislative stuff or even rent strikes to get enacted and to get pushed. That's how we got the eviction moratorium and how we got the extensions. That's how we got right to counsel in the 2019 tenant laws. So not only we can't just wait until there are legislative opportunities and demands to organize around. The world needs transformation now. The conditions of tenants need transformation now, and it

0: should happen every day. It should happen in our homes. It should happen in our workplaces. It should happen in the streets. And we need to merge all of those disparate struggles. And socialism and socialist revolution is the glue that will hold, you know, that merger together.
1: I really can't believe what I'm hearing.
2: Yeah.
1: I really can't believe I'm hearing this.
2: Yes.
1: Wow.
2: I mean, dude.
1: That's stunning.
2: Do you remember long, long ago, Ted Nugent, rock and roll icon, got up on stage and said Obama could suck his AR-15.
1: That's what he said.
2: And, yeah, I mean, that's Ted being Ted. Yeah, he's a little wild.
1: Yep. He said the same thing to Piers Morgan, too.
2: Yeah. And that was, you know, there was this meltdown about it. He's calling for violence. He's calling for, you know, Obama to be assassinated, all of that stuff. Now you have, in America's largest city, a political organization that has the ear of the mayor's office itself, that is helping to dictate the future of New York City.
1: Yep.
2: And people within those ranks are talking about violently taking over property owners. That's communism. That is, I mean,
1: no, it's absolutely
2: if,
1: it is.
2: If this were MAGA bros sitting around talking about similar things, this would be front page news and everybody's hair would be on fire right now.
1: Well, I've seen a couple of these people who were big Mamdani supporters that got listed.
2: Oh, yeah.
1: And now they're all of a sudden, well, I never thought he'd do this to me.
2: Right.
1: Do you think you're some protected class? You're not.
2: No. No, no, no. The only thing that matters to the communist is the revolution.
1: That's it.
2: Not
1: you.
2: Care. Yeah.
1: There's no loyalty here. What, are you kidding me? Yeah. Gee whiz. All right, Aaron Rodgers is popping off too again. I've noticed.
2: This was great, man.
1: Yeah.
2: So Aaron Rodgers, if you remember, during COVID, he didn't want to get the vaccine. He had said, hey, look, I don't think I need it. It doesn't seem like it would help me. You know, he's a professional athlete. He's, you know, in very good health.
1: Yeah.
2: It didn't seem to make a whole lot of sense for him to be forced to do it. And he got just shredded for this. Oh, Aaron Rodgers, like, he knows more than Fauci. Blah. And, well, so Aaron Rodgers sort of fed into that a little bit because he likes to mix it up. And, well, after last week's plead the fifth-a-thon with Anthony Fauci, he decided to have a little bit of fun with that. During an interview on the Pat McAfee show on ESPN, boy, this is a guy, he's going into his last season in the NFL. At least that's what
1: Maybe.
2: He says.
1: Yeah.
2: That's what he says it's going to be
1: never
2: last.
1: Know.
2: Yeah. Yeah. And he doesn't care. You know, he's a Hall of Famer anyway. It doesn't matter to him. So he's going to say what's on his mind, and I'm here for
3: it. Is everything
2: it.
3: More awesome? Like, how do you kind of view this year versus maybe the years of the past?
4: I'm going to plead the fifth.
3: Okay.
4: Okay. Like gotta love that guy. Like that absolute coward, Tony Fauci. Yeah. Absolute coward.
5: Yeah. Hey, it's back, baby.
4: Are you kidding me?
3: Yeah, 111
4: You
3: times.
4: Got a pardon and you're in front of, and you pleaded over 100 times
3: yeah.
4: at the White House? What are you scared of, Tony?
3: Yeah.
4: I thought you were the science.
3: Yeah, yeah.
4: I am science. And you get up there and you can't answer a question?
3: Yeah.
4: What are we doing? And how much time did the network spend on that? How much time did they spend on my responses every week, on my vaccination status, on Taylor and Travis's wedding? Did they do even a minute? Did they do even a minute on Tony Fauci?
3: No, I don't think I've heard anything.
4: No, I bet they didn't.
3: But on that note.
4: And there was another scandal this offseason, too, involving a voter for MVP, for Coach of the Year. How much time did your network spend?
3: Whoa,
4: your
3: camp,
4: did your network spend
3: our
4: on that?
3: Network.
6: I wish
4: how much
6: Fauci.
4: Time did you
6: go
4: spend?
6: Go back to Fauci.
4: This is awesome.
6: Go back
4: to Fauci?
6: Yeah.
4: Go back to the coward Tony Fauci in science?
3: Hold on now.
4: Who's spending the entire time writing in his diary about how fun it is to be famous? You got to be kidding me.
3: Okay, so on that note.
4: What are you going to say about me now?
6: Debate him.
4: What are you
6: going to
4: say about me now?
2: I love that. He just looks.
1: It's great.
2: He looks,
1: I mean,
2: he's getting the last laugh over here.
1: Well, here's the thing, man. I mean, you know, and we knew this while it was going on. If it came out and had a crossword to say or differing opinion, maybe that and that of Tony Fauci, you were absolutely beaten to death in the media. That's how it worked. You weren't allowed to question Tony Fauci.
2: Yeah, or
1: you just took it at face value and by his word, and that was it. End of story. Don't you question anything. Well, and we were taught that.
2: Oh, yeah, and on social media, too. I mean, we got dinged a couple of times. And
1: oh, yeah.
2: I don't think any of us were saying, you should never get the vaccine. It was more
1: nobody
2: just asking.
1: Nobody said that. No,
2: just asking the question, like, hey, does it make sense?

0: for a professional athlete who's in prime physical condition to get this vaccine when there is not really a known benefit to somebody with his health profile.
1: Right.
0: That's it.
1: And when Trump mentioned ivermectin, then of course it was horse dewormer.
0: Right.
1: I mean, if Trump would have said, I think you can stop this by pouring gasoline all over yourself and lighting yourself on fire, one thing. But the ivermectin thing, give me a break, man.
0: It turns out
1: they were lying about it. Yeah, but we can't question science. Isn't science available to question? Isn't that the idea behind science?
0: Yeah, the whole point, yeah.
1: Yeah, I mean, you constantly are questioning it. Yes, golly. All right, we got a mashup to play, do we?
0: Yeah, it's not mashup Monday, but I saw this and I didn't want to wait a week. For you. Someone did a mashup of the big court scenes, the big trial scenes of two very different movies, Legally Blonde and A Few Good Men.
1: Oh, God.
0: Where, where Reese Witherspoon is grilling Jack Nicholson on the stand. I thought this was quite entertaining here.
2: Chenny, why is it that Tracy Marcinko's curls were ruined when she got hosed down?
3: My answer is I don't have the first damn clue.
2: Isn't it the first cardinal rule of perm maintenance that you're forbidden to wet your hair for at least 24 hours after getting a perm at the risk of deactivating the ammonium thioglycolate?
3: I'm an educated man, but I'm afraid I can't speak intelligently about
2: this. And wouldn't somebody who's had, say, 30 perms before in their life be well aware of this rule?
3: Are these really the questions that I was called here to answer?
2: And if, in fact, you weren't washing your hair, as I suspect you weren't because your curls are still intact, wouldn't you have heard the gunshot?
3: That's right.
2: And if, in fact, you had heard the gunshot, Brooke Wyndham wouldn't have had time to hide the gun before you got downstairs.
3: You want answers?
2: Which would mean that you would have had to have found Mrs. Wyndham with a gun in her hand to make your story plausible. Isn't that right?
3: You can't handle the truth.
2: You, however, had time to hide the gun, didn't you, Chutney? After you shot your father.
3: You're right, I did.
2: Order.
0: That was too good not to share, man.
1: Oh, that's really good. That performance by Nicholson was
0: legendary.
1: Outstanding. Yeah, it's a legend. It is legendary. All right, coming up, top five things, top five big stories we're following today. We'll get to that in just a minute. This is the Markley, Van Camp, and Robin Show.

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10: All right, here we go. This is the Markley, Van Camp, and Robbins Show. I'm Scott Robbins, right over there, David Van Camp, Jamie Markley, and Assignment. He is back tomorrow. The top five things and stories we're following today, David.
11: All right, the top five stories that we are watching today. Update on the Washington wildfires. 37-year-old Aaron F. Farinacci
10: has been
11: arrested for arson. Police say he started one of the wildfires that is tearing its way through Spokane County, the Old Trails Fire, to be specific.
10: Unbelievable, man. Yeah. I mean, they said that they'd found him with waterproof matches.
11: Yeah.
10: I didn't know that was a thing. So yeah. I learned that today. I learned that today for the first time.
11: Usually for like camping.
10: Right, camping, yeah. Or if you're hunting,
11: yeah,
10: that sort of thing. Yeah. But yeah, so he had waterproof matches, and they said he had a lighter with him at the same time. So anyway, this is terrible. It's just terrible.
11: Well, I read the early breaking story on this where they said that the cops had identified him as a suspect early on, but then they weren't sure they could actually charge him, so they let him go. But they were keeping tabs on him. They just wanted to make sure that they had a rock-solid case against the guy.
10: Yeah.
11: Yeah.
10: But he was around the fire scene, was really twitchy, and people noticed.
11: Saw him.
10: Yeah.
11: All right, number four. Police are finally cleaning up the autonomous zone in Madison, Wisconsin. This is the site where a career criminal named Corey Ruiz stabbed a cop and got shot and killed. And the street communists decided that was an outrage, and they set up their own autonomous zone. Doesn't look like they were going out down without a fight, but the riot cops were there to finally get this thing cleared off the street. Number four, Republican Senators Tom Tillis and John Cornyn have finally come to their senses. They're letting Todd Blanche's nomination to be Attorney General move forward. Number two, President Trump. I don't like it when he does this. He's calling on Exxon and Chevron to help lower gas prices, saying he's not happy about their record profits.
10: I saw that.
11: Well, they had record profits because they were kind of, well, some of the only game in town because of the Strait of Hormuz being shut down. So it's like, yeah, I didn't like it when Biden said it. I really don't like it when Trump is doing it.

0: doing this. Like, I get there's the populist urge to do it,
1: now,
0: but
1: I did get a note from one of our listeners last night that said you guys might want to pay attention to this because I think there's a lot of people on the conservative side that feel like they're getting gouged.
0: Really?
1: And see, that took me by surprise a little bit because I guess I didn't hear from any of them, so I didn't know.
0: Yeah.
1: But they do feel like they're getting screwed and hosed at the pump. But again, price fixing on any level just doesn't set well with me.
0: Yeah. Well, you're also talking about the price of a refined product versus the global price of crude oil.
1: Right.
0: Which is a different thing altogether. There are things to consider like refining capacity, et cetera. All these different steps that go into processing crude oil and making it into gasoline. Anyway, and then number one, ICE made roughly 51,000 immigration arrests during the month of July. That's the highest single month of arrests.
1: Wow. All right. Good deal.
0: Those are the top five stories we're watching today. What's your story? Coming up.

0: Temperatures have warmed up here. We're sitting in those 80s for the rest of the day. Yeah, mostly sunny skies. Really no major problems. Definitely going to be feeling a little bit warmer than the past couple of days. Humidity up just a touch here. 60s for tonight. Mostly clear skies. Gives way to the storm chances for Wednesday. We'll be in the upper 80s. Storm chances increase for Wednesday night. With that WAND weather forecast, I'm meteorologist Nick Patrick.
1: ABC News, I'm Chuck Sievertson. Sources tell ABC News that President Trump called Congressman Max Miller, Ohio Republican, over his re-election campaign after accusations of domestic abuse, which he denies. ABC News Washington Managing Editor Catherine Falders.
2: Trump expressed concerns over his candidacy and said it was in jeopardy. Now, according to sources, Miller did tell Trump that he was going to stay in the race.
1: Acting Attorney General Todd Blanche was confirmed by the Senate Judiciary Committee. Blanche can only afford to lose two Republicans in the full Senate vote ahead. ABC News legal contributor James Sample.
3: Technically speaking, what changes is the title. Practically speaking, what changes is very little.
1: Oil prices are higher amid uncertainty over the Strait of Hormuz. Secretary of State Marco Rubio.
4: Suffice it to say there's been progress made in those talks, but not finality yet. We're hoping that will happen very shortly.
1: A man is arrested, accused of starting the largest of the three wildfires in Spokane, Washington, that has burned many homes. This is ABC News.
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6: From the WTAX Wild Thrift and Sniff News Center, I'm Will Stevenson. The Senate Judiciary Committee today voted 12-10 in favor of Todd Blanche's nomination as Attorney General. This after two Republican holdouts demanded Blanche provide written assurances of changes to a sweeping deal settling President Trump's $10 billion IRS lawsuit. That includes killing the so-called Anti-Weaponization Fund and modifying a tax immunity agreement for Trump and his family. Senator Dick Durbin, though, says there are loopholes in the deal.
7: The parties could still sue to enforce the agreement, and the Cop Beaters Fund can easily be revived with a new order from the Department of Justice 15 minutes after Mr. Blanche is confirmed as Attorney General.
6: The nomination now goes to the full Senate floor. Battery storage facilities could be coming to Taylorville, but not everyone there is pleased. WAND-TV's LaMaya Starnes has the story.
8: Battery storage centers could eventually become part of Taylorville's landscape. Monday night, city leaders approved an ordinance to determine how future projects are regulated.
9: It's a pretty restrictive ordinance, so I don't know offhand if there's any place in Taylorville that would meet the requirements of the ordinance to house the battery storage.
8: Many residents feel the ordinance was not clearly stated on the council's agenda. The agenda had an acronym, BESS, for Battery Energy Storage Systems. Mayor Bruce Berry reassures this ordinance was thoroughly communicated and ultimately meant to protect the city. In Taylorville, LaMaya Starnes, WAND News.
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13: All righty, here we go. This is the Markley Van Camp and Robbins Show. I'm Scott Robbins. Right over there is David Van Camp. Jamie Markley on special assignment. I know it's a good piece of audio coming up here with Donald Trump. And this is, I heard him say this yesterday.
14: Yeah.
13: And this goes back to something I remember him saying, I guess, as the first presidential run.
14: Yeah.
13: That he did, that, you know, hey, I don't like killing people.
14: Yeah.
13: And he's always been that way. Like, I don't want to kill people. That's not what I'm doing here, you know?
14: Yeah.
13: I don't want to do that. But I think he's also left that on the table now when dealing with Iran, although he said he didn't want to. Yeah.
14: So he's talking about Iran yesterday, and, he says, well, there are some negotiations going on. They're getting a little bit cute, you know, saying that there are no negotiations, but here's the
15: president. And it was time, and we hit him hard with the B-2s more than a year ago now. And that knocked out their capability, their potential capability. And we've done a great job. But when we talk, we say we're talking. If we're not talking, when you ask me, no, we're not talking, I'll say it. But we are talking right now. We're talking. And we're talking at the request of Iran, backed by Saudi Arabia, backed by UAE, and backed by Qatar in particular, but others also. Many, many countries called. Many, the leaders of many are friendly with a lot of them. Almost all of them, one way or the other, and they all wanted to give this a last chance. This is a last chance. This is not something that, if it doesn't happen, this is a last chance for them to sign a good document. Yeah, please.
14: Yeah, I don't know, man. I thought it's been their last chance for like 4 months.
13: See, that's what I thought too when I heard it. I'm like, well, haven't we been down this road before? Well, we get a last chance, and the last chance lasts about 10 days, and then we're back at it again.
14: Right.
13: And somebody lobs another missile, and here we go.
14: Well, and then you've got reporting out that certain hardware that we've been sending into Iran is depleted as far as our munitions. And, I mean, it's a tough situation. And one thing that I think hasn't been talked about a whole lot is what I've heard just through the grapevine from people who are deployed right now in Jordan. You know, it's sort of this like holding pattern. And I know, like in any large bureaucracy, especially the military, hurry up and wait is a big deal. It happens.
13: Right.
14: But I mean, when they're taking rocket fire and under that threat all the time, and then we just keep, you know, and they're doing their jobs professionally, doing their jobs effectively, when they're told to go out and do something, they do it. But I do feel bad of them being stuck sort of in this back and forth. What are we doing here? You know, is it the politics of it at play? And are they just, I don't know. I understand why there is frustration among people who are stationed abroad right now.
13: Mm-hmm.
14: Because it does just feel like one day we're talking, the next day we're bombing, and then on it goes.
13: So. Well, I mean, the market reacted positively to this news.
14: Well, yeah.
13: I mean, it went nuts yesterday.
14: Well, I saw.
13: And the price of oil continues to drop.
14: Yeah.
13: Or it did anyway yesterday. I don't know where it's at today. I haven't seen yet, but.
14: I did see that

0: Bill O'Reilly was talking on, I think it was on News Nation, where he says some of the words that he told President Trump when this whole thing started are coming back to haunt him, because he said this is going to be the biggest gamble of your life. Mm-hmm. And like we were talking about at the beginning, when they said 4 to 6 weeks, it's like, that better be true. Because otherwise, we're going to wind up in a really bad situation.
1: Yeah, and that's the thing. That's, I think, the one thing that everybody, I mean, we all looked at it and went, okay, this needs to be done. I think we all were in agreement on that.
0: Yeah.
1: But the 4 to 6 weeks thing, and that happened. And then I think because of us getting ourselves involved in quagmires and endless wars before, I mean, we're a little, you know, a little skeptical. Gunshot. Yeah. On this stuff, yeah, and by the way, that's just natural and normal, because that's where we've been. We were in the Gulf War, for God's sakes. Yeah. I mean, what was the outcome there? Hmm. I mean, you know what it was. We didn't win.
0: You're talking about like the second one, Iraq.
1: Yeah, but it was a quagmire.
0: Yep.
1: I mean, it was back and forth, and win one, lose one, that kind of thing, on and on. And, you know, you still got Vietnam that we've, you know, talked about. I mean, it's one of those things where I want this thing to be over really bad. Mm-hmm. I want this thing to be over now for a couple of reasons. Number one, because politically it's a real albatross, I think, on the Republican Party. Number two, I feel like that, I just want somebody to tell me the truth. Where are we? What's going on here? You know,
0: where are we at?
1: Stop this. Yeah, what's going on? All right. Anyway, we'll get to that. More on that coming up, by the way. Things continue to evolve. I want to get to this piece of audio. This Katie Wilson thing, because I heard this. This is the 16-year-old that's the mayor of Seattle.
0: Katie Wilson.
1: Or, no, the governor, rather.
0: We're talking about Francesca Hahn.
1: Francesca Hahn. Oh, yes. I got Katie Wilson on my sheet here.
0: Yeah, this is Francesca Hahn, who's the socialist, who's the current favorite to win the Democrat nomination for governor in Wisconsin. Uh-huh. And, yeah, she was asked about Thanksgiving on CNN, because years ago she said, not that long ago, actually, that, you know, how Thanksgiving should be canceled because it's problematic. And it's just bizarre that you have such a silly question about something as like ingrained in American culture as Thanksgiving, and you can't get a straight answer out of this lady.
1: Right.
0: And here we go.
2: Well, I mean, when we see the popularity, obviously, we see the positions and what those look like. And some of them have, you know, more extreme positions. They want to abolish ICE entirely, Donnie. And so when you look at those positions...
0: That's the wrong clip. I apologize for that. Here we go. Let's get to the Thanksgiving. Here we go.
2: One thing that they brought up as well was a post from you in 2021 where you said Americans should cancel Thanksgiving, should have done this in 1621. The post has been deleted. Republicans have been highlighting it. Do you still believe that Thanksgiving should be canceled?
3: I'm a chef, and one of the first meals that I made that was for the community when I was 16 was a Thanksgiving meal. You know, I always think my hospitality background in owning a restaurant for 7-8 years, that bringing folks around the table to share conversation and build community is always a good thing. But Thanksgiving is also a time that's incredibly painful for many people in our communities. And so I think there I wanted to make sure that people understood that there are multiple views, but you know, views can evolve. And the position that I'm running for right now, and I think my background as a chef, will actually help me become a better governor that's able to bring more people to the table.
2: Francesca Hahn, thank you.
0: Okay. So she didn't say anything there.
1: That was insanity. I was a chef, and Thanksgiving was the first meal I prepared.
0: Yeah, her parents helped her out with that restaurant, and then she ran it into the ground.
1: But
0: I just think, how hard is it to just say, well, no, I was, you know, I mean, I guess it's kind of hard to walk back, cancel Thanksgiving, should have been done hundreds of years ago.
1: Yeah. And that's a tough one.
0: Yeah.
1: I remember a time, and again, it wasn't that long ago, when people were railing against career politicians. Mm-hmm. So, you know, these guys, these career politicians, these guys, you know, they have a little success in the private sector, and next thing you know, they're launching themselves into political life, and that's where they stay for 35 years or whatever, right? Now we got people who haven't had a success doing anything.
0: Right.
1: Who are running and winning.
0: Yes.
1: I don't understand. I get the whole career politics.

0: politician thing. I really do. I really do. And I got Donald Trump. And Donald Trump's not any politics. He's not experienced at all. But he ran business, big business, did well
1: right
0: in the world, you know, did real well in the world. But he declared bankruptcy 67,000 times. Okay, whatever. All I know is he had a very successful career. And it was on television, right?
1: Yes.
0: But, I mean, these people that come out of nowhere that had a restaurant their parents funded and they failed at it, yeah. Next thing you know, they're running for governor.
1: Yes.
0: And some are winning.
1: And stand a chance at winning. Yes.
0: Bring me a career politician any day over that. Gosh dang. Yeah. Oh, I mean, this is not an unusual story anymore.
1: No, it's not.
0: Well, failing or living in your parents' base, Mondami is a perfect example of that.
1: Well, so is Katie Wilson.
0: Katie Wilson's a perfect example of that.
1: Yes.
0: The list just goes on and on and on, and it's getting more and more prevalent now where you're electing people who have no experience in anything.
1: Right.
0: It's not. Besides a grifting. That's it.
1: Yes, exactly. Well, and a bank account, you know, flush with cash because of mom and dad.
0: For their parents.
1: Yeah. All right. It's that time. We got to get to What's Your Story, Scott.
2: All right. Let's do it.
1: Where we share a story that caught our attention. May not be the biggest story of the day, but you wanted to highlight it anyway. Scott, what is your story?
0: I saw this story because I thought it was kind of interesting. I don't know if you're ever a fan of Joni Mitchell's or not. I like the Court and Spark album. That was kind of my beginning and end with Joni Mitchell, but I appreciated her for what she did. But she made a lot of money, and she is selling her mansion now in Malibu for $27 million. Now, it's interesting because this Malibu mansion goes with that kind of crazy market price, but there's a unique bonus here, and that is she has a pool there. And you can't put pools up in the area she's in again. You can't do that anymore. They don't allow it.
1: Oh, because of water restrictions?
0: Exactly.
1: Oh, okay.
0: And here's another thing. Joni Mitchell had an aneurysm that was about, I don't know, probably 8 or 9 years ago, I guess. She's been wheelchair bound for a while. She's able to speak and do other things. But, you know, they talked about that a little bit in this interview. And they said, well, that's really terrible when it happened. She goes, well, I got to look on the bright side of it. And there is one bright side to it. She had been a heavy smoker her entire life. She went into a coma, not smoking anymore.
1: Oh, yeah.
0: I did that.
1: You did do that.
0: I did that. I can completely appreciate what she's saying because on my own, I don't know if I could have done it. I liked smoking. I liked it when I did it, right? Mm-hmm. It was fun for me. But then I went into a coma.
1: Yes.
0: Came out of it a month later. I didn't want to smoke anymore, David. You know, I don't recommend that for anybody as a stop smoking cessation program at all, okay? Don't do it. But it worked. I can tell you that. It was 100% effective.
1: It was. Well, yeah. You quit drinking and smoking.
0: And smoking at the same time.
1: Because you were unconscious.
0: Yes, yeah. Exactly. If you're going to go through withdrawals, be unconscious. Yes. But again, I'm not recommending that because it's tough. Like it's a fight like hell to come back from it. However, that being said, it works.
1: It does work.
0: It works to get rid of the patches and the gum. Just go into a coma.
1: Well, yeah, there are a lot of people who have a life-altering event and then wind up going right back to doing what they were doing
0: exactly
1: because of that. But yeah, sort of nixes that out.
0: When I came out of the coma, and I'll tell you what, I was told this story, and I believe I'd said it. When I came out of the coma, one of the first things I asked the doctor was, can I have a drink? First thing. Not where's my family? How's the job? None of that. Can I have a drink?
1: Somebody ought to make like a shot now that can do that for you. You know, if you're struggling with addiction or something, you just go into a coma for a month or two.
0: Yeah.
1: Like Comzempic or something like that.
0: Right, a medically induced coma. You're around doctors. They're treating you. Nothing's going to happen, right? So, yeah, there you are. And you're going to come out of it. You're going to feel like you slept for weeks because you have.
1: Yeah.
0: You know? So, there you go. Joni Mitchell and I have something in common. There you go.
1: Yeah, you both quit smoking from a coma.
0: The right. Same way.
1: There you go. All right, it's What's Your Story. May not be the biggest story of the day, but you wanted to share it anyway. Mine, I'll make mine quick. So, New York City Mayor Zoran Mamdani made a lot of news because one of his administration officials said that they would have a library card-esque system at the government grocery stores. They got to show ID. So people have been obviously making fun of that because of the whole voter ID kerfuffle going on around the world or around the U.S. Well, the mayor's team has now clarified there will no longer be a library card-esque ID requirement for the proposed city-owned grocery stores. It's already a mess, and they haven't even... Yeah, open the store up yet.
0: Wow.
1: It's just golly. Well, I, you know, again, I wish them all the best in all of this. I'm not rooting for them

0: to fail. I just don't know how it can succeed.
1: It can't succeed.
0: And yeah, I'd love to be, you know, five years from now saying, hey, wow, he showed us the model for doing
1: it. Doesn't work. Yep.
0: They haven't even opened the store up yet.
1: Wow.
0: It's just, golly. Well, I wish them all the best in all of this. I'm not rooting for them to fail. I just don't know how it can succeed.
1: It can't succeed.
0: And yeah, I'd love to be, you know, five years from now saying, hey, wow, he showed us the model.
1: Yeah.

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9: I'm Jeff Daly on the Cromwell Ag Radio Network at the Chicago Board of Trade today. We are in a downtrend. Corn futures from 3.25 to 7.75 cents a bushel down. You'd never know the Department of Agriculture yesterday lowered crop condition again, down to 63% good to excellent, with 14% of the crop poor to very poor. Part of that is the Iowa crop is outstanding. Illinois crop, not so much. Indiana, not so much. Minnesota crop looks exceptional, but the forecast is non-threatening, and that's probably one of the bigger issues happening here. The other is the idea of peace between the U.S. and Iran. And that has backed up crude oil prices. Been a very volatile scheme. Soybeans are 12 to 19 cents lower. Wheat futures are 12 to 13 cents a bushel lower. Soybean oil futures are between 54 cents and 62 cents down. Soybean meal from $2.90 to $4 lower. Rice is mixed and cotton futures are just plain lower. Your live cattle market in the October down 75 cents, 227.47. October feeders down $3, 336.72. October lean hogs are off 7 cents at 83.75. Sep corn down 7.75, 441.5. December 464.75, down 7.75. August soybeans down 19.5, 1149.25. November down 18.5 at 1173.75. I'm Jeff Nally.
10: 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Know what to expect before you go outside. From the meteorologists of WAND-TV and News Talk 93.9 and AM 1240 WTAX.
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4: This is the Markley, Van Camp, and Robbins Show. I'm Scott Robbins. Right over there is David Van Camp, Jamie Markley on special assignment. He's back on this show tomorrow.
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5: All right, well, there's a big primary happening in Michigan today between Haley Stevens and the Islamist left-winger Abdul El-Sayed.
4: Communist.
5: And CBS News asked Haley Stevens, hey, on Election Day, why should Michiganders vote for you, or why shouldn't they be picking Abdul El-Sayed? And here we go.
6: Your opponent,
7: sir,
6: Abdul El-Sayed. Why shouldn't Democrats be picking him?
7: You know what? I'm not even going to get into that right now. I would say that there are some differences between us. I think some of those have been aired out.
5: Well, it's election day.
4: Yeah.
5: You should probably let people know.
4: Yeah, what those things are.
5: What are those differences? Yeah, that's quite a thing.
4: Squeaky little voice.
5: Yeah. Well, she's a cartoon character, man. All right.
4: It is.
5: It's time to get to Nimrod's in the news.
8: When the going gets tough.
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9: I love the poorly educated.
5: All right, so a woman got a box of Huggies. She's got a 4-week-old at home. Obviously, you go through a lot of diapers. So she went to Target. She got it. She opened it up, and there was just old used clothes in there. So the thinking is that somebody went and bought it, re-glued the package shut, and is selling the diapers, returning the box for cash.
4: Yeah.
5: Whoever does that, I don't know, we need to change this particular segment to just Monsters in the News.
4: Monsters in the News. Bad person. I'm bored. Yeah, that's bad.

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0: Temperatures have warmed up here. We're sitting in those 80s for the rest of the day. Yeah, mostly sunny skies. Really no major problems. Definitely going to be feeling a little bit warmer than the past couple of days. Humidity up just a touch here. 60s for tonight. Mostly clear skies. Gives way to the storm chances for Wednesday. We'll be in the upper 80s. Storm chances increase for Wednesday night. With that WAND weather forecast, I'm meteorologist Nick Patrick.
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2: From ABC News, I'm Chuck Sievertson. Sources tell ABC News that President Trump called Congressman Max Miller, Ohio Republican, over his re-election campaign after accusations of domestic abuse, which he denies. ABC News Washington Managing Editor Catherine Falders.
3: Trump expressed concerns over his candidacy and said it was in jeopardy. Now, according to sources, Miller did tell Trump that he was going to stay in the race.
2: Senator Bernie Moreno, Ohio Republican, whose daughter is divorced from Miller, says he worries about his two-year-old granddaughter.
4: She's going to have high-definition videos. She's going to have news stories. She's going to have everything out there. She's going to read that as an adult going, what the heck happened and why is my life the subject of so much publicity? It is grotesque where we are today.
2: Moreno has publicly said his ex-son-in-law is not fit to continue in Congress. Oil prices higher amid uncertainty over the Strait of Hormuz. Secretary of State Marco Rubio.
5: Suffice it to say there's been progress made in those talks, but not finality yet. We're hoping that will happen very shortly.
2: And what's being negotiated now?
5: The denuclearization of Iran is the ultimate deal. I think the immediate deal, the one that you see a lot of focus on, is the Straits. The Straits, you know, there are ships moving through the Straits. There's oil moving right now through the Straits. So the Straits are open.
2: But officials and shipping companies say a lot fewer ships than normal are daring to venture through. ABC News Chief Business Correspondent Rebecca Jarvis.
6: The price of gasoline now $4.07 across the country. That is the nationwide average, 2 cents overnight and more than 30 cents from a month ago.
2: Acting Attorney General Todd Blanche was confirmed in past hours by the Senate Judiciary Committee along party lines. The full Senate vote could happen on Saturday. ABC's Peter Harlambous.
7: Blanche's confirmation still faces one more hurdle, with at least seven other Republican senators previously expressing concerns about his nomination. Blanche can only afford to lose two Republican votes for his nomination to survive.
2: Our Peter Harlambous, and you're listening to ABC News.
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10: From the WTAX Wild Thrift and Sniff News Center, I'm Will Stevenson. Governor Pritzker today focused on what he believes is the need to change the process of reporting sexual harassment. This in the wake of a legislative inspector general's report about now former state representative Harry Benton.
11: Victims of sexual harassment ought to have a process that is clear and that investigates and holds accountable people who are guilty of perpetrating these acts.
10: Speaker Chris Welch finds himself caught up in this as it's reported some of the allegations are 3 years old, but he only took action this year. Pritzker didn't say if Welch should face any sanctions or be removed as speaker.
11: I'm going to leave that to the House members. What I want to know is how are we going to fix the system? Because it shouldn't be, in my view, months or years before we have employees who work for state representatives or state Senate members who don't know exactly what the procedure is, exactly who to report to, and how to get justice.
10: Perhaps that would have helped Benton's accuser, or at least made her more confident in coming forward to begin with. It's sometimes nice to hear that Springfield Public Schools are doing something better than the state. That can be said now that a law is in effect.

0: effect, banning most cell phone use in schools. District 186 Superintendent Terrence Jordan says the district's policy is stricter than the state.
1: I understand, you know, that our parents want to make sure that they can contact their kids and make sure that they're safe with all the things that's going on in the world today. But we need our parents to understand that while they're at school, we need to focus on learning. You know, we have all kind of technology devices for them to use during the daytime, so they really don't need their cell phones.
0: Jordan says the district's cell phone ban is more forward-thinking. The forecast, sunny and a little warmer this afternoon with a high in the mid-80s. I'm Will Stevenson, WTAX News.
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6: Jamie Markley, David Van Camp, and Scott Robbins.
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6: This is the Markley, Van Camp, and Robbins Show. Yep. Here we go. This is the Markley, Van Camp, and Robbins Show. Hi there, I'm Scott Robbins. Right over there, that guy right there is David Van Camp. Jamie Markley, where's Jamie at? Where is he? Oh, he's gone. Yeah, he'll be back tomorrow. Mm-hmm. He's not, he didn't go to the bathroom and not come back. No, he
10: he didn't have that diarrhea lettuce.
6: No, everything's fine. He wasn't, no salads or anything like that. He's been good. But anyway, you wanted to check in on him. All right, so Donald Trump, this is going to be one of my favorite Trump quotes of the day.
10: Yeah.
6: You got to have an ID to shovel snow, is that right?
10: Yeah, well.
6: Okay.
10: Yeah, well, the New York Mayor's Administration, they said the other day that they're going to be setting up some kind of ID system for people who shop at government-run grocery stores, which is funny because of the talk about voter ID. Now they've walked it back now, saying, "Well, that you misconstrued what we were saying. It's like a Savers Club card that you get at any number of retail grocery outlets." Okay, but why
6: crack me up?
10: Why'd you call it like a library card? So at any rate, in order to take advantage of the savings, you're going to have to show that you are a member or something like that, right? Like, they're just trying to twist words at this
6: right,
10: point.
6: Exactly. Here
10: so
6: they are.
10: The president was asked about it yesterday, and he had a little bit of fun with it.
6: Yes, he did.
11: Mayor Zoran Mamdani is requiring an ID to access his government-run grocery stores. What then is your message to Democrats who do not want to pass the Save America Act and ensure, ID at the ballot box?
12: This was just announced.
11: Yeah.
12: I heard about it. Yeah. Well, I wish they'd have an ID to access the voting booth. You know, they don't want to access the voting booth with any identification. We want voter ID. And we want proof of citizenship. Well, he also had a thing where you had to have two different IDs to shovel snow during the winter, right? So that's a very friendly question. I like her. Who are you with?
10: that's true, but they said that's because of, like, if you were willing to volunteer, basically, you could get paid by the city, and in order to get that check cut to you, you have to have two forms of identification.
6: Yeah.
10: Which, yeah, but okay, that sounds reasonable.
6: Yeah, right.

0: why can't you have one form of ID and proof of citizenship to vote then? It doesn't make any sense.
1: No, it doesn't. But, I mean, it doesn't really matter what, if you belong to a buyer's club, you got to do that.
0: Well, if you want to go, if you're shopping.
1: If you want to see an R-rated movie, you want to, I know that's a bit ridiculous because obviously they're not going to card a guy like me or you, right. But, you know, that being said, you do have to have an ID to buy liquor, to buy cigarettes, anything, whatever.
0: Yes.
1: You know, back in my day, David, I know I had some friends of mine whose parents would give them money to go get some cigarettes for them. Get down there and give me a pack of Pall Malls. Yeah. Sure. You're like 9 years old. You're going in
0: there. That was back when we were a proper country.
1: Yeah, right. Exactly.
0: When you could take a beer home from the party for the road, you know?
1: Right, yeah.
0: Just have it in a cup holder, and 9-year-olds were smoking cigarettes.
1: Right. And they were out of your pack. Yeah. I'd rather have them smoke around me than sneak around and smoke. That's for sure.
0: Have you ever seen the videos of, like, a local news report when they, like, outlawed drunk driving or having, like, an open container in the car?
1: Right.
0: And people were not very happy about it. I mean, at least some of the folks that they interviewed. And I love this lady. I just happened to come across this today. I know this is totally ADHD theater. I'm taking
1: this off track. Okay. Yeah, that's all right. But
0: this lady, she's got a baby in the front seat next to her.
1: Yeah.
0: And she is pissed that they're regulating how much you can drink when you drive.
1: Drive.
2: They're making it laws where you can't drink when you want to. You have to wear a seatbelt when you're driving. And pretty soon we're going to become this country.
0: That lady was right, though.
1: Well, we're heading in that direction, although it doesn't have much to do with drinking and driving. But, hey, there you go. Yeah. My dad used to tell me a story. And, again, we're doing ADD theater here. Thank you very much for, acknowledging that, David, because that's exactly what it is. But he said what he and my uncle used to sneak cigarettes from my grandfather, and they'd go behind the garage and smoke them. But they had to put sunglasses on because the smoke got in their eyes. So he catches them, both of them are back there smoking with sunglasses on. Oh, God. Now, those were the days, my friends.
0: It's like a government informant, you know.
1: Right, exactly right. All right, the Colorado Secretary of State has weighed in now on more of talking about voter ID. Here we go.
0: This is Jenna Griswold, the crazy-eyed Colorado Secretary of State.
1: Yeah.
0: She's the one who tried to take Trump off the ballot in 2024, and she's fighting against the Trump administration as it tries to verify accurate voting data in states. Because apparently, verifying that you have eligible voters exclusively on the voter rolls is a threat to democracy, according to Jenna Griswold.
3: Since being elected to a second term, Donald Trump has doubled down on his efforts to attack our elections and democracy. There have now been 2 executive orders on elections during his second term, trying to grab power over elections. Luckily, they're largely losing. There's a big potential decision coming up next week on one of these executive orders that we hope we will win. His DOJ is suing many states across the country trying to get sensitive voter data. I told them to take a hike. Luckily, again, the DOJ is losing many of these cases. So we are seeing Trump weaponize the federal government against democracy.
0: How is it weaponizing against democracy if all they're trying to do is verify that you have eligible voters?
1: Why does this bother you so much?
0: Yeah, well, it's almost like you want to protect cheating or something.
1: Exactly. I mean, what? Why would this upset you so much?
0: Yeah,
1: I don't understand. I mean, the pushback is incredible.
0: I also don't understand the Private Information Act because, or side of this, because the Social Security Administration has your private information.
1: Yes.
0: If you're on Medicaid, they've got your information. If you've ever had to submit to a background check because you're buying a gun or you've got a gun license. Yeah, they've got your information. They have your fingerprints on file.
1: Yeah.
0: Yeah,
1: any government program, whether Social Security, whatever it is.
0: Right. Yeah. The federal government already has access to all of that.
1: Yes.
0: Voter registration data is just to look and see, hey, are you actually eligible to vote? And we've already seen that a lot of states are not doing their jobs in ensuring that you have exclusively eligible voters on these voter rolls. So it does beg the question, why do you want to hide this information so much?
1: Yes, it does.
0: Because you want to cheat.
1: Well, that there. What other explanation could there possibly be?
0: Right.
1: I mean, what, you're all of a sudden you're worried about privacy?
0: Right.
1: Please.
0: It's like if a spouse thinks that her husband's cheating on her and says, "Hey, I want to look at your phone. I want to look at all your text messages." No, that's a threat to democracy. That's a threat to our marriage. No, you can't see my. What about my privacy rights?
1: You're invading them.
0: You're invading that.
1: I'm going to sue you. Oh, God. All right. So the Tony Evers, boy, what a guy he is, too, right? Gosh. Tony Evers in the news today, and he's got something to say to Francesca Hong.
0: Yeah. Well, a lot
1: she's
0: of
1: she's wasting her time, right? That's what he's claiming.
0: Pretty much,
1: anyway.
0: Yeah. So yeah. Democrats in Wisconsin, they're panicking because there's a very good chance that the crazy socialist Francesca Hong is going to win the nomination for governor. The current governor, Tony Evers, he was campaigning with another candidate and said Hong spends way too much time online. Okay, so that's why. I mean, she's just wasting everybody's time.
4: She spends a lot of time, from what I understand, talking on Twitter and all these other extraneous issues. We're working together on issues and getting it done.
0: Okay.
4: See, people in Wisconsin expect this. I mean, honest to God, you think and I'm not criticizing the media, believe me, but think about the question you just asked with people in this room who have seen tornadoes destroy the city, and we're going to spend time on that that others are talking about on Twitter. Please, I'm not going to. You can ask me 100 times, I'm going to give you the same damn answer. This issue is around getting things done. This guy has done it. Let's get it going.
1: Wow.
0: Yeah, he got the memo too. You got to cuss a little bit more.
1: Well, man. Yeah, they all do it now.
0: Yes.
1: They all do it now. I don't. Again, there is nobody less masculine than Tony Evers.
0: Remember when he put out the
1: video? If you're trying to be a tough guy.
0: Of him playing football.
1: Oh, yeah, it was ridiculous. Ridiculous. I'd rather they not do that and just kind of own what they are, right?
0: Right. Yeah, okay. I mean, rather than a dork. All right, that's fine.
1: But when you had
0: dorks?
1: Tim Walz with his gun, loading his gun, you know, I mean. Obviously, he knows nothing about this, but he thinks that's a flex. You know, we got to go out there and do this.
0: Yes,
1: Tallarico eating ribs. You know, I mean, what is? It's just, we know it's phony, right? We know that.
0: Yes.
1: Everybody does. All right. So, by the way, he's more establishment for sure.
0: Mm-hmm.
1: I mean, I don't know what they're going to do. This woman is a complete lunatic.
0: Yes, and actually
1: complete
0: mentally
1: lunatic.
0: Ill. I mean, she's talked about committing self-harm.
1: She hospitalized at one point in time?
0: Yeah, because she overdosed on lithium.
1: Look, right, mental illness is nothing to joke about. It's a very serious thing, and people are treated for it. But, gosh dang, when you're not healed yet and you're running for something like this, holy smokes.
0: Mm-hmm.
1: She's just a loon. She's one of the, I think she's maybe the biggest lunatic running.
0: Well, I think.
1: I mean, there are several to choose from, no doubt.
0: Well, it's the difference between just lunatic ideas and actual unhinged behavior.
1: Yeah,
0: and
1: well, she's got both.
0: As far as unhinged behavior, yeah, I think she's winning right now.
1: Yeah, she's
0: among all the left wingers.
1: Golly. All right, this one kind of, I'm a boomer, so 99 problems with supermarkets, huh?
0: Yes. I just thought this was interesting. It was a survey of boomers about grocery stores. So, like, what is your biggest gripe about going to the grocery store? So, number one would be self-checkout. They don't.
1: I hate them. I never use them. My wife does occasionally.
0: Yeah.
1: I was with her the other day. We went through the self-checkout thing.
0: I hate it.
1: I hate it, too.
0: I'm a millennial, and I hate it.
1: I know. I'll never do it. I'll stand in line for 20 minutes if I have to. I don't care. Right.
0: Number two, they don't like bargain grocery stores. Because of the lack of inventory and the organization at the bargain places. I can understand that kind of.
1: Sometimes they're rather unkept.
0: Yes.
1: Yeah.
0: Mm-hmm. Looking for products. They don't like the stores moving things around.
1: I don't like that either. I like consistency.
0: Digital coupons. So you got the smartphone.
1: Never use them.
0: I hate it too.
1: Yeah, I never.
0: I'm a millennial, but I don't right. want to have to. Just give me the stuff, okay? Right, just give exactly. me the stuff.
1: If I pay $3 more, then okay.
0: Right. Neglected shopping carts. That's not to say that somebody leaves the shopping cart in the middle of the parking lot, but if you got like a wobbly wheel or something.
1: Golly. Oh, that's my thing.
0: Yeah.
1: I push that thing and it's got, I swear the cart guys yeah. put the wobbly ones up front because they want to watch just to see what happens. I could be wrong about that, but I have had those several times. And you go around and you think perhaps it's just a little jostling.
0: Yeah.
1: Then you realize this thing sucks.
0: Yeah, it's like listing to the left.
1: Right, and you got to take it back and go, oh. And I don't know if they take them out of commission or not. I think they just move them to the front again.
0: Well, yeah.
1: Push them to the front.
0: It depends on the store. Like, Target doesn't do that, but, like, Walmart, they want you to fight the grocery. Right. They want you to fight the carts, actually.
1: If I got 10% off or something for it, yeah, okay. I don't.
0: There you go. Yeah. Janky wheel shopping discount. I like that, actually. I think that should be a deal.
1: I agree.
0: Yeah. All right, we got the top five things that we are watching today. Also, yep. a round of What's Your Story coming up in a few minutes. This is the Markley Van Camp and Robin Show.

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13: All right, here we go. This is the Markley, Van Camp, and Robbins Show. I'm Scott Robbins. Right over there is David Van Camp. You see, Jamie Markley's on special assignment. He is back here tomorrow. David, top five stories we're following today.
14: All right. Number five, police finally cleaning up the autonomous zone in Wisconsin, in Madison, Wisconsin. Yeah, finally. Number four, an update on the Washington wildfires. 37-year-old Aaron F. Farnacci has been arrested for arson. Police say he started the Old Trails fire as there are, what, three wildfires just tearing through Spokane County? 65,000 or so people had to be evacuated. Golly, it's awful.
13: I was watching the Today Show, and the devastation was incredible.
14: Well, yeah.
13: I mean, you're talking hundreds of homes. My God, man. This guy, this piece of garbage.
14: That's electric bleachers, man.
13: Absolutely.
14: I mean, you're gone. You don't get to exist in our society.
13: Yep. If elected, we're going to bring back the electric bleachers. That's why you want to vote for Robbins and Van Camp. Yes.
14: Number three, Republican Senators Tom Tillis and John Cornyn have apparently come to their senses and have allowed Todd Blanche's nomination to be Attorney General to move forward to the full Senate. Number two, President Trump is calling on Exxon and Chevron to help lower gas prices, saying he's not happy about their record profits. Well, I mean, I don't know if it really works that way. I understand people feel like they're getting hosed at the pump.
13: Yeah, there's some anger there.
14: Yeah, but the cost is reflective not only in the price of crude oil, but the cost that is incurred during the refining process as well, and then the shipment and all of that. So, yeah, it's not exactly a one-to-one thing, unfortunately. And then number one, ICE made roughly 51,000 immigration arrests during the month of July, the highest single month of arrests the agency has ever recorded. This comes after ICE made roughly 43,000 arrests in the month of June, which was record-setting at the time. So they are ramping things up in terms of arrests.
13: Have you noticed a noticeable downturn in the number of people that are screaming and yelling at them?
14: Yes.
13: In different places, I have. Yeah.
14: Well, I think the money's kind of dried up right now because the activist money right now is going towards these primaries to try to get more communists elected.
13: Yeah. They quit paying the protesters and they quit showing up.
14: Yeah.
13: So. Yeah, okay, got it. I thought you might have an answer for
14: to
13: that.
14: To me, that's at least what I believe to be true.
13: I would agree with you. Yeah.
14: It could also be that they're, some people have come to their senses in realizing that going and trying to warn, foreign gang members who are here illegally about law enforcement, there could be consequences associated with that.
13: Mm-hmm.
14: And it's not good when that happens. Have you followed this Max Miller story?
13: Not a lot, but enough to know that this guy's a scumbag.
14: This is a Republican representative out of Ohio. He's going for, there's just this nasty court battle between him and his wife. And the update, she's claiming he was abusive, like poured boiling water on her.
13: Yeah.
14: That kind of stuff.
13: Ugly stuff.
14: Now, one of his lawyers, Max Miller's lawyers, this is a guy named Aaron Mink. He published a bunch of documents online, and one of them did actually include a picture of their 2-year-old without clothes on. And the lawyer says, "Oh, that was my fault. I was going through, 40-plus pages of documents and just missed that one." Now, he says, "Well, yes, we're sorry about that, but this was not what he said was this is not, child sex abuse material, which is what the ex-wife was alleging." He says this is a 2-year-old without a shirt on, essentially. Still, man, come on. What are we doing here?
13: The ex-wife or wife, I don't know if she's ex-wife yet, but her dad is connected too somehow.
14: Yeah, Bernie Moreno. Yeah, he's a senator.
13: Yeah, and that being said, he hates this guy too.
14: Apparently, yeah.
13: Hates.
14: Called for him to resign.
13: Oh, yeah.

0: Temperatures have warmed up here. We're sitting in those 80s for the rest of the day. Yeah, mostly sunny skies. Really no major problems. Definitely going to be feeling a little bit warmer than the past couple of days. Humidity up just a touch here. 60s for tonight. Mostly clear skies. Gives way to the storm chances for Wednesday. We'll be in the upper 80s. Storm chances increase for Wednesday night. With that WAND weather forecast, I'm meteorologist Nick Patrick.
1: ABC News, I'm Chuck Sievertson. Sources tell ABC News that President Trump called Congressman Max Miller, Ohio Republican, over his re-election campaign after accusations of domestic abuse, which he denies, and that Trump told him his candidacy is in jeopardy. Senator Bernie Moreno, Ohio Republican, whose daughter is divorced from Miller.
2: This has been brutal, beyond comprehension, and if there's any minimum standard for being an elected official, as I said, he fails to meet that minimum basic standard. I don't care about the politics at all.
1: Oil prices are higher amid uncertainty over the Strait of Hormuz. Secretary of State Marco Rubio.
3: Suffice it to say there's been progress made in those talks, but not finality yet. We're hoping that will happen very shortly.
1: Acting Attorney General Todd Blanche was confirmed by the Senate Judiciary Committee today. Along party lines, the full Senate could vote on Saturday. Wall Street major indexes flirting with records. This is ABC News.
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7: From the WTAX Wild Thrift and Sniff News Center, I'm Will Stevenson. In the political version of the game, Who Do You Trust? Senator Dick Durbin of Springfield says it is not Todd Blanche.
8: We have learned that simply his word is not enough for most of us, not even for some of my Republican friends. Even his word under oath is not credible enough.
7: That's Durbin, and what he said before the Senate Judiciary Committee voted 12 to 10 today to approve Blanche's nomination as Attorney General, moving it to the full Senate floor. Durbin is referring to Blanche telling him he made a mistake creating the so-called anti-weaponization fund and modifying a tax immunity deal for Trump and his family. The Democrat says the fund could end up back in place after loopholes in a written deal with two Republicans to gain their support. There are things parents can do to get their kids' minds ready for back to school. Erica Filippiak is a District 186 assistant superintendent.
9: Minimizing that screen time so that their brains are ready for having less of that during the day and more learning. And of course, always getting our students into some books and reading, whether that be a short 15 minutes a day, whether that be a quick story at night before we go to bed. But reading always does a great trick for us, and also even something as simple as flashcards.
7: Filippiak says parents can help their children by asking what they're reading, what they've learned, and what the characters are doing, so the children's brains get used to thinking academically again. And Illinois-based McDonald's posted a strong profit in its second quarter and named a new head of U.S. markets as sales in the U.S. continue to be impacted by Americans' cautious spending. The chain earned $2.3 billion during the

0: 3 months ended June 30th. A year earlier, it earned $2.25 billion. McDonald's says Sky Anderson will become president of McDonald's USA. Will Stevenson, WTAX.
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5: This is the Markley, Van Camp, and Robbins Show. I'm Scott Robbins. That's David Van Camp. Jamie Markley returns to motto. David Van Camp.
6: Yep. Well,
5: he'll be here.
6: What's that?
5: I said he'll be here.
6: Yes, tomorrow. He will.
5: Yep.
6: Well, you know, Exxon and Chevron have both announced record profits, but and it's tied to the shutdown of oil coming out of the Strait of Hormuz.
5: Yep.
6: Got to make up the supply somehow.
5: Yep.
6: And the president is kind of upset because gas prices, he says, are unfairly not reflected in the, by the company's windfall, essentially. And here's the president.
7: They're making too much money. Okay. Based on a shortage, they're making too much money. I don't like it. And I should be the last one to say, because I'm a big free enterprise guy. Nobody bigger. And, you know, you're going to see oil when we're finished with Iran. You're going to see the prices drop through the floor. But they made too much money. Too much money. Chevron, too much money. ExxonMobil, too much money. When you look at one company where they made 12 times what they made the year before, they're going to give some of that back to the public. And they better cut the retail price, the consumer price. Too much money. You're surprised I'm saying it? I'll say it loud and clear. I'm not happy about it. Go ahead.
6: And I understand there's the populist urge there. And people are frustrated about gas prices, obviously.
5: Well, I think when we hear about the price of oil dropping, and it has recently, again, mm-hmm. that you think to yourself, well, why am I paying so much more at the pump then?
6: Yeah.
5: And then you and I have talked about this, and you're in Texas, and you explain it much better than I do. But the refinery is the issue, refining it.
6: Well, that, yes. And it a lot of it just depends on where you are in the country, of course. Like, if you're near a place where refining is actually occurring, then it's going to be lower than if you are in a place that's not, obviously, because it's just the lower transportation costs. And also, you know, places like California and up and down the West Coast in general have been shutting down because of green weenie stuff, their own refineries, and they've been really dependent on Middle East oil. Mm-hmm. And some of that, and it gets a little wonky, is because, you know, like they say you can't really put a pipeline into California because of mountainous terrain and all of that. But then also you have shipping regulations in the Jones Act that disallows basically people to export oil from Texas to California. And now there have been a bunch of waivers for that the Trump administration has issued in order to try to tackle this issue. But, yeah, I mean, it's not just, you know, oil goes down and all of a sudden every retailer can immediately lower all of their costs because they've already paid for the product that is in the pump right now,
5: right,
6: or underground, yes, right now.
5: Yeah.
6: So it does take some time for that to be reflected on the price tag that you're seeing at the pump per gallon. And I don't know. I get, like, if you can show me proof that somebody in Exxon is saying, yeah, we're going to start gouging people, then, yeah, that's a serious public trust issue, and that should be, I mean, prosecuted at least. But just like under the Biden administration, they never came up with the proof of this.
5: Right.
6: So, I don't know. I just always feels like desperation, like you're trying to work the refs or something.
5: Well, I think you are a little bit. I mean, I think, you know, when all of a sudden oil companies are like, gosh dang it, is he going to sick somebody else on us, you know, or whatever? I mean, you know, again, I don't know. And again, I don't understand the whole thing. It's very complicated. But I did see oil down again, like $5 a barrel again today almost. Yeah. So, you know, it continues to drop. Mm-hmm. Stock market's blowing up again today. So, I mean, not that matters a lot, I guess, when it comes to what you had to pay more when you're at the grocery store. I get it, man. I'm paying it, too. I understand. Mm-hmm. I mean, it sucks right now. And, you know, but like David, like you said, it doesn't happen overnight. It's not going to happen overnight.
6: Right.
5: Because you've already got the stuff on the shelves, and what you don't have, you got coming in still, and it doesn't affect that yet. It won't affect that yet. But, all right, well, we'll see where this goes. But I was a little taken aback by it when I heard him say that.
6: Yeah, it's not the first
5: time. And I think
6: he
5: understands that.
6: Yeah.
5: When he's like, I know you're probably surprised to hear me say this, and I am. Boy, am I ever. Yeah.
6: Yeah,
5: so that was a weird sort of thing. All right, tipping is racist. Okay, I want to hear that one. I want to hear this.
6: How's that for a transition right there?
5: I just did it. Yeah.
6: Yeah, Francesca Hong, this is the socialist who's the current favorite to win the Democrat nomination for governor in Wisconsin. And she has said, you know, I worked in a restaurant. I ran a restaurant, is what she says all the time. She ran it right into the ground.
5: Yeah, she did.
6: And her parents had to bail her out. But anyway, she says tipping, that's racist.
8: We are finally having this conversation about, you know, how our industry really did come from. It and kind of is rooted in white supremacy, that tipping in itself, if we look at the history of tipping and how racist it is and how it has kept wages low for Black people for a very long time. And if you look at tipping now, how different the scales are in terms of who receives higher percentages of tips over other folks.
6: So tipping in general is racist, and people doing the tipping is racist as well. I don't know, man, because in my time working at restaurants, I know she brings up the kept wages low because the, you know, minimum wage, at least at the time I was waiting tables, was like $2.17 or something like that if you were a tipped worker.
5: Mm-hmm.
6: But, man, there were a couple of restaurants I worked at where if I walked out of there at the end of a shift, like the lunch rush shift, with less than $150, I had a bad day.
5: Yeah.
6: And, I mean, again, it's not that you're going to get uber wealthy, you know, waiting tables, but you can make a pretty good living doing that. But
5: we're currently not taxing that, right?
6: At the federal level.
5: Yeah. At the federal level.
6: States
5: are still state. Well, hell no.
6: Right.
5: No. Yeah. They doubled it. Yeah, probably.
6: To make up for it.
5: Sure. Yeah.
6: You just need to. Yeah. You need to spread around the pain, of course. Yeah.
5: Yeah.
6: All right. Let's go ahead and get to what's your story, Scott.
5: All right.
6: Where we go around and we share a story that may not be the biggest one of the day, but you wanted to share it anyway. Got your attention, Scott. What's your story this time?
5: Well, today my story comes out of Hollywood, Florida. WFLA is reporting this today. A restaurant in South Florida is giving diners a brand new experience, David.
6: Mm-hmm.
5: Nude dining.
6: Hmm.
5: The Class Soiree Steakhouse in Hollywood, Florida, offering diners nude dining on the first Monday of every month. Dine bold. Dine free. Be free. That's how they're promoting it. Yes.
6: So are the waiters naked or are the patrons
5: No,
6: naked?
5: Just the patrons are naked. Apparently the waiters, it's clothing optional, but if they decide to, well, why not? So they said that they've done, they put a little post on Instagram. The experience is from 7 p.m. to 12 a.m. Mm-hmm. Nude attire is highly recommended. Said our new dining experience is an in-person event where you can relax, connect, and enjoy delicious food completely au naturel. It's all about embracing freedom, good vibes, and great company. Come as you are and make memories that'll last a lifetime.
6: Just don't order the soup.
5: Gross.
6: Yeah, that just doesn't sound very sanitary.
5: No, it doesn't. Eating in the nude, unless you're by yourself at home and you're lazy as hell, I don't. Must be at least 18 years old to enter. Respect and discretion is required, David.
6: Okay.
5: No touching without consent. Okay, if you get consent, I see. You know, we're really into like the deep end here, aren't we?
6: Yeah.
5: The steakhouse described itself as Miami's oldest and most respected private chef company. We typically cater to South Florida's refined epicureans. Now we have the number one steakhouse in Broward County. It's according to the website. According to Eventbrite. The next new dining is set for, by the way, David. Uh-huh. We should want to take some listeners. September the 7th, $173.23 for women to go naked, $287.41 for men.
6: I just love that. They always have to price it that way, too, because
5: of
6: otherwise
5: course
6: just
5: they do.
6: Be a bunch of pervy dudes sitting around.
5: Yes, naked, yeah. $344.50 for couples. And you can visit their website if you'd like to book a dinner for two for you and the special lady.
6: No thanks. No.
5: Yeah, I like that. It's the happy hour ladies' night thing, right?
6: Yeah, right. Exactly.
5: Ladies drink free. Men, it's $18,000.
6: Yeah, if it's at a steakhouse, though, you also lose the most important part of a good steak dinner is unbuckling the belt.
5: Yeah, there is no belt to unbuckle afterwards.
6: I know.
5: No,
6: you're just
5: no,
6: naked,
5: no.
6: Then it's just flopping out.
5: By the way, now you can't come in naked. Someone said you just hang the pants up on a hook and the shirt and
6: maybe
5: the underwear and socks and whatever.
6: Room?
5: Yeah, is there room for that? Because and by the way, when you're done with your meal, is there a time limit? Then do you got to go? I don't know. I don't know how this works.
6: Just be careful.
5: Turn some tables over, man.
6: just be very, very careful with the cutlery, okay?
5: I would say they should cut your meat for you before they even bring it to you. Yeah. No cutlery on the table whatsoever, yeah.
6: Oh, gosh. All right.
5: Wow.
6: Well, thank you for that image. All right.
5: You're quite welcome.
6: All right. It's What's Your Story? It's where we go around and share a story that caught our attention. May not be the biggest story of the day, but we wanted to share it anyway. Well, there's been a scandal in the Tour de France Femme, the women's
5: Tour de France. I heard about this. Oh, my gosh.
6: There are accusations of padded bras being used for an aerodynamic advantage that's taking the cycling world by storm as the Tour de France Femme takes place across Switzerland and France. So apparently how this works is that, like, during the time trials, a rounder chest will help reduce aerodynamic drag through something called chest fairing. It alters the airflow around the body, which reduces the pressure on the on the thighs, so you can move your thighs quicker. So it's actually banned. They made it clear you can't place objects on the chest or use clothing to alter the body shape of a rider, but there are some accusations that this has been going on. They've been stuffing the bras at the Tour de France.
5: That's incredible. I mean, who's the engineer that studied this?
6: Well, it's like the guy, remember during the Olympics, the skiers?
5: Yeah.
6: The long jump or whatever they call it,
5: right.
6: Where they were, during the suit fittings, they were injecting Mr. Knish.
5: Oh, that's right,
6: with,
5: yeah.
6: Like something that makes it bigger so that
5: right.
6: they could have extra material on their suit, which gave them better, well, hang time in the air.
5: Pardon the pun.
6: Yeah.
5: Okay. All right.
6: So during the fittings, they would, yeah, get the enlargement, and then they would have it would get back to normal, and when they're ready to go off the ramp,
5: it spreads out,
6: yeah. The extra material does, and provides extra lift.
5: That's crazy. That is so crazy. I thought about this like in football with running backs and jock straps or something.
6: Well,
5: something more aerodynamic about that that you can use. You know, I don't know, man.
6: Where there's a will, there's a way to cheat. You know,
5: there really is. Yeah, it's amazing that someone figured this out. Yeah,
6: yeah. Like, wow. Let's just do this.
5: And, all right.
6: Golly. Boy, what was the testing like there?
5: I wonder that too. I thought the same thing. What do you do with that? How do you figure that out?
6: By the way, yeah, the people that worked on this, if they were female, they got paid $100 an hour. If they were male, they had to pay $100 an hour.
5: Okay.
6: Yeah.
5: Right.
6: Got Nimrods in the news coming up. Well, there was a somewhat honest thief, if you can believe it. We'll talk about that and also get a news update on the way here on the Mark Levin Camp Garage.

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11: Okay, man, here we go. This is the Markley, Van Camp, and Robbins Show. I'm Scott Robbins. That's David Van Camp. Jamie Markley back tomorrow on this show.
12: Well, yeah, you can't turn on the TV without hearing about those weight loss shots, right? I mean, it's all
11: everywhere,
12: over the place.
11: Everywhere.
12: They've got the pills out and all that stuff. The thing is that they work for a lot of people. That's true. They lower the blood sugar, crush your appetite. But here's the thing: the injections are no fun, as we've talked about a lot. The side effects.
11: I don't even think they've begun to figure all this out yet.
12: Right.
11: It's still so early, and man.
12: Well, that's the thing, yeah. Mm-hmm. And when you're going full on screen door, it's not exactly a fun experience.
11: No,
12: so
11: it's not.
12: If you're saying, hey, I want those results, but man, I really don't like taking this medicine, I'd like something else, well, check out Lean.
11: Yeah. 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Now, the results are remarkable, though. 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
1: That's right. And here's a news update. Jordan Salinas. I apologize. I was pronouncing it differently yesterday. I was pronouncing it Salinas, but apparently it's Salinas. This is the armed citizen who helped stop a deadly shooting at that In-N-Out Burger in Twin Falls, Idaho.
0: Yes.
1: ABC News actually did an interview with him.
0: Really?
1: Good guy with a gun. Absolutely. And this was very interesting to hear from him directly.
2: Investigators say two men, an off-duty state trooper, and this man, 35-year-old Jordan Salinas, fired back.
3: I peeked around the right-hand side of that sign closest to the road, and that's where I saw the individual with his rifle pointed at the vehicles.
2: Authorities believe those heroic actions drove the shooter from the scene and likely saved lives.
3: He seemed unusually comfortable aiming that rifle at those cars, and then as soon as some rounds started coming at him, everything changed. Immediately, all that bravado he had immediately crumbled.
1: Yeah, it's a different thing when you realize that it's a two-way range.
0: So he didn't hit him, huh?
1: I don't think so. I think it scared him off. But he was pretty far away.
0: Jeez.
1: But yeah, and then the gunman wound up going and killing himself.
0: I imagine how that could have turned out, though.
1: Yeah. I mean,
0: awful.
1: It already is a tragedy, but yeah, it could have been a lot worse if he didn't have a couple of people willing to step up and help prevent this. All right, let's get to Nimrod's in the news.
0: Yeah.
4: When the going gets tough.
5: Damn it, this is too hard.
4: The dumb get dumber.
6: All right, Ian.
4: It's Nimrod's in the news on the Martley, Van Camp, and Robbins Show.
5: I love the poorly educated.

0: yet they say, no, I'm not drinking. I just had some NyQuil. Right. Well, police in Florida arrested a 35-year-old guy named Christopher Chofalo and showed him video of a burglary at a Cuban restaurant. He looked at the video and said, oh, yeah, I broke into the business a while back. I thought it looked familiar. Yeah, that's me. You got me.
1: Oh, my gosh.
0: Yeah. Now, he's been arrested nearly 20 times in Miami-Dade County. About half were alleged burglaries and robberies, so he's facing charges. But at least he was honest about it.
1: Right. Well, yeah.
0: He's like, yeah, that's me. You got me. Whoop. 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
3: Temperatures have warmed up here. We're sitting in those 80s for the rest of the day. Yeah, mostly sunny skies. Really no major problems. Definitely going to be feeling a little bit warmer than the past couple of days. Humidity up just a touch here. 60s for tonight. Mostly clear skies. Gives way to the storm chances for Wednesday. We'll be in the upper 80s. Storm chances increase for Wednesday night. With that WAND weather forecast, I'm meteorologist Nick Patrick.
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5: From ABC News, I'm Chuck Sievertson. Bail set at $1 million for a man arrested, accused of starting the largest of the three wildfires in Spokane, Washington, that destroyed hundreds of buildings and forced tens of thousands of people from their homes. He went to prison for manslaughter in his father's 2010 killing in Arizona. Fire weather update from ABC News forecaster Samara Theodore.
6: They do have a bit of a reprieve on the way as far as fire weather conditions, so that's good news for the firefighters on the ground right now. I'm talking specifically to the northwest, where we got a lot more cloud coverage and winds calmed a bit, but there are still fire weather conditions for Medford in Colorado, parts of Utah. Red flag warnings are in place.
5: Sources tell ABC News that President Trump called Congressman Max Miller, Ohio Republican, telling him his reelection campaign is in jeopardy. Miller denying accusations of domestic abuse. ABC News Washington managing editor Catherine Falders.
7: Trump expressed concerns over his candidacy and said it was in jeopardy. Now, according to sources, Miller did tell Trump that he was going to stay in the race.
5: It's primary election day in Michigan, the Democratic Senate race pitting moderate Representative Haley Stevens against progressive candidate Dr. Abdul Sayyid. ABC News political director Avery Harper.
8: Issues around affordability, around the cost of living. I heard a lot about utility rates when I spoke to voters in the Detroit area. Those are going to be the issues that folks are looking to as they decide who they're going to cast their ballot for today.
5: On talks about the Strait of Hormuz, Secretary of State Marco Rubio.
9: Suffice it to say there's been progress made in those talks, but not finality yet. We're hoping that will happen very shortly.
5: Acting Attorney General Todd Blanche has been confirmed by the Senate Judiciary Committee along party lines. At least seven Republican senators previously expressed concerns about his nomination for Attorney General. Blanche can only afford to lose two Republican votes in the full Senate vote ahead. 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
11: 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I've been surfing here since I was a kid. Now, seeing my grandson out on the water, it means everything to me. Watching him and taking in the blue waves, the sea breeze, the blurry horizon.
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13: From the WTAX Wild Thrift and Sniff News Center, I'm Will Stevenson. Now that the Legislative Inspector General's report on former State Representative Harry Benton is out, reporters have more questions for Governor Pritzker. WTAX's Dave Dahl reports.
14: Benton was found to have sexually harassed a staff member, and House Speaker Chris Welch is accused of waiting 3 years to do anything about it, and of questionable behavior toward the same staffer. But the governor's comments today were not about either of them or any individual.
15: I think what the report reveals to me is the holes in the system, that it didn't operate the way that I think was intended originally, and that it needs fixing. And so I look forward to the House members in particular putting forward fixes and making sure that that is addressed. I'm sure that the speaker will be engaged in that process. I assume he will.
14: This is House Democrats will decide whether to give Welch another 2 years as speaker starting in January. Dave Dahl, WTAX News.
13: The Senate Judiciary Committee has advanced the nomination of Todd Blanche for Attorney General to the full Senate. The vote was 12-10, largely on party lines. That did not come until after Senator Dick Durbin had his say.
16: Mr. Blanche's willingness to casually lie under oath about a statement he made in a room full of witnesses shows the lengths he will go to avoid offending President Trump.
13: Durbin was referring to Trump's $10 billion IRS lawsuit, including killing the so-called anti-weaponization fund that would pay Trump political allies, including January 6th rioters. Durbin says Blanche told him he made a mistake by creating the fund, but did not say it during his confirmation hearing. Our forecast, sunny and a little warmer this afternoon with a high in the mid-80s. Clear 60s tonight, maybe some rain tomorrow in the upper 80s. Will Stevenson, WTAX News.
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26: All right, man, here we go. This is the Markley, Van Camp, and Robbins Show. I'm Scott Robbins, right over there. That guy right over there, that's David Van Camp. You've known him forever. Jamie Markley is, by the way, on special assignment. He will be returning tomorrow.
0: Real quick, I have a news update because we followed this story. Cambridge, Massachusetts, where they got rid of ShotSpotter. ShotSpotter is a technology that basically it's microphones that are tuned to the frequencies of gunfire. in order to get police to respond to potential shots. Sometimes they get it wrong. A lot of times they find victims of gunfire, of gunshots that would not have been found in time to save their lives.
1: It's very workable. It works very well.
0: Yeah, it works well. And the argument against it always is like, well, it's surveillance on black and brown communities or whatever, and it doesn't reduce crime. ShotSpotter does not even claim, the company does not claim, that they reduce crime. They reduce casualties.
1: Mm-hmm.
0: And that's what's happening. In Cambridge, of course, they disabled the gunshot detectors, and here's why, because a bunch of activists showed up and bullied them.
10: I do not consent for my vulnerable neighbors in our welcome community sanctuary city to be at risk.
18: And to make sure we hear from neighbors more directly impacted than I am, I will also be sharing a recorded note from a Putnam Gardens resident.
22: In the community are more likely to be recorded by ShotSpotter and thus are more vulnerable to potential abuses of the data and recordings collected by the company, as well as dangerous over-policing. Surveillance does not equal safety. We do not need microphones on top of buildings listening to every loud noise in the vicinity and sending in police in order to be safe.
0: Mm-hmm. Well, not long after they voted to disable ShotSpotter, a guy was killed, and he probably could have been saved if someone had called 911, but no one was around to call 911, and ShotSpotter in that area had been disabled, and so he died, and the family is wanting answers. Now, Cambridge City Council has now voted to temporarily restore the ShotSpotter system.
1: Well, there you go.
0: Yeah, I do like how the one of the headlines I'm reading frames it. Cambridge City Council reverses course, brings back controversial gunfire detection technology. It is not controversial except to the activist class. Generally speaking, I think if you ask people, hey, look, do you think it would be good for your police department to have, especially in high crime neighborhoods, technology that could allow them to respond to shootings more quickly and therefore save lives? Most reasonable people would say, well, yeah, that sounds pretty cool. You know, this isn't the same as the Flock cameras or anything else. You know, this is just literally a microphone that just picks up the frequency of gunfire. In Chicago, I've mentioned this before, there's a local outlet, CWB Chicago, that's been tracking the deaths, the potentially preventable deaths in Chicago that have occurred after Mayor Brandon Johnson there disabled ShotSpotter.
1: Yeah.
0: And they call it Brandon's Bodies.
1: Oh.
0: And yeah. And it's,
1: that's harsh.
0: Yeah. Well, yeah. And, it, yeah. and yeah. It's because a lot of times if someone does call 911, they don't give the proper address because they just heard gunfire. They don't know. They may be in their apartment and they hear a gunfire and they think, okay, well, it may be at this cross street or at this intersection or whatever. And they're not giving accurate location, an accurate location through no fault of their own. They're just trying, they're trying to do the right thing. They're calling them, calling for help. But if it's in an area where they could have actually pretty much triangulated exactly where the shooting occurred, people's lives could have been saved. And I mean, this is just a dangerous movement. Not that people are telling people to, you know, shut down this technology, but then to turn around and say it's racist, like, how is it racist to want to save mostly black and brown lives? It doesn't make sense. And then you've got these idiot liberals out there who are in positions of power who are like, yes, that sounds right. We've heard from the community. Turn this thing off. So, yeah, they have voted to temporarily bring back ShotSpotter less than 3 months after they voted to end the contract with the company. But they're going to create a panel of residents to consider whether the city should continue using the technology in the long run.
1: Well, as long as the residents are from that community, I don't have a problem with it. But a lot of times they're not.
0: But also,
1: they're asking people who have no skin in the game what they think.
0: Aren't you elected to make decisions to about things like this?
1: Yes,
0: why are you farming this out?
1: No, I understand that too. I do. I get it. I remember interviewing this guy who was, I guess, either the inventor of or spokesperson for when they came into the city I'm in and were talking about ShotSpotter. And I had the guy, we did like 20 minutes on the radio with him.
0: Yeah.
1: Fascinating dude. I mean, and he had all kinds of, information to back up what he was saying.
0: Yeah.
1: You know, that this does work. It works in a lot of different places.
0: Yeah.
1: And it, and this is why people do it. I would also argue that perhaps it does stop some crime, because your response is going to be much quicker if you're a criminal.
0: Yeah.
1: You know, that they have, but the lead doesn't go cold, in other words. You know,
0: yeah, so. I think so. But yeah, the there's not necessarily a wealth of information that
1: right.
0: says that it's a crime preventer.
1: Right.
0: But you're right. It does allow police to get on scene quicker, which is good for the victim and also responding officers to potentially find the gunman.
1: Yeah, I don't know. It just seemed like another way to fight crime, and I knew something like this was eventually going to rear its head. Mm-hmm. Somebody thought of it and went, you know what? This is racist. Here's why.
0: Right.
1: And that's all you got to say a lot of times, and it's done, right?
0: Yeah.
1: Because people that run cities are afraid of the backlash they're going to get, and they just go along with it.
0: Yeah.
1: Yeah, they don't push back on it.
0: Absolutely.
1: Gosh dang.
0: Yeah.
1: All right, what do we got? Judge Jean Pirro?
0: Yes, Jeanine Pirro.
1: I can't ever say her name properly. It's Jeanine.
0: Yes.
1: Not Jean.
0: Yes.
1: Jeanie. It's okay.
0: Jeanine.
1: I know who you're talking about. Yes.
0: Jeanine Pirro.
1: Trump's not very happy with her right now.
0: Oh, no, he is not, because she dropped a criminal case against that guy. Was he a former Olympic canoer or something?
1: Yes.
0: Who was accused of defacing vandalizing the reflecting pool. And she's basically just said, we don't have enough to move forward with the case. And so here is President Trump reacting to that yesterday.
2: And frankly, I think she choked, because the judge was really vicious. Instead of going after the people that did it, the judge went after her and went after her department. And I guess she choked. I don't know what the hell happened.
3: Are you reconsidering her role?
2: I don't know what. You're fake news. Don't ever talk again. You're fake news. One of the worst in the business. Fortunately, nobody watches you. And frankly, I think she choked.
0: I love it. Don't ever talk again.
1: Don't ever talk again. Who was that? Do you know?
0: It was some guy from MS Now.
1: Oh, okay.
0: Yeah. Honestly, he was asking a fair question there, like, because apparently he called her to the White House yesterday. They had a conversation. I can only imagine how that must have gone. I don't think that's an unfair question to say, hey, is this going to affect her role moving forward? Because Trump has fired people before.
1: All he has knows where you're from.
0: Yep. Yeah. Just don't ever talk again.
1: Don't ever talk again.
0: Just don't.
1: Pipe down over there.
0: Yes.
1: Have a sit.
0: Yeah.
1: Make shut up. Yeah. Wow. So anyway, where does this go, by the way?
0: What part?
1: With her, with her position.
0: I think he'll
1: can her?
0: I wouldn't be surprised if she steps down.
1: Jeez.
0: But I think that'd be a shame, but you know.
1: I do too, yeah. I don't know, this whole reflecting pool thing.
0: Yeah.
1: I mean, there was vandalism that took place, no doubt about it. You know, it happened. But anyway, we'll continue to follow this story. All right, I want to get to this one. Angel Reese.
0: Yeah.
1: Okay, this is a hell of a claim she's about to make right here.
0: Yes.
1: I don't know if I believe it or not, but it's a hell of a claim to make. Well,
0: so Barbie has a new line of dolls modeled after Angel Reese from the WNBA. And she says, well, this was important to her because she didn't have dolls growing up, evidently. And here's part of what she said at a press conference.
4: Honestly, I didn't have a lot of dolls because I didn't have dolls that really looked like me much. And that's why I kind of really wanted to make sure this was super intentional, because now they have a doll that looks like you, and nails and hair, but also you can be a killer on the court as well. So that was something that was important for me when getting the doll.
0: That company released the first black dolls. They weren't named Barbie, but they in 1968.
1: Oh, I remember them. Yeah.
0: And they put out Black Barbie, actually named Barbie, in 1980. And Angel Reese was born in 2002. Like,
1: she'll make it into some kind of...
0: Now, if she is saying
1: issue
0: that...
1: with money or something, financial, whatever, poor or whatever.
0: She's got a product to sell, so she's trying to, you know, play on the heartstrings. It's a doll that looks like me. Now, I guess to her credit, there has never been a doll that looks exactly like her, and now that this is the Angel Reese Barbie, okay.
1: Well, you got to keep it 6 feet from your face, because the eyelashes will poke your eye out. She's got those crazy fake eyelashes, you know, they're just nuts.
0: I do like, it's like somebody had pointed that out online that, like, they've had a black Barbie doll for, you know, since 1968.
1: Right.
0: And it says, but she made layups.
1: So there you go. Well, that's a shot. Yeah, it's a true shot, by the way. Yeah. So anyway, the whole Angel Reese thing.
0: Yeah.
1: And it was created out of thin air. Nobody knew. I don't know anything about her. I guess she was an okay college basketball player, from what I understand.
0: Yeah.
1: But you know, whatever. You make your name for yourself by what you do off the court, not on the court. Mm-hmm. So I'm always suspicious of stuff like that. Yeah. So anyway, all right, well, good for her. She got her own doll, whatever. Mm-hmm. I'm good. I'm happy for her. All right, next story, David, is I don't know if I've ever heard of this term or not.
0: Yes.
1: And I'll just read the headline here. Experts say gym penis is a real thing. That's yes. G-Y-M, not yes. J-I-M.
0: Yeah, we're not talking about a guy named Jim. Penis, yeah. No.
1: Nope.
0: Well, there have been some people talking about how after an intense workout, there may be some shrinkage that occurs.
1: Really?
0: Yeah, but it's true because it's a blood flow thing.
1: So blood flow is going to other places.
0: Yeah.
1: Okay.
0: So it's a temporary thing, but yeah, it's apparently a thing. That was maybe a clickbaity headline, and I just kind of wanted you to read the headline more than anything.
1: Well, I just did.
0: Yes. And then once your body cools down, nervous system settles, blood flow redistributes. At that point, yeah. It returns to its usual state, usually within an hour or even a few minutes.
1: It's a tricky thing, isn't it? I mean,
0: well,
1: the cold water has the same effect.
0: Yes, it's
1: as a hot, sweaty workout in the gym.
0: It's, you know, it's kind of like an old Italian car, right? You just
1: yeah, it's a rascally rabbit. I'll tell you that. Does its own thing.
0: It's rascally rabbit. Okay. Really never bizarre. Heard it described quite that way. But
1: there you go. Only on this show, folks. You don't get this kind of entertainment anywhere else. All right, top five stories we're following today. That's all coming up. This is the Markley, Van Camp, and Robin Show.

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0: All righty, here we go. This is the Markley, Van Camp, and Robbins Show. I'm Scott Robbins. Right over there is David Van Camp, Jamie Markley on special assignment today.
1: Yes.
0: All right, David, what are the top five stories we're following today?
2: Update on the Washington wildfires. 37-year-old Aaron F. Farinacci, also known as Climate Change, has been arrested for arson. Police say that he started the Old Trails fire. Number four. Police are finally cleaning up that autonomous zone in Madison, Wisconsin, getting the dirty commies out.
0: Yes.
2: Number three, Republican Senators Tom Tillis and John Cornyn have come to their senses and are letting Todd Blanche's nomination to be the Attorney General move forward. Number two, President Trump calling on Exxon and Chevron to help lower gas prices, saying he's not happy about their record profits while the price at the pump is still so high. And then number one, big update here, cyber attacks on the nation's water supply have spread to Georgia, according to local reports. Officials in Clayton County, south of Atlanta, said an initial advisory to boil water had become much part of a larger investigation into the attack on America's water supply, which last week also hit 30 water systems in Minnesota.
0: Do we know who's responsible for this?
2: Well, what we've been told at least is that the intelligence community believes it's Iran. Iranian hackers are getting into parts of the system that are on the internet and taking it down, just messing around with this.
0: This is the thing that spooks me, man, because I've always thought I don't know if there's going to be guns or bombs or whatever to take over when all is said and done. But this is one way to infiltrate and cause a hell of a lot of terror and damage.
2: Oh, absolutely, yeah.
0: And I always wonder about the vulnerability of our banking system, too.
2: Oh, for sure.
0: I mean, it makes me very nervous because, man, I mean, the actual cash everybody has on hand, we don't see it ever.
2: No, I never carry cash.
0: No, neither do I. It's really funny, man. I mean, I talk about this all the time. I mean, I just got back from Kansas City. Seeing Royals games in the ballpark, you can't use cash.
2: Mm-hmm.
0: There's no such thing.
2: Oh,
0: no. Wow. It's cash. Everything is cashless.
2: Wow.
0: You walk in with cash, you're screwed.
2: Wow.
0: Unless you got a card. That's it.
2: All right.
0: I mean, it's really something, man.
2: Yeah. All right. Those are the top five stories that we're watching today. 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Of course, a lot of people are paying attention to the Michigan primary right now, the Democrat primary.
0: It's a big one. There's five primaries going on today.
2: Oh, yeah. Because Haley Stevens is, I guess, the more mainline Democrat, and she's going up against a far-left Islamist, Abdul El-Sayed.
0: Yes.
2: And, you know, she's trying to rally the troops today as the polls are just hours away from closing. And, you know, someone once said she speaks like a Depression-era baseball coach. And that's all I can think of now when I hear her talk, because it's spot on. Okay?
3: I am going to make darn sure that Michigan is heard in the halls of power. That is why people should vote for me. I am Michigan's fighter, whippersnapper, energetic, you know, take no, you know, junk from anybody. And I'm a tough-as-nails Democrat.
2: Hey,
0: whippersnapper.
2: She's a whippersnapper?
0: That's what she said.
2: Okay, hold on a second. I have never looked this up before, I don't think.
0: The word whippersnapper?
2: No. Her age. She's 43.
0: I know. She's not that old. I mean,
2: She's only 4 years older than me.
0: Yeah, I mean, it's crazy, dude. I saw her, and she looks young.
2: Yes.
0: I mean, but it's that whole, I don't, like, the body of an 89-year-old, you know? I mean, the mind of, not the body of, because she looks young.
2: Yeah.
0: And when I hear her speak, it doesn't belong in that body. I mean, sometimes you hear people speak and you're like, wow, I didn't know they sounded like that, right?
2: Yeah.
0: I mean, because they don't look it. But it's a little girl kind of thing, too, isn't it?
2: Yeah, like a little girl trying to mimic grandma.
0: Grandma, yeah. You whippersnapper.
2: Well, and this is what she had to say when asked, hey, are you going to support Abdul El-Sayed if he is, in fact, the nominee, if he beats you? And she says, well, of course, consarn it. And listen to this.
3: I'm not salty grapes, you know. I've been joyous, excited, enthusiastic, doing this the Michigan way, reaching out to everybody.
2: But I'm not
0: salty grapes.
2: I'm not salty grapes.
0: Never heard that one either. I've heard sour grapes.
2: Never heard that.
0: Never salty. That's so funny. She's a character. I kind of hope she wins for that. So we get more sound bites from her. That's fantastic.
2: Her and her salty grapes. We got the Scott Robbins trifecta, top three stories of the day, according to Scott, coming up next on the Markley, Van Camp, and Robbins Show.

0: Temperatures have warmed up here. We're sitting in those 80s for the rest of the day. Yeah, mostly sunny skies. Really no major problems. Definitely going to be feeling a little bit warmer than the past couple of days. Humidity up just a touch here. 60s for tonight. Mostly clear skies. Gives way to the storm chances for Wednesday. We'll be in the upper 80s. Storm chances increase for Wednesday night. With that WAND weather forecast, I'm meteorologist Nick Patrick.
1: ABC News, I'm Chuck Sievertson. Bails $1 million for a man arrested for allegedly starting the largest of the three wildfires in Spokane, Washington, that destroyed hundreds of buildings and forced tens of thousands of people from their homes. Sources tell ABC News that President Trump called Congressman Max Miller, Ohio Republican, telling him his reelection campaign's in jeopardy. Miller denying accusations of domestic abuse. Ohio Senator Bernie Moreno, ex-father-in-law of Miller's, wants Miller to resign.
2: This is truly the seventh level of hell. This has been a horrific experience for my entire family. My daughter specifically did not want this to be out in the public.
1: Acting Attorney General Todd Blanche has been confirmed by the Senate Judiciary Committee. At least seven Republican senators previously expressed concerns about his nomination. Blanche can only afford to lose two Republican votes in the full Senate vote ahead. This is ABC News.
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4: From the WTAX Wild Thrift and Sniff News Center, I'm Will Stevenson. The Senate Judiciary Committee today voted 12-10 in favor of Todd Blanche's nomination as Attorney General. This after two Republican holdouts demanded Blanche provide written assurances of changes to a sweeping deal settling President Trump's $10 billion IRS lawsuit. That includes killing the so-called anti-weaponization fund and modifying a tax immunity agreement for Trump and his family. Senator Dick Durbin, though, says there are loopholes in the deal.
5: The parties could still sue to enforce the agreement, and the Cop Beaters Fund can easily be revived with a new order from the Department of Justice 15 minutes after Mr. Blanche is confirmed as Attorney General.
4: The nomination now goes to the full Senate floor. Battery storage facilities could be coming to Taylorville, but not everyone there is pleased. WAND-TV's LaMaya Starnes has the story.
6: Battery storage centers could eventually become part of Taylorville's landscape. Monday night, city leaders approved an ordinance to determine how future projects are regulated.
7: It's a pretty restrictive ordinance, so I don't know offhand if there's any place in Taylorville that would meet the requirements of the ordinance to house the battery storage.
6: Many residents feel the ordinance was not clearly stated on the council's agenda. The agenda had an acronym, BESS, for Battery Energy Storage Systems. Mayor Bruce Berry reassures this ordinance was thoroughly communicated and ultimately meant to protect the city. In Taylorville, LaMaya Starnes, WAND News.
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0: This is the Markley, Van Camp, and Robbins Show. I'm Scott Robbins. That's David Van Camp. Jamie Markley back tomorrow. News update, David Van Camp.
1: All right. So, you know, there's obviously been a renewed interest in the issue of, you know, dudes playing girls' sports because Sophie Cunningham in the WNBA said, well, no, I think we need to protect girls' spaces. She says, I'm coming at this from a perspective of love, but, you know, there's a reason why you have gender-specific sports. And, yep. Again, that's not a controversial opinion when you just ask people.
0: No, and she didn't do it in a hateful, spiteful manner.
1: Not at all.
0: You know, she's Sophie Cunningham, man.
1: Yeah.
0: I mean, you know, she did it like Sophie Cunningham.
1: There was a photo making the rounds of I don't know what team this was, but this lady who is like, if the word cankles was a person, has sat down on a seat at a WNBA game, and her sign says, I didn't think I could dislike anyone more than Clark. Congrats, Cunningham. I'm like, I don't understand what... Why did you dislike Caitlin Clark? I don't get this, man.
0: Oh, I know this loser. I know him.
1: Yeah.
0: And he's a loser. But any side that is, and he's a white guy. Any side that is the minority, or looks like it is, he's all about.
1: Oh, sure.
0: And it just doesn't matter what the issue is.
1: Right.
0: He's all about it. Hates Trump. Yeah. All that, you know. And again, total loser. But that's him.
1: Yeah.
0: So I see that there, it's out there. It exists in that world. Yes.
1: It's crazy. Well,
0: it is crazy.
1: The world number one women's tennis star, Aryna Sabalenka, was asked about World Tennis announcing that they would be doing sex screening tests to keep the dongs out of women's tennis.
0: Yes.
1: And here is part of the question and her response.
2: Hi. The WTA recently announced that, you know, the players will take a one-time gender test. How do you feel about that? The first pro league to go in that direction.
3: I think it's really important to keep the fairness in our tour. And it's obvious that biologically, right, the men are way stronger than women. So I feel like it would be not really fair for the women to compete against biological men. So... I believe it took them a little while to make the decision, and I support it. But for me, I'm focusing on myself, on my goals, you know, whatever it takes. If they want to test us all, I'm happy to do that. It's pretty fair, and let's keep it that way.
1: There was no hedging. No, you know, I don't hate anybody. I love everybody. It's like, no, there's a basic biological fact. And again, it wasn't controversial. Remember, this was more than a decade ago at this point now, but it was Serena Williams on with David Letterman. So I guess way more than a decade. And brought up the idea, do you think you could beat like one of the top men? And she says, well, no, the men and women's tennis. And this is a dominant athlete in her sport. She said, well, no, the game is just different between the two genders because the men's is so quick, is so fast compared to the women's. And, I mean, I watched women's tennis, and that looks pretty freaking fast to me, yeah, but it is true. Too. There's just more power behind the shots.
0: It's biology, man.
1: It's basic. I mean, it's anatomy. It's all of it. Yeah, it's science.
0: It's all of it, right? I mean, it's all of it. It's just... It's silly. And by the way, she should strap herself in now.
1: Yeah.
0: Because she's going to hear about it.
1: Oh,
0: because you can't, if you're not down 100% with it, then.
1: Well, I don't know with tennis that will be the case.
0: Maybe not. Well, because, I mean, yeah, because Billie Jean has been very outspoken about it.
1: I think Maria Navratilova.
0: Yeah.
1: Yeah. Has really been on
0: top. And Billie Jean King has too. So, yeah. I mean, it is interesting. You're right. Maybe tennis could shield that like basketball can't.
1: Well, I don't know. And I think part of it is because when you have individual sports like tennis, where you're not, you know, you're not on a large team, it's just you and your opponent, there becomes a real reality check. I think there, like with that and swimming, you can totally see the differences. Like, you can see it with your own eyes. You don't have to be an expert in any of it. You just watch a women's event and a men's event side by side, and you can tell, yeah, you know, peak athletes, all of them. One of my favorite, I've gotten these notes over the years a few times. well, you know, you wouldn't be able to beat, you know, this, you know, Angel Reese or whatever in a game on, of one-on-one. Well, no, duh. I'm a, yeah. I'm a 5'11 fat guy. I mean, it's almost 40.
0: Yeah.
1: Of course I'm not going to be able to beat her at, she's a professional basketball player.
0: Yes.
1: The question is, at the elite level, what are the inherent differences and abilities of men versus women? And it's nothing against women. It's just, it's an obvious fact when you watch the two events side by side. One is bigger, faster, and stronger. And so, yeah, that it's just reality. And I love that you have people who are just, without any sort of preamble or couching, more and more, and this is what I think a lot of us have been waiting for, female athletes standing up for their sports.
0: Yeah.
1: I think is a really encouraging thing. I don't know. Maybe she'll get some backlash, but it just seems like in that world, there's a lot more like hesitation to take the side of the wokeness. But maybe
0: yeah,
1: you're right,
0: yeah, no, you're probably right on that. But you know, I mean, J.K. Rowling doesn't play any sports.
1: No. Yeah, she just, is one of the most successful authors.
0: Yeah, they hate her. They, you know, they absolutely hate her with a passion.
1: So no, they do. Yeah, anyway, but people still, you know,
0: whole silly controversy.
1: See her movies and watch her books or read her books.
0: And I don't know where this ends up or where it goes. I don't know.
1: All right, are you ready for your big trifecta?
0: I always like the, before we leave this show, I always like the people to go, well, it's just a handful. Like there's some magic number,
1: right?
0: That, you know. Yeah, if we keep it under 100, well, then it's fine, you know.
1: One is too many, yeah.
0: So it's bizarre. Yeah, okay, now we can roll. Yeah,
1: all right, now it's time for the trifecta.
4: Are you ready?
5: One, two,
4: it's the three most important news stories of the day.
6: I hit the trifecta.
4: Well, at least according to Scott Robbins. It's the trifecta on the Markley, Van Camp, and Robbins Show.
1: The trifecta, top three stories of the day according to Scott Robbins. Usually Casey Kasem is along for the ride, but, well, he vacations with Markley.
0: It's back tomorrow.
1: Part of his contract, so he's going to be rested, tanned, hydrated, ready to go tomorrow. But now we're left without him to count down 3-1 the way he taught us to. Number three, Spencer Pratt. He ran for the mayor of L.A., of course. He is now taking on that left-wing lunatic podcaster or streamer or whatever, Hasan Piker.
0: By the way, did you know he was an anchor baby, by the way?
1: Hasan Piker?
0: Yeah, lived in Turkey until he was 18. Mm-hmm. Yeah, I didn't know that. Anyway, he tweeted this out. He said, I'm in the People's Republic of Wisconsin, the heart of the historic American socialist movement. We're going to elect Francesca Hong as this beautiful state's next governor. Well, Spencer Pratt fired back. He said, the irony of this communist LARP, as he called him, and David, that stands for?
1: Live-action role-playing. It's where dorks dress up and have fun in the park.
0: The irony of the communist LARP, Hasan Piker, is that he built his entire life off the fruits of capitalism. Mm-hmm. Webcam, iPhone, internet. Communism is incapable of producing any of these things that made him wealthy. Is he evil, or is he really just that dumb?
1: I think it's both. He's a mimbo. For sure.
0: Oh, yeah.
1: I hear him talk, and I'm there's a lot of times, and maybe it's just because he's dropping F-bombs every other word, that, and I'm certainly not a prude about bad language. I drop F-bombs all the time in private
0: Yeah, we color the air off air here.
1: Yes, of course, but I've never heard him make a coherent point. That's the thing. Like, he's not... I've never heard that guy actually say something that was either original or made me think, oh, you know what? Okay, I see where he's coming from. It's always just, you know, we need to kill the fascists. We need to, you know, bring in socialism. America deserved 9/11. All of that nonsense that he puts out there. That's just like, he's the worst shock jock of all time.
0: You know, it's interesting you put that out there because I understand what you're saying. He is. He's the shock jock.
1: Yeah.
0: Of morons, yes.
1: Yeah. Yes.
0: Completely. Unbelievable.
1: And the reality is, too, the one thing that he has going for him is that he's a decent-looking dude. He's in shape.
0: Yeah, he can get by with it. Yeah.
1: And that's it. But if he... Let me just put it this way. If he looked like me, no one would care what Hasan Piker has to say.
0: You're a very handsome man,
1: okay,
0: David.
1: If he's a doughy 5'11 guy, yeah, no, he's nobody cares.
0: Yeah, what he may have say. Something there. Yeah, Mondami's the same way, man.
1: Oh, for sure.
0: You know, got the smile, got the look, got the, you know, there you
1: and
0: go.
1: And the dead eyes.
0: And right. The dead eyes, yes.
1: It's the trifecta top three stories of the day, according to Scott Robbins. Number two, a Cubs player has quite a conspiracy theory.
0: This is so bizarre when I read this. And again, it's just kind of funny in a weird way. Christian Cavallari has a podcast. Did you know that?
1: Well, of course. Everybody.
0: It's called Let's Be Honest, because everyone has one. Pete Crow Armstrong was a guest. And he was asked to share an unpopular opinion. And instead of answering the basic question, you know, maybe it's some kind of food in general or some sort of musing from life. No, he decided to go down this rabbit hole. He said, "This is going to sound crazy," he began. "Babe Ruth never existed." Okay, that got my attention right away, right?
1: Yeah.
0: He said, "I heard some pitcher with the Mariners, I think he did a podcast, it was a Zoom call or something. He was going down these rabbit holes about how Babe Ruth never existed. And I was like, dude, that's pretty awesome." So we always talk about the way the game is evolving. And people may well have been underhanding Babe the ball. I don't know. He said, "You might well dive further into that because Babe Ruth may never have existed." Again, I you know, these types of things get out there, and I don't know how it begins or where it ends from there. But anyway, there you go. The podcast, by the way, does exist, the one he's referring to.
1: Yeah.
0: When it was some player that said, "Hey, I don't believe Babe Ruth ever even existed." So there you go.
1: I need to go down this rabbit hole.
0: Okay. Yeah, some Seattle Mariners pitcher.
1: Okay.
0: Named Tyler something. I don't.
1: All right.
0: Or Taylor. Yeah.
1: All right.
0: Crazy, man.
1: Yeah. I'm totally distracted now.
0: Oh, well, I was too when I read this thing. I'm like, where did that come from? I mean, Pete's a wacky sort of character to begin with,
1: yeah.
0: Right? On and off the field. So I'm not surprised this came up. But, well, they said, well, look at, you can hardly see the grainy, the footage is grainy of him. Well, it was 1916. I mean, it wasn't exactly great video then, you know?
1: All right. It is the trifecta. Top three stories of the day, according to Scott Robbins. Wow, that was a doozy.
0: Isn't that weird?
1: Number one, you just posed the question, what happened to leaving the groom at the altar?
0: Well, I mean, you could always not show up at your own wedding. I mean, I've heard about that, where guys didn't show up for whatever reason. You mean, leave someone at the altar? It's not a deal, but it's happened before. It's far less criminal of an option than the one that was done. 25-year-old bride-to-be in Utah is now facing arson charges after being accused of starting a fire in a church that was scheduled to hold her wedding. Lenita Tessa Joy Moreno, small print, was arrested. Court documents state that the groom-to-be and family members were setting the church up for the big wedding. She went in the back door with a gas can and just lit the thing on fire to keep from marrying this guy. Needless to say, the wedding did not go on as planned, David. It was canceled. She's been arrested, and apparently the groom has decided that probably wasn't for the best anyway that he continue any sort of relationship with
1: her. Well, yeah, I think that would probably be
0: wow. The yeah, just go away to a hotel somewhere and just hide out for a while.
1: That's the trifecta, top three stories of the day, according to Scott Robbins. You got Nimrods in the news and a news update coming up.

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7: 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This is the Markley, Van Camp, and Robbins Show. I'm Scott Robbins. David Van Camp's right over there. Jamie Markley, back tomorrow.
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1: I don't know if you've happened to see this or noticed this, but on social media, there's a lot of people who are doing what they're calling protein maxing. That is just basically you're getting as much protein as you possibly can all the time for your gains and whatnot.
0: Uh-huh.
1: Yeah. Well, apparently, this is causing or might be causing the price of baby formula to go up. Because whey protein is a key ingredient in most infant formulas. And now that gym guys are going crazy over whey protein, they're not drinking the baby formula as far as I know.
0: No, God.
1: But the price has been going up more than it usually does.
0: Okay. So what should we do then?
1: Well, we need to Twig Boy Max, I guess.
0: Okay, there you go.
1: Be doing.
0: There you go.
1: All right. Yes. It's time for Nimrod's in the News. Here we go.
2: When the going gets tough.
3: Damn it, this is too hard.
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3: I love the poorly educated.
1: Nimrod's in the News. We go to Minnesota. 39-year-old guy named Kyle Steffen was arrested after he created a homemade spike strip for his yard to keep neighborhood kids off his lawn.
0: Oh, my gosh.
1: They saw the cops got called because he was yelling at some kids. They saw this thick plastic set in the lawn, about 43-inch screws sticking up from the plastic.
0: Holy cow.
1: He says, yeah, I'm trying to keep the kids off the lawn. But, yeah, police say, yeah, you really can't do that. It's charged with a misdemeanor, looking at 180 days in jail.

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4: Temperatures have warmed up here. We're sitting in those 80s for the rest of the day. Yeah, mostly sunny skies. Really no major problems. Definitely going to be feeling a little bit warmer than the past couple of days. Humidity up just a touch here. 60s for tonight. Mostly clear skies. Gives way to the storm chances for Wednesday. We'll be in the upper 80s. Storm chances increase for Wednesday night. With that WAND weather forecast, I'm meteorologist Nick Patrick.
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6: From ABC News, I'm Chuck Sievertson. A new allegation, a new action regarding Congressman Max Miller, Ohio Republican, who denies allegations of abusing his now ex-wife and daughter. The House Ethics Committee today formally announced an investigation into Miller for alleged domestic violence and abuse or illegal drug use. Sources tell ABC News that President Trump called Miller, telling him his reelection campaign is in jeopardy. Senator Bernie Moreno, Ohio Republican ex-father-in-law of Miller's, wants Miller to resign.
7: This is truly the seventh level of hell. This has been a horrific experience for my entire family. My daughter specifically did not want this to be out in the public.
6: Bail's $1 million for a man arrested for allegedly starting the largest of the three wildfires.

0: fires in Spokane, Washington, that destroyed hundreds of buildings and forced tens of thousands of people from their homes. He went to prison for manslaughter in his father's 2010 killing in Arizona. Oil prices have been dropping as the U.S. tries to get a deal with Iran, but gasoline prices are still high. It could go higher, says Patrick Dahan, Gas Buddy head of petroleum analysis, because of the Ukraine attacks on Russian oil facilities.
1: The loss of refining capacity in Russia is problematic because traditionally Russia is a major exporter of product. Without any product to export after those refineries have been knocked offline, that is becoming another pain point that we're going to have to watch very closely in the weeks and months ahead.
0: Acting Attorney General Todd Blanche has been confirmed by the Senate Judiciary Committee. Blanche can only afford to lose two Republican votes in the full Senate vote ahead, says ABC's Catherine Falders in Washington.
2: He still does have a challenge with the full Senate. He will likely get through, but that doesn't mean it's going to be smooth sailing between now and presumably Saturday night is when that full vote for Blanche, at this point at least, will likely be.
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5: From the WTAX Wild Thrift and Sniff News Center, I'm Will Stevenson. Governor Pritzker today focused on what he believes is the need to change the process of reporting sexual harassment. This in the wake of a legislative inspector general's report about now former state representative Harry Benton.
6: Victims of sexual harassment ought to have a process that is clear and that investigates and holds accountable people who are guilty of perpetrating these acts.
5: Speaker Chris Welch finds himself caught up in this as it's reported some of the allegations are 3 years old, but he only took action this year. Pritzker didn't say if Welch should face any sanctions or be removed as speaker.
6: I'm going to leave that to the House members. What I want to know is how are we going to fix the system? Because it shouldn't be, in my view, months or years before we have employees who work for state representatives or state Senate members who don't know exactly what the procedure is, exactly who to report to, and how to get justice.
5: Perhaps that would have helped Benton's accuser, or at least made her more confident in coming forward to begin with. It's sometimes nice to hear that Springfield Public Schools are doing something better than the state. That can be said now that a law is in effect banning most cell phone use in schools. District 186 Superintendent Terrence Jordan says the district's policy is stricter than the state.
7: I understand, you know, that our parents want to make sure that they can contact their kids and make sure that they're safe with all the things that's going on in the world today. But we need our parents to understand that while they're at school, we need to focus on learning. You know, we have all kind of technology devices for them to use during the daytime, so they really don't need their cell phones.
5: Jordan says the district cell phone ban is more forward thinking. The forecast, sunny and a little warmer this afternoon with a high in the mid-80s. I'm Will Stevenson, WTAX News.
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0: agenda, eliminating the presidency, the Senate, packing the courts or eliminating the courts, amnesty for illegals, abolishing ICE, abolishing borders, defunding the Department of War, ending all deportations, eliminating cash bail, establish a wealth tax on top of the high taxes you already pay. You know, the Green New Deal is cradle to grave, womb to the tomb, communism, abolishing prisons and police, and public ownership of corporations. This is, you know, their version of the Bolshevik revolution, for crying out loud. Wake up. And I'm telling you, you better commit in your heart, mind, and soul. You're going to vote. If these lunatics win, that will be their agenda. Never mind impeaching Trump and stopping all progress in the country. Please take it seriously. Don't underestimate these lunatics. Listen, for a lot of us, health, wellness, fitness, nutrition, longevity, top of mind. But when you get to the core crux of it, many of us are just guessing our way. 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
1: I am offended by this language. I'm not exactly sure where you're going with it, but I'm offended.
0: Projectile vomit kale shakes of hers. 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
0: All right, I have a question for you. Why are global central banks buying physical gold right now? 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
0: All right, that was an interesting transition. Great job, Ethan. Anyway, Brian Urlacher from the Chicago Bears, former Hall of Famer, really sticking up for Sophie Cunningham. We're going to get to that later in the program, and we'll get to your calls straight ahead as well. 800-941-SHAWN. 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
1: Or you could keep talking to us and tell people to call in at 800-941-SHAWN if they want to express their opinions about all the things that are going on.
0: My clock is messed up. I can't help it. I don't know. I think this thing is done by a sundial.
1: Liberal with these excuses, Sean.
0: Excuse me. You want me to see it? It's off by 15 seconds.
16: Temperatures have warmed up here. We're sitting in those 80s for the rest of the day. Yeah, mostly sunny skies. Really no major problems. Definitely going to be feeling a little bit warmer than the past couple of days. Humidity up just a touch here. 60s for tonight. Mostly clear skies. Gives way to the storm chances for Wednesday. We'll be in the upper 80s. Storm chances increase for Wednesday night. With that WAND weather forecast, I'm meteorologist Nick Patrick.
17: ABC News, I'm Chuck Sievertson. The House Ethics Committee today formally announced an investigation into Congressman Max Miller, Ohio Republican, for alleged domestic violence and abuse or illegal drug use. Miller has denied allegations. Sources tell ABC News that President Trump called Miller, telling him his re-election campaign's

0: jeopardy. Senator Bernie Moreno, Ohio Republican and ex-father-in-law of Miller's, says of his daughter,
1: she's going to have high-definition videos, she's going to have news stories, she's going to have everything out there. She's going to read that as an adult going, what the heck happened?
0: And of his granddaughter, Moreno wants Miller to resign. Bails $1 million for a man arrested for allegedly starting the largest of three wildfires in Spokane, Washington. Acting Attorney General Todd Blanche has been confirmed by the Senate Judiciary Committee. Full Senate vote is ahead. Chipotle says it's removed jalapenos from some of its restaurants after health officials said they could be linked to salmonella. This is ABC News.
2: 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Wednesday on the Morning News Watch, have you heard of Pray for Hayes? 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
2: From the WTAX Wild Thrift and Sniff News Center, I'm Will Stevenson. In the political version of the game, Who Do You Trust?, Senator Dick Durbin of Springfield says it is not Todd Blanche.
5: We have learned that simply his word is not enough for most of us, not even for some of my Republican friends. Even his word under oath is not credible enough.
2: That's Durbin and what he said before the Senate Judiciary Committee voted 12 to 10 today to approve Blanche's nomination as Attorney General, moving it to the full Senate floor. Durbin is referring to Blanche telling him he made a mistake creating the so-called anti-weaponization fund and modifying a tax immunity deal for Trump and his family. The Democrat says the fund could end up back in place after loopholes in a written deal with two Republicans to gain their support. There are things parents can do to get their kids' minds ready for back to school. Erica Filippiak is a District 186 assistant superintendent.
6: Minimizing that screen time so that their brains are ready for having less of that during the day and more learning. And of course, always getting our students into some books and reading, whether that be a short 15 minutes a day, whether that be a quick story at night before we go to bed. But reading always does a great trick for us, and also even something as simple as flashcards.
2: Filippiak says parents can help their children by asking what they're reading, what they've learned, and what the characters are doing, so the children's brains get used to thinking academically again. And Illinois-based McDonald's posted a strong profit in its second quarter and named a new head of U.S. markets as sales in the U.S. continue to be impacted by Americans' cautious spending. The chain earned $2.3 billion during the 3 months ended June 30th. A year earlier, it earned $2.25 billion. McDonald's says Sky Anderson will become president of McDonald's USA. Will Stevenson, WTAX News.
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13: All right, 25 till the top of the hour, 800-941-SEAN, our number. You want to be a part of the program. All right, the headlines changed, but the threats facing Israel and the Israeli people remain. You know, you see all these attacks, densely populated areas, people in desperate need of humanitarian assistance. That means food and water and clothing and

0: I wouldn't.
1: What would you do? You stay home? You would do the thing that you tell people not to do?
0: Well, first of all, I wouldn't vote in a Democratic primary anyway.
1: I'm saying if you're a Democrat in my free state of Florida, in New York,
0: I was a registered conservative. Years ago, when I moved to the free state of Florida, I am a registered Republican. I will vote for the Republicans, straight ticket.
1: I didn't know you played dodgeball.
0: I'm voting for any Democrat.
1: You're very good at it.
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3: I'm Jeff Nally on the Cromwell Ag Radio Network. The Chicago Board of Trade finished lower this afternoon. We did pare losses a bit in soybeans, but it's still a down day. The corn market trades from 2 cents to 7 cents lower. Soybean prices today from 6 cents to 15 cents lower. And the wheat market traded between 11 cents and 14 cents a bushel down. Soybean oil market from 34 cents to 62 cents lower. Soybean meal prices $1.90 to $3.20 lower. Rice and cotton both lower today. Live cattle October $1.17 up at $227.90. Feeders October $3.45 higher, $3.37.15. Lean hogs October 67 cents up at $84.35/100. Chicago Board of Trade on the day today. The September market down 7 cents for corn at 442 and a quarter. December down 7 cents at 465 and a half. August soybeans down 13 and 3 quarters, 1155 a bushel. Sep futures 1158 and 3 quarters, down 15. November down 14 and a half at 1177 and 3 quarters. Now, wheat futures at the Chicago Board of Trade see weakness as well. The nearby September down 12 and a half cents at 638 and a half. Next July down 13 and 3 quarters at 677 a bushel. That's a check of closing markets. I'm Jeff Nally on the Cromwell Ag Radio Network.
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4: 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Also, the movement of young people trying to retire early is gaining steam. We'll have more on the FIRE movement and the critical cost difference between buying and owning a home. 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
5: Temperatures have warmed up here. We're sitting in those 80s for the rest of the day. Yeah, mostly sunny skies. Really no major problems. Definitely going to be feeling a little bit warmer than the past couple of days. Humidity up just a touch here. 60s for tonight. Mostly clear skies. Gives way to the storm chances for Wednesday. We'll be in the upper 80s. Storm chances increase for Wednesday night. With that WAND weather forecast, I'm meteorologist Nick Patrick.
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6: From ABC News, I'm Chuck Sievertson. The House Ethics Committee today formally announced an investigation into Congressman Max Miller for alleged domestic violence and abuse or illegal drug use. Miller has denied allegations. Sources tell ABC News that President Trump called Miller, telling him his re-election campaign's in jeopardy. ABC's Peter Harlambous.
7: Miller has faced accusations of abuse by at least two different women, former White House Press Secretary Stephanie Grisham and Emily Moreno, the daughter of Senator Bernie Moreno of Ohio. He told reporters today that he believes Miller's unfit for office.
8: My daughter lives in constant fear of this man.
7: Responding to Emily Moreno's accusations, including that he threw her against a wall and held a gun to her head, Miller tried to discredit his ex-wife.
8: If I had assaulted her, would she have offered to cook me dinner 6 days later?
7: Miller's running for re-election, and he's denied the allegations, sued both women for defamation, and called for a House ethics investigation into his own conduct. Peter Harlambous, ABC News.
6: Bails $1 million for a man arrested for allegedly starting the largest of the three wildfires in Spokane, Washington, that destroyed hundreds of buildings and forced tens of thousands of people from their homes. He went to prison for manslaughter in his father's 2010 killing in Arizona. ABC's Alex Stone in Spokane.
9: Today, some of the evacuation orders are being lifted, and or they are being at least lessened where people can start coming back. A lot of the evacuees are now able to come in and start seeing what remains.
6: Acting Attorney General and AG nominee Todd Blanche has been confirmed by the Senate Judiciary Committee. He can only afford to lose two Republican votes in the full Senate vote ahead. On Wall Street, the Dow and S&P 500 closed at new records as stocks rallied on hopes of an Iran deal, lower oil prices, and strong corporate earnings. Oil continued to drop, U.S. and Brent crude finishing $75 and $79 a barrel. You're listening to ABC News.
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14: From the WTAX Wild Thrift and Sniff News Center, I'm Will Stevenson. Now that the Legislative Inspector General's report on former State Representative Harry Benton is out, reporters have more questions for Governor Pritzker. WTAX's Dave Dahl reports.
15: Benton was found to have sexually harassed a staff member, and House Speaker Chris Welch is accused of waiting 3 years to do anything about it, and of questionable behavior toward the same staffer. But the governor's comments today were not about either of them or any individual.
16: I think what the report reveals to me is the holes in the system, that it didn't operate the way that I think was intended originally, and that it needs fixing. And so I look forward to the House members in particular putting forward fixes and making sure that that is addressed. I'm sure that the speaker will be engaged in that process. I assume he will.
15: This is House Democrats will decide whether to give Welch another 2 years as speaker starting in January. Dave Dahl, WTAX News.
14: The Senate Judiciary Committee has advanced the nomination of Todd Blanche for Attorney General to the full Senate. The vote was 12 to 10, largely on party lines. That did not come until after Senator Dick Durbin had his say.
17: Mr. Blanche's willingness to casually lie under oath about a statement he made in a room full of witnesses shows the lengths he will go to avoid offending President Trump.
14: Durbin was referring to Trump's $10 billion IRS lawsuit, including killing the so-called anti-weaponization fund that would pay Trump political allies, including January 6th rioters. Durbin says Blanche told him he made a mistake by creating the fund, but did not say it during his confirmation hearing. Our forecast, sunny and a little warmer this afternoon with a high in the mid-80s. Clear 60s tonight, maybe some rain tomorrow in the upper 80s. Will Stevenson, WTAX News.
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2: The forecast from the Storm Center at WAND TV is more humid throughout the nighttime hours. Under a partly cloudy sky, it'll be near 65 for the morning low temperature in the capital city. Clouds will be on the increase for our Wednesday. Generally a dry day, but late afternoon on into the nighttime hours, showers and thunderstorms. High temperature 87 degrees before their onset. I'm Chief Meteorologist Jim Kosick. Get outside, but stay safe.
1: 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It's
3: from ABC News, I'm Chuck Severson. Bail is set at $1 million for a man arrested for allegedly starting the largest of the three wildfires in Spokane, Washington. Flames melted electric and gas lines, says ABC's Alex Stone in Spokane, seeing repair crews.
4: There's actually a dozer that they're bringing in next to us that they're going to be backing in, where there are fire crews right here trying to dig line and clean up the area. But what they're doing is building a road so power crews can get in and try to rebuild the power line. So they're actively doing that right now.
3: Arrested, went to prison for manslaughter in his father's 2010 killing in Arizona. The House Ethics Committee is doing what Ohio Republican Congressman Max Miller publicly urged them to, begin an investigation into him for alleged domestic violence and abuse or illegal drug use. Miller has denied allegations that he abused his now ex-wife and daughter, saying Miller is unfit to remain in Congress. His ex-father-in-law, Ohio Senator Bernie Moreno, saying of his granddaughter,
5: she's going to have high-definition videos, she's going to have news stories, she's going to have everything out there. She's going to read that as an adult going, what the heck happened?
3: Sources tell ABC News President Trump called Miller about his reelection campaign. ABC News Washington managing editor Catherine Falders.
6: Trump expressed concerns over his candidacy and said it was in jeopardy. Now, according to sources, Miller did tell Trump that he was going to stay in the race.
3: Acting Attorney General and AG nominee Todd Blanche has been confirmed by the Senate Judiciary Committee. A full Senate vote is ahead. Blanche can only afford to lose two Republican votes. If he makes it, says ABC News legal contributor James Sample.
7: Technically speaking, what changes is the title. Practically speaking, what changes is very little.
3: Republican Senator Susan Collins of Maine says she'll vote no on Blanche's nomination. In a statement, Collins says, while I believe Mr. Blanche is a capable lawyer, the Department of Justice has become increasingly political. The mayor says Ukraine's capital, Kyiv, is under a ballistic missile attack. You're listening to ABC News.
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3: 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Did you want me to or no?
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7: After this hypnosis, I want to eat good food.
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9: It was life-changing for me.
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0: ABC News, I'm Chuck Sievertson. Republican Senator Susan Collins says she'll vote no on Todd Blanche's attorney general nomination. In a statement, Collins says the Justice Department's become increasingly political. A vote in the full Senate could be Saturday. Blanche can only afford two Republican no's. The mayor says Ukraine's capital is under a ballistic missile attack. Oil prices have dropped, but gasoline could go higher because of Ukraine's attacks on Russian oil facilities, says Patrick DeHaan, Gas Buddy head analyst.
1: Without any product to export after those refineries have been knocked offline, that is becoming another pain point that we're going to have to watch very closely in the weeks and months ahead.
0: Bail set at $1 million for a man arrested for allegedly starting the largest of the three wildfires in Spokane, Washington. The House Ethics Committee has opened an investigation of Ohio Congressman Max Miller for alleged domestic violence and abuse or illegal drug use. Miller has denied allegations.
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0: first quarterly report, which came out after the closing bell. Fiscal second quarter results showed revenue a beat at $7.81 billion, the loss of 9 cents a share in that first quarter as well. Palantir shares today up 29% on the back of its strong earnings report yesterday, and Chipotle shares down around 5% after a report by Bloomberg that jalapeno served at its restaurants in Minnesota may have been linked to a salmonella outbreak. That's your money now.
1: That'll be $84.52.
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0: right, that's going to wrap things up for today. Full election coverage. 5 states will be following, but the main one, main race we're watching, polls close at 9 p.m. Eastern, 8 o'clock local time in Michigan, El Sayed versus Haley Stevens. We'll watch that very, very closely. Bill Hemmer will be at the Hemmer Big Board. Comrade Bill de Blasio, is he going to defend these lunatics? Best election result coverage on your television dial. 9 Eastern tonight, Hannity on Fox. We'll see you then. Back here tomorrow. Thank you for making this show possible. 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

is here. Now, broadcasting from the underground command post, deep in the bowels of a hidden bunker, somewhere under the brick and steel of a nondescript building, we've once again made contact with our leader, Mark Levin.

0: But he is a very, very sick person. He's full of hate and evil, and he hates this country, and he's also one of the biggest hypocrites around, as is his wife. Medicare for all, but his wife doesn't take Medicare, she doesn't take Medicaid, she doesn't take private insurance. It's cash. That's it. Think about that. He keeps going around being called doctor. He's not a doctor. He's a phony and a fraud. And then he says how he's not part of the DSA. Of course, he's not part of the DSA. Well, whether he is or not, he's a commie, he's a jihadi, he's an Islamist. And can you imagine him in the United States Senate? I cannot. So there are big, big stakes going on here, ladies and gentlemen, big stakes. So here is Abdul El-Sayed 8 years ago. Now, the man is an adult. So 8 years ago is not that long ago in terms of his adult career and life. So here he is, and I want you to listen, because these people have said things and written things in the past that they're denying, or they're pretending they didn't, or they're just, you know, giving us a bunch of word salad and addressing it. Cut 10, go.
1: I look forward to pushing forward legislation that would preempt localities from participating with ICE and using their local resources to do the same. Beyond that, we've also got to make sure that in this state, we are not discriminating by documentation status. Right now, if you're undocumented, you don't get access to a driver's license, so you're stuck. You don't get access to a lot of the basic things the state offers everybody else, and I think that's ridiculous. And so we've got to stop discriminating that way.
0: I believe he was running for governor, but regardless, you understand, he wants people to have driver's licenses, even if they're here illegally. Now, driver's licenses open up doors to a lot of things, don't they? And he knows that, too. He says you don't get access to a lot of basic things the state offers everybody else. That is because you're an illegal alien. So please understand, in Michigan, if you're going to vote, look, if you're going to vote for this guy, there's no hope for you anyway. But those of you who are on the fence, there's probably only a little bit of hope for you anyway as well. Understand this guy wants to turn America into what you saw in Spain. In fact, the Democrats and these people, meaning the leftists, they were applauding what they saw in Spain. They thought it was fantastic. Fantastic. Now, I want to address directly what he said the other day at a rally yesterday, because I hear this from the left and Democrats and Marxists and these professors all the time. Cut 11, go.
2: Founded on the idea that we could compromise on whether or not people as a function of the color of their skin could be enslaved by other people. Founded under the idea that all people are created equal, all men, but that only meant certain men. And not women.
3: Founded on this notion that women should not have the basic rights to participate in the democracy in the first place. And yet, the thing that America does better than anyone else is that we actually have the power to look those foundational failures in the eye and correct them.
4: Yeah.
3: And for as many as the failures that we continue to have, the fact that certain people are denied their rights yet and still because of how they pray or who they love or how they identify, the fact that we've still ported over all of that historical racism into the ways that we continue to segregate our society today, we have the opportunity to correct them. And the process by which we correct is the very democracy we're participating in here and now.
4: That's right.
3: Democracy is a technology. Age-old technology against diseases that killed an aunt and uncle I never got to meet.
4: That's right.
3: I love America.
4: Come on now.
3: And I love America enough to want America to be America for all of her children.
4: That's right.
3: In reflecting on those past 250 years, it's impossible. I don't want you just to go home and feel something.

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0: ABC News, I'm Wayne Cabot. Voting no for Todd Blanche, Maine Republican Susan Collins, meaning President Trump's nominee can lose only one other Republican and still be confirmed as Attorney General. Collins uncomfortable, she says, with blanket tax immunity that Blanche arranged for Trump. Justice Department poll monitors are in place for Michigan's primary today, which ABC's Rick Klein says normally would not be unusual, but
1: because it's a state where President Trump has alleged without evidence to have seen voting irregularities because of how aggressive this Department of Justice has been, it definitely raises eyebrows.
0: The Michigan Senate race is a test to see if voters support the mainstream Democrat, Representative Haley Stevens, or the socialist-leaning progressive Dr. Abdul Al-Sayed. Ohio's Max Miller, now under an ethics investigation for alleged domestic abuse, says tonight he will not quit Congress or his re-election campaign. Armed suspect arrested at Trump National in L.A. while taking pictures today. This is ABC News.
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The forecast from the Storm Center on WAND-TV is more humid throughout the nighttime hours. Under a partly cloudy sky, it'll be near 65 for the morning low temperature in the capital city. Clouds will be on the increase for our Wednesday. Generally a dry day, but late afternoon on into the nighttime hours, showers and thunderstorms. High temperature 87 degrees before their onset. I'm Chief Meteorologist Jim Kosick. Get outside, but stay safe.